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0: 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Join us in this atmosphere of victory, and your victory will surely manifest to the glory of God. The Lord bless you.

This morning, give him praise. This morning, give him all the glory. This morning, honor the Lord and celebrate his faithfulness. We affirm that you are worthy of all the praise, all the glory, and all the honor. This morning, we give you praise. Blessed be the name of the Lord. Oh, the time is exactly 53 minutes after 1 a.m. Joy 99.7 FM. And I gladly welcome you to Atmosphere of Victory. The 2nd of September. Just by the grace of God that we have seen a new month. And we are eternally grateful. Had it not been for the Lord who was on our side. That's why we are affirming. So, Wadi, how are you? This morning, give him praise and give him all the glory and give him all the honor. This morning, give him all the adoration.

depths of your heart. Hallelujah to the Lamb of God. He's worthy of it all. Blessed be the name of the Lord, who was and who is and is to come. This morning, glorify the Lord and appreciate the Lord.

0: Jesus.
1: 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Thank you, Jesus. That I was your this morning blessing. This morning glorify him. This morning honor him. Just go ahead and love the Lord from the depths of your heart. He's worthy of it all. Hallelujah. And I want you to take time and celebrate the Lord. The Bible says that he has not left himself without a witness. God will always prove himself. This morning, love him and thank him and appreciate him. Before we get into prayer, celebrate the goodness of God. He's worthy of it all. Hallelujah. Lift your voice and let's bless him.

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He's worthy of it all. 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

0: We're still thanking the Lord this morning. We're still blessing Him this morning. Let your voice of thanksgiving ascend to the Lord. That's right.
1: The Bible says it's a good thing to give thanks to the Lord. Amen.

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Somebody's thanking the Lord. Somebody's blessing the Lord and appreciating the Lord. He deserves it all. Give him praise and glory. We'll be getting into prayer shortly. Today is going to be an intensive time of prayer. We'll be deep.

Dawasi, Radia Dawasi, Radia Dawasi, Radia Dawasi, Radia Dawasi. Radia Dawasi, thank you for the month of September. Lord, we are grateful. Blessed be your holy name. Radia Dawasi.

0: because of them. How great thou art.
1: Let me hear the church.
0: And you are God.
1: Yeah, yeah.
0: You mean
1: let the
0: one night, one night, one night, one night, one night, one night, one night, one night, one night, one night, one night, one night, one night, one night, one night, one night, one night, one night, 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one night, one night, one night, one night, one night, one night, one night, one night, one night, one night, one night, one night, one night, one night, one night, one night, one night, one night, one night, one night, one night, one night, one night, one night, one night, one night, one night, one night, one night, one night, one night, one night, one night, one night, one night, one night, one night, one night, one night, one night, one night, one night, one night, one night, one night, one night, one night, one night, one night, one night, one night, one night, one night, one night, one night, one night, one night, one night, one night, one night, one night, one night, one night, one night, one night, one night, one night, one night, one night, one night, one night, one night, one

this morning. 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That is our King. That is our God. This morning, magnify Him. 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

this morning worship him. He deserves our worship. He deserves our praise. God has been faithful. Just thank him this morning. Let him know you are grateful for the unending mercies, the grace, the provisions, the supply, the manifestation of his goodness. This morning we are grateful. Eradia Dawasi. Eradia Dawasi. Eradia Dawasi. 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

0: 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I said, I'm counting why.
1: Let your Lord and Savior.
0: Everybody here that was.
1: Let your Lord and Savior hear your voice.

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0: 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We are no quarry for. 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A Shira woman. Where are
1: the saints of the house?
0: Aduma.
1: Deliverance come from the name of Jesus tonight.

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He's worthy of it all. 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
1: Are you ready, church?
0: Hallelujah. 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

Thank you, Father. This morning we're going to pray, okay? Those of you who are online, Facebook, YouTube, this morning you may not see the scriptures being projected, okay? So you can quickly reference your Bible and then we pray.

0: There is an instruction that Jesus gives us.
1: Praise the Lord. Praise the Lord. Let the people.
0: And I want to encourage you, anytime you are praying, pray for the salvation of souls. Matthew chapter 9.
1: Through Jesus.
0: Matthew chapter 9, the verse number 37 and the verse number 38. Matthew chapter 9, the verse number 37 and the verse number 38. Matthew 9, 37, 38. Then he said to his disciples, the harvest truly is plentiful, but the laborers are few. Therefore pray the Lord of the harvest to send out laborers into his harvest. So this morning we're going to pray for missionaries all over the world, that the Lord will preserve them. The Lord will anoint them. The Lord will empower them even as they herald the good news across the nations of the world. The Lord will preserve them. The Lord will use them tremendously to depopulate hell and to populate the kingdom of God. The name of Jesus, that Father, empower missionaries to work according to your will. Deliver them from every darkness and from every wheel of the devil. Anoint them, O God. Empower them even as they do the work of evangelism across the nations of the world. Deliver them from hostile environments by the power of the Holy Ghost. The name of Jesus. So we are praying for missionaries all over the world. May the Spirit of God empower us to pray. Holy Ghost, help us. The name of Jesus.
1: Yeah.

Let's go to Ephesians chapter 5. Can somebody hear me, please? Ephesians chapter 5.

the Holy Ghost in this new month. Number one, help me. Number two, fill me continuously. Number three, empower me. Then number four, direct me. So you are praying and say, Holy Ghost, in this new month, help me. Fill me continuously. Empower me. Direct me. Lead me. Guide me. Now, please, if you are going to understand your dealings with God, if you are going to know the word of God, the will of God, understand the ways of God, and you are going to hear from God, the Holy Spirit, your relationship with the Holy Ghost is not negotiable. The Holy Spirit is the one who has brought God into our lives. The Holy Spirit is the one who lives in us. So our dealings with God is our dealings with the Holy Ghost. We are His temple. We are His house. The Holy Spirit lives in us. Now look at this. Are you aware that if the president of Ghana comes to my home, the security people will also come? The ambulance will also follow. All the other people who follow the president, they will follow. They are not the people who are coming to my house. It is the president. But because the president has come, all the others are following. You see, when you get to know who the Holy Ghost is, every other thing you desire will naturally be attracted towards you. Because the Holy Spirit is the source of all those things. Please, are we together? So you are praying that Holy Ghost, in this new month, number one, help me. Number two, empower me. Number three, fill me continuously. Then number four, direct me, lead me, guide me. Holy Ghost, in this new month, help me. Empower me. Fill me continuously. Direct me, guide me. The name of Jesus. So you are praying this morning that Holy Ghost, in this new month, help me, guide me, lead me, direct me, empower me, then fill me continuously. The name of Jesus.

The Spirit of God in this new month.

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The Lord help you and guide you. The Lord honor your steps and lead you. The name of Jesus. One minute.

0: are continuously filled with the Spirit of God. The name of Jesus. Thank you, Lord. Turn with me to Ecclesiastes chapter 10, the verse number 10. Ecclesiastes chapter 10, the verse number 10.
1: Just blessing me, Lord.
0: Ecclesiastes chapter 10, the verse number 10.
1: What is he to you?
0: I am reading from the King James Bible. Ecclesiastes chapter 10, the verse number 10, from the King James Bible. If the iron is blunt and he does not whet the edge, then must he put to more strength. But wisdom is profitable to direct. But wisdom is profitable to direct. This morning we're going to pray, Lord, all throughout September, the wisdom that is profitable to direct, let that wisdom rest upon my life. Let that wisdom enter my life. Listen, church, the Bible says that wisdom is the principal thing. It is the main thing. In fact, the Bible says that that was what God possessed before he created the world. The creations of God, they are the manifestations of his wisdom. The creations of God, they are the manifestations of his wisdom. When you look at the things that God has created, they are the expressions of his wisdom. The power of God is the wisdom of God. The wisdom of God is the power of God. The Bible says that wisdom is profitable to direct. Okay? Wisdom will direct you. Wisdom. It is knowledge that is understood and applied. That is wisdom. Knowledge is information. Understanding is comprehension. The application is called wisdom. Wisdom. The Bible says that wisdom is profitable to direct. Wisdom is profitable. There is a profit you get from wisdom. All throughout this month, Holy Ghost, fill me with wisdom. Direct me by your wisdom. The name of Jesus. The wisdom that is profitable to direct. All throughout this month, in my marriage, wisdom. In my finances, wisdom. In my health, wisdom. In my career, wisdom. In my business, wisdom. The Bible says that wisdom is profitable to direct. Wisdom is profitable to direct. Wisdom can direct you. Wisdom can guide you. Wisdom can lead you. The name of Jesus. Holy Ghost, all throughout this month, fill me with wisdom. The wisdom that is profitable to direct. The name of Jesus. The wisdom that is profitable to direct. The name of Jesus. The Bible says that wisdom brings success. Wisdom brings success. He said wisdom has the advantage of bringing success. The name of Jesus. This morning,

name of Jesus. No matter the ganga from the pit of hell, when you are walking in wisdom, you are unstoppable. Ask Joseph. Ask Daniel. They even threw Daniel into the lion's den. But by the wisdom of God at work in Daniel, the mouths of the lions were shut. That is why the Bible says that wisdom is the principal thing. The wisdom that is profitable to direct. Wisdom will direct you. Wisdom will lead you. Wisdom will guide you. The name of Jesus. Holy

The wisdom that is profitable to direct. I embrace that wisdom this morning. The name of Jesus.

Psalm 21. And we'll be praying Psalm 21 a lot in September. Psalm 21, the verse number 11. Psalm 21, the verse number 11. Psalm 21, the verse number 11. For they intended evil against you. They devise a plot which they are not able to perform. Can I get it from the New Living Translation? Psalm 21 verse 11. Psalm 21 verse 11, NLT. It said, although they plot against you, their evil schemes will never succeed. No, they can plot, but it will never succeed. Oh my God. I said they can plot, they can wish, they can project, they can speak, but it will never succeed. This morning we're going to pray from September to December. Every evil plot, every evil schemes, every evil agenda against my health, against my business, against

0: on its surprises. You are a liar. You will not succeed. In the name of Jesus, you are enforcing the word. Now, please listen. There is a legislation that says that when you are driving, you don't speak on phone. If the police don't enforce that legislation, I'm telling you, we will all be speaking on phone. So today you must enforce the word. The word of God says you are giving voice to the word. This is what your word says. Just they will scheme evil, but they will never be able to perform it.
1: What is it?
0: Whatever evil they are scheming, they are planning, they are plotting, they are projecting, they are wishing against any area of my life. By the word of the Lord, it shall not stand. I neutralize their agenda. The name of Jesus. Let their evil wishes come on their head.
1: Jesus,
0: let it rest on their own lives.
1: You are
0: the name of Jesus. Let their demonic wishes be dismissed. Let it be aborted. Let it be nullified. In the name of Jesus. All throughout the month of September, they are demonic projections. They are demonic wishes. They are demonic conspiracies. It shall not stand. Give voice to the word. Give voice to the word. Give voice to the word. In the name of Jesus. Voice to the word, the name of Jesus. La-

name of Jesus, it is written that only the counsel of Jehovah will stand. We pray by the word of the Lord that Adiebiara Yeshua Etiamenewa in this month.

of Jesus. Lift your right hand. Say in the name of Jesus. This morning I declare that any scheme, any demonic agenda, any demonic projections into the month of September to December against any area of my life, by the word of the Lord, it shall not stand, that it will never come to pass. Say in the name of Jesus. This morning, by divine empowerment, I neutralize every demonic conspiracy.

Deuteronomy chapter 1, the verse number 8. We're praying prophetic prayers now. Deuteronomy chapter 1, the verse number 8. Deuteronomy chapter 1, the verse number 8. Deuteronomy chapter 1, the verse number 8. See, I have set the land before you. Go in and possess the land which the Lord swore to your fathers, to Abraham, Isaac, and Jacob, to give to them and their descendants forever. Now, God is telling the children of Israel that you have celebrated the promises too long. Go and possess. Listen, we're going to pray. And listen, I heard God. The Lord said we are moving from promises to possession. Aya, that from promises to possession.

promises. Oh, thank you, Holy Ghost. You know, when a woman conceives, you can see the pregnancy, but you may not see the baby. But when she gives birth, within the 9th month, now she can literally see the manifestation of the child. This morning, you are going to pray, and I want you to be specific. You are declaring that from promises, I move to possessions. You know, you're going to pray it prophetically, okay? So wherever you are, whether you are home, you are in the office, wherever you are, you will stand at one place. This is the place of promises. Then you will move to another place. This is my place of possession. That from promises, now you are moving to possession. That you are no longer celebrating promises. You are going to celebrate possession.

0: from promises. Oh my God, thank you, Holy Ghost. Thank you, Lord.
1: Glory to God in the heavens.
0: That from promises we step into possessions. So you keep declaring, the healing is mine. I am healthy. Don't let it depart from your mouth. The contract is mine. September, October, November, December. I declare over your life that you will not celebrate promises, but you will be celebrating possessions.

The Lord said, move from the promise into possessions. Move from the promise into possessions. The name of Jesus. Move from the promise into possessions. Move from the promise into possessions. The name of Jesus. You are going to pray this prayer. Listen, I want you to focus your prayer into the month of September. Luke chapter 5, the verse number 26. This was when a miracle had taken place in the life of the gentleman who was carried by his friends. When they broke through the ceiling and they dropped the guy. When Jesus saw their faith, he said, son, your sins have been forgiven. Then the Pharisee said, what? This guy is blaspheming. How can you forgive sins? Are you God? Then Jesus said, for you to know that the Son of Man is God who has become a man, that he has authority on earth to forgive sins. Which one is easier? Take your bed and walk, or your sins are forgiven? But for you to know I have authority, then he told the guy, take your bed and walk. My goodness. The guy stood up. Then the people exclaimed, Luke chapter 5, 26. They said, yeah, we have seen strange things today. Then the Lord said to me that when you get to radio today, tell them the month of September, they will see strange testimonies.

26. And Radisamin Kantra will say, the month of September, there shall be strange testimonies. The name of Jesus. And Radisa, he go amaze you. Lord, amaze me. The month of September, amaze me.

listen. Whilst we're praying, please listen. Listen to this testimony. Good morning, Pastor. I would like to testify to the glory of God. I was trusting God for the release. Now, you remember on Friday, I told you that God said 7 days of release. Release. Release. He said I was trusting God for the release of my daughter's admission letter into the University of Alberta. That's the university name. I guess the university is outside the country. Okay. He said, I prayed seriously on Friday. And I've been praying with that portion of prayers daily. So she continued to pray. It is called importunity in prayer. Persistency in prayer. It is persistence in prayer. Then she said, I've been praying like that. Then look at the testimony. He said, lo and behold, before the 7 days you gave, we have received the letter of admission. Thanks be to God. And thank you very much. Okay. Yemuyi trimuni en kasawo. Eradise. Main country. You see, University of Alberta, Canada. Eradise main country, I'll say. The month of September. There shall be strange testimonies, remarkable testimonies, wonderful testimonies. The Lord said he will amaze you and I. The Lord said he will shock you and I. The name of Jesus. This morning, pray. The release of strange testimonies.

amaze me. Already shocking me. This month of September, already shocking me. The name of Jesus. It got to a time, eh? David prayed a prayer. Oh Lord, turn the counsel of Ahithophel into foolishness. Nobody had prayed that prayer before. Already shocking me. This month of September, Lord, shock me. Amaze me. The name of Jesus. This morning, pray by the power of the Holy Ghost. The

0: Jesus. 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Strange. Strange. Oh my God. Let me read the last testimony. It said PKF. To the glory of God.
1: To God in the highest. Glory to God.
0: I've been married 17 years. I just got confirmed pregnant. 4 months. He said, Pastor Kojo, I cry every day. Because I can't believe it. He said, you said God is able to raise children from stones. I remember. He said, that has been my confession. That you are the one that is able to raise children from stones. 17 years. Are you ready? Hey, Erade. Erade Jew 2. As many were. And I guess, Erade Jew 2. We are champion. Erade.
1: Glory to God in the
0: high. We are wonderful. Erade, we are sure, man. Why not? This out.

my God. Oh my God. Luke chapter 5 verse 26. That's the scripture. Hold to the scripture. Hey, you ready? You bring beauty out of us. We are when you're. He's bringing beauty out. A dear in a wound to me. Again, I want to mean yeah. Erade, me no know fee. I wish I could speak ever. Mau, me no know fee.

0: Jesus. If you believe this word, seal it with your sacrifice, with your seed. The seed is 90 cedis. That is your seed. Or any amount the Lord lays on your heart. Do it cheerfully. Do it willingly. Not grudgingly. I said Luke chapter 5, 26. You know, wisdom is justified by the children. You hear the testimonies. University of Alberta. He said, we were praying for the release. He said, I kept on praying. Lo and behold, the 7 days, the Lord has done it. 17 years, a day. 054. Write the number 054-610-9759. I'm mentioning it for the last time. 054-610-9759-020-570-2808. I'm going to pray for you. If you don't know Jesus as your Lord and Savior, you want to receive him. I want to pray and say, Lord Jesus, this morning I receive you as my Lord and Savior. Thank you for dying for me. And I declare that I'm born again. On Friday, we're going to have an anointing service. Tonight, if you live around East Legon, I'll be ministering at ICGC Open Heavens. I began last night. Menayo. We'll continue tonight. Ajenga no East Legon around the Trasaco area. Join us. Prophetic Destiny with the prophetic apostle, Reverend Eric Hehemeku. The Lord bless you, sir. Thank you so much. I love you so much, sir.
1: That's my God.
0: He's one of my mentors. I love him so much.

every man, every woman that believes in this prophetic word that you have given to us. This month of September, receive strange testimonies.

I'm hearing. The Holy Ghost said I should announce to you that you will win this man. Oh yes, that you will win souls, that you will win contracts.

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Forever. Your month is blessed. Forever. The name of Jesus. The name of Jesus. And Father, for everyone who is giving this offering and this seed of faith, the harvest of wonders, the harvest as they have desired, strange testimonies, remarkable testimonies, wonderful testimonies, amaze them, surprise them, shock them. The name of Jesus. Look at what the songwriter said. Look at what the songwriter said.

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Today is the 2nd of September 2026, the day the Lord has made. We rejoice and we're glad in this beautiful day. Very warm welcome to you. Joy time in His presence. 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On behalf of my able producer, Kyle and I, once again, I warmly welcome you. My name is Atuakwa.

0: Let's share a word of prayer, and then we shall get into the word of God briefly. Father, in the name of Jesus, we're grateful for your faithfulness. We thank you for your mercies that abound to us. We thank you for your loving kindness. We thank you for your power that is at work in us, both to will and to do. We thank you for bringing us yet to another day to experience your wisdom, to experience your glory, to experience your beauty, your power, and the entirety of your being. By your Spirit, I ask, O God, that even as the word of God is sent forth, let there be a manifestation of divine agenda in the name of Jesus, in the lives of everyone under the sound of my voice. The entrance of your word, the Bible says, brings light. Grant illumination by virtue of your word. Let light shine, and let every form of darkness be removed. In the mighty name of Jesus, I thank you for your faithfulness. I thank you for your goodness. In Jesus' mighty name, amen and amen. Well, we began a journey that we're going to be embarking on throughout the month, and it's on prayer that produces results. Yesterday, Bishop Charles Tete began with us looking at the kinds of prayer. Today, I want to touch briefly, trusting God for time, on what I have titled the ingredients of effective prayer. The ingredients of effective prayer. It is not just any kind of prayer that is efficacious, but prayer that produces result must have certain characteristics and must have certain ingredients, for want of a better expression. And that is what I want to trust God for us to touch on briefly this morning by the teaching of the Word of God. Come with me to our anchor scripture in James chapter 5 and the verse 16. The book of James, the 5th chapter and the 16th verse. James 5:16. Very popular verse. The Bible says that the effectual, fervent prayer of a righteous man availeth much. The effectual, fervent prayer of a righteous man availeth much. So, what the writer is telling us is that prayer produces result, but there is a kind of prayer that produces result. It's like, say, jollof is delicious, but there is a kind of jollof that is delicious. Of course, that's Ghana jollof. My Nigerian brothers are going to beat me. So, a prayer works. Prayer produces result. The word, the expression availeth much means to produce result. But then, the kind of prayer that produces results, the book of James describes as effectual and fervent. And it says that this effectual and fervent prayer must be prayed by a kind of person. So it means that not just anybody prays prayer that produces results. He said the effectual, fervent prayer of a righteous man. So it means that If a righteous man prays and it is not effectual and fervent, it will not produce result. It also means that it may be effectual, it may be fervent, but if it's not prayed from the place of righteousness, as in right standing with God, it will not avail much. So the effectual, fervent prayer of the righteous man availeth much. So I'm going to trust God to break this down quickly, and then we will look at what goes into effectual, fervent prayer in order for it to produce results. I love to go straight to the point. So effective prayer is not merely about speaking many words. No. It is about approaching God with the right heart and understanding. Approaching God with a certain posture. And number one, that posture, which forms one of the ingredients of prayer that is effective, is faith. Your prayer must be faith-filled. Believe that God hears and answers even before you go to Him in prayer. Don't pray with a mindset of try and error. I'm praying to see if He's going to answer. Right from there, you have missed a point. It is like preparing stew and leaving one major ingredient out. Emphasis. So, you've got to understand that the element of faith is key as far as effective prayer is concerned. Prayer that is without faith is like requesting without expecting. Praying without faith is like requesting without expecting. Oh, I need a pen to write, and I'm asking Michaela for a pen, but I'm not expecting Michaela to give me the pen. That's a contradiction. You get it? So, if you come before God in prayer, you must come in faith. You must come knowing. We just learned about faith not long ago. You must come knowing that God hears and God answers. You must come knowing that it is in His nature to answer prayer. He's a prayer answering God. You must position yourself in that place of faith. I pray for someone under the sound of my voice that your faith will increase, and that in your prayer life, you will stand in the place of faith, confident that when you pray, the Lord will hear and will answer in the mighty name of Jesus. So faith is one major ingredient as far as prayer is concerned, effective prayer. Number two, from the verse, we realize that righteousness is key. Righteousness. Righteousness. And righteousness here does not mean somebody who has never sinned before. No. Righteousness here refers to someone who has a right standing with God. Someone who knows the God he's approaching and approaches this God the right way. Someone who knows his place in God and stands in that place in his dealings with God. That is what we mean by having a right standing. So the element of righteousness, or having a right standing, is key. When you go to God in prayer, you must know your place in God. The Bible makes us understand that we are seated with Christ Jesus far above principalities, powers, rulers of darkness in high places, far above spiritual wickedness. That's your place as a child of God. And you must approach God with that mindset, even in the place of prayer. It flows from a heart that desires to flow with God on that tangent. So righteousness is key. Righteousness is key. I pray in the name of Jesus, child of God, that you will know your place in God and stand in that place with God. I pray in the name of Jesus that sin will not have a place in your heart, and that sin will not have a place in your dealings with God. Righteousness is key as far as your prayer life is concerned. Number three ingredient that is required to make prayer effective is the Word of God. Pray according to Scripture. Pray according to Scripture. Pray according to Scripture. The Word of God gives us the basis. It gives us the boundaries. It gives us the platform to stand on when we are praying to God. And God answers to nothing but His Word. The Bible says that He watches over His Word to perform. Scripture says that His Word He has lifted above all His names. So your emotions don't move God. Your tantrums don't move God. Some pray and threaten God. Give God timelines. I'm giving you up to September. If nothing happens. Those things, they don't move God. You take His Word to Him in prayer because He responds to His Word. He's a God who stays by His Word, sticks to His Word, and watches over His Word to perform. In actual fact, the Bible says that He says we should put Him to remembrance of His Word. Not that He forgets, not that He's a forgetful God, but bring His Word to Him in your dealings with Him. So if it is healing you are requiring, what has His Word said about healing? Take that word to Him in prayer. If it's about provision, what has His Word said about provision? Take that word to Him in prayer. It's not your tantrums. It is what He has said. If it's you are faced with an attack, what has His Word said about your security and your safety? Take His Word to Him in prayer. You can't have an effective prayer life when you don't know what God has said concerning diverse facets of your life. So the Word of God is key as far as ingredients to effective prayer are concerned. Hallelujah. The fourth one, quickly, time isn't on my side. The fourth ingredient I want to touch on is the will of God. The will of God. You must pray according to God's purpose, not merely according to what you desire, what you want. Your desire must be in alignment with His purpose or His will. Jesus, in teaching us to pray, He says, "Your will be done on earth as it is in heaven." So the will of God concerning a matter is key. And so when you are praying, what you must ask is that, what is the will of God regarding this issue? Therefore, when you are praying about it, your prayer must be in accordance with God's will concerning that matter. What's your will? Is your will in alignment with God's will? Then take it to Him in prayer, because He will answer it. Your prayer must be premised on the will of God if it has to produce results. Number five, there are more, but let me just end at number five. Number five is fervency, the element of fervency. You must pray with fervency. You must pray with passion. You must pray, you know, with that zest. It is required. The scripture says in James, the effectual, fervent prayer of the righteous man availeth much. The effectual, fervent prayer. You can't be passive in your prayer life and expect results. It does not work. You can't be passive and expect results. Your prayer requires fervency. Fervent prayer is required. And what does fervency here mean? Fervent prayer is prayer that comes from deep conviction and spiritual intensity. It's not necessarily loud prayer, no. It's a heartfelt prayer. Hannah wasn't praying loud, but she was praying from her heart. Listen, as far as human communication is concerned, it's about voice. So for you to hear me and hear me clearly, I must be clear with my voice. But when it comes to communication with God, it's not just voice, it is the heart. So your voice may be loud, but if the heart is not clear, if the heart is not stable, if the heart is not communicating straight, you cannot have results. So fervency here is a heart thing, not a voice thing necessarily. So it's not the loudness of the prayer. It is how much of the heart is in your prayer. There must be an alignment between the heart, the mind, and the voice. Your heart must agree with the mind, your thought, and these must agree with what you say. You cannot be saying one thing, your mind is thinking somewhere else, your heart is somewhere else, your emotions are scattered. You know, I mean, prayer like that doesn't work. If you look through the Synoptic Gospels and you look at Jesus's prayer life, you realize that they were heartfelt. At Lazarus's tomb, he didn't say much, but it was heartfelt. Bringing Jairus's daughter up from the dead, he didn't say much, but it was heartfelt. How much of your heart is in your prayer? How much of your heart is in your prayer? How much of sincerity and zest, fervency is in your prayer? If you must pray for it to produce results, these ingredients are key. Time isn't on my side, so I'll end here. But remember that faith is a major ingredient. Righteousness is a major ingredient. The word of God is a major ingredient. Your prayer must be premised on the word. The will of God is a major ingredient. And fervency is a major ingredient. God bless us, and may He hear us when we pray. I'll take a brief break. When I come back, there's a chit chat we'll embark on.
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0: All right. A very warm welcome to you once again. It's still Joy Time in his presence right here on Joy 99.7 FM, your superstation, channel of blessing, and your place of inspiration. Just want to say a very happy birthday to these loved ones, and then we'll get into a quick chit-chat with this great man, great man of God, I should say, right here in the studios of Joy 99.7 FM. Right, a happy, happy birthday to Madam Florence Say. Continue to age gracefully, in good health. Keep basking in the glory of God and enjoy from your brother, Reverend Dr. Francis Say. Right. God richly bless you, ma'am, and may he favor you and grant you great grace in Jesus' mighty name. I also want to say a very happy birthday to you, my lovely wife, Effia Christie. May the good Lord bless you, bless your new age, and may he answer all your prayers. It's from your husband, Kwame Abozigi. I hope I didn't crucify the name. God richly bless you and favor you and grant you great grace in the mighty and matchless name of Jesus Christ. All right, so I have with me right here in the studios of Joy 99.7 FM, Colonel retired Peter Nyaku Dodu of the Southeast Ghana Union Mission Seventh-day Adventist Church. And, of course, he's accompanied by Dr. Dogbeto. Let me say a very good morning to you, great man of God.
1: Good morning.
0: Dr. Dogbeto, you're looking fly this morning.
2: Thank you, my boss.
0: Yes. Colonel, I just want to find out from you, One Voice 27, that sounds like a code. And speaking to a military man, is it one of your military terms?
1: Not at all.
0: So tell us, what is it?
1: It is an initiative from the Seventh-day Adventist Church.
0: Okay.
1: To celebrate the 2000 anniversary of the beginning of Jesus' ministry.
0: Okay.
1: So per our theology, we believe that Jesus began his ministry in AD 27, per the longest time prophecy in the Bible, Daniel chapter 8, verse 14. And so from AD 28 to next year, 2027, we have a span of period 2000, and the church sat down and thought that it is good that we celebrate the beginning of Jesus's ministry. And we are going to do that by calling the whole church, the worldwide church, into prayer, united in prayer, united in Bible studies, and united in spreading the gospel. And that is why we have coded it One Voice 27. So with one voice, we are prayer united in prayer, with one voice united in Bible studying, and with one voice we are witnessing about Jesus Christ.
0: Wow, that's interesting. And what is it going to entail?
1: Well, we are having a lot of programs. So we are calling the whole church. There's a kind of preparation, and that has to do with we are united in prayer. So after the lunch, there will be a kind of programs that the whole church, we are praying together at the same time.
0: Okay.
1: And after that, the whole church at the same time.
0: Worldwide.
1: Okay. We are studying the Bible together. And at the same time next year in September, the whole world, every church will be conducting evangelistic crusade.
0: I see.
1: And basically it's based on the platforms, is digital. We are going digital because we have come to realize that the hours people put in listening or coming together is reducing by and by. And so it is now, if Muhammad will not move to the mountains,
0: the mountain will have to
1: move. Oh, definitely. And so we are sending it on all the platforms, TikTok, Twitter, WhatsApp, the TV, the radios. We will be there wherever.
0: Okay.
1: Sometimes when you just open your maybe your phones and that, you see Jesus is coming.
0: Right.
1: Are you ready? Fornication is not good. So we, those things, we'll be doing them, and the peak will be in September next year. And that is why we are saying One Voice 27.
0: Right. So if you are, you can be part of it in person, but then you can also be part of it digitally.
1: Definitely.
0: Right.
1: Definitely.
0: Thank you very much. Any contact for us to reach out to you if we have to be part of this before I draw down the curtains?
1: Yeah, so before we give any contact, we would want to say that this coming Saturday is going to be a global launch.
0: Oh, okay.
1: Of this product or project.
0: Just this coming Saturday.
1: Just this coming Saturday, 5th September, is going to be a global launch. The whole world, every church will launch this event, which will take place from this time, from the launch, and it ends in next year, September.
0: Right.
1: We are praying that we are all invited.
0: All be part of
1: mission for all. We say One Voice 27, mission for all.
0: Yes. Right. So let's have the contact if
1: and
0: it's possible.
2: So at our communication department, we have this contact here, 024-069-5059. So you want to enjoy us for this digital campaign, One Voice 27, as my boss mentioned. Especially my president has a special code that will pregnate the world with this message.
0: Definitely
2: will reach. So we are grateful, Joy FM, for the partnership. Indeed, my president and the second leadership say, I equal to you.
0: Thank you.
2: We are grateful. Thanks so much.
0: Thank you. So be part of this. It's a worthy cause. God richly bless you. Right, and this way we draw down the curtains as far as Joy Time in His Presence is concerned. God willing, same time, same place tomorrow. Meet Fifi Fosing, and it's going to be a wonderful time. Up next is Rhapsody of Reality, after which the nation's most influential show, The Super Morning Show, comes your way. Many thanks to Mikaela. My name is Atuakwa. We're out of here.

Hello, our dear listeners. Welcome to today's Rhapsody Reading, Wednesday, 2nd September. Pastor says, fulfill your purpose to his glory. Our theme scripture is taken from Ephesians chapter 2, verse 10. For we are his workmanship, created in Christ Jesus unto good works, which God hath before ordained that we should walk in them. The life Christ has given us to live is to the glory of the Father. God always had a very clear agenda, a definite purpose for the world and universe he created, and in particular, a definite purpose for your life. When you study the scriptures, you discover a remarkable consistency in God's plan and an unmistakable clarity of purpose concerning his creation and your place in it. You are not in this world to balance the ecosystem. There is a reason you were born at such a time as this, in this place where you are, with the gifts, abilities, and opportunities

0: going to be a global launch of this product or project.
1: Yeah, just this coming Saturday. Yeah,
0: just this coming Saturday, 5th September, is going to be a global launch. The whole world, every church will launch this event, which will take place from this time, from the launch, and it ends in next year, September.
1: Right.
0: We are praying that we are all invited.
1: All be part of
0: mission for all. We say One Voice 27, mission for all.
1: Yes. Right. So let's have the contact if
0: and
1: it's possible.
0: And so,
2: all right, so at our communication department, we have this contact here, 024-069-5059. So you want to enjoy us for this digital campaign, One Voice 27, as my boss mentioned. Actually, my president has a special code that will pregnate the world with this message.
1: Definitely
2: will reach. So we are grateful, Joy FM, for the partnership. Indeed, my president and the second leadership say, I equal to you.
1: Thank you.
2: We are grateful. Thanks so much.
1: Thank you. So be part of this. It's a worthy cause. God richly bless you. Right. And this is where we draw down the curtains as far as Joy Time in His Presence is concerned. God willing, same time, same place tomorrow. Meet Fifi Fosing, and it's going to be a wonderful time. Up next is Rhapsody of Reality, after which the nation's most influential show, The Super Morning Show, comes your way. Many thanks to Mikaela. My name is Atuakwa. We're out of here.

Hello, our dear listeners. Welcome to today's short study reading, Wednesday, 2nd September. Pastor says, fulfill your purpose to his glory. Our theme scripture is taken from Ephesians chapter 2, verse 10. For we are his workmanship, created in Christ Jesus unto good works, which God hath before ordained that we should walk in them. The life Christ has given us to live is to the glory of the Father. God always had a very clear agenda, a definite purpose for the world and universe he created, and in particular, a definite purpose for your life. When you study the scriptures, you discover a remarkable consistency in God's plan and an unmistakable clarity of purpose concerning his creation and your place in it. You are not in this world to balance the ecosystem. There is a reason you were born at such a time as this, in this place where you are, with the gifts, abilities, and opportunities entrusted to you. But it's fortunate that many go through life without ever discovering that purpose. Don't just exist, driven by trends, pressures, circumstances, and changing conditions. That's not God's plan for you. He never intended for your life to be directed by circumstances, whether favorable or unfavorable. A life governed merely by external events eventually produces emptiness and inward frustration, regardless of outward success. The world may admire the seeming accomplishments of such individuals, yet deep within, there remains the painful awareness that they never truly fulfilled their purpose for being. Pastor says the most important thing for everyone to do in this world is to discover and fulfill God's purpose for their lives. And this can only come through a genuine relationship with Him. Purpose is not discovered through speculation, human philosophy, or personal ambition. It's revealed through fellowship with the Lord and the ministry of the Holy Spirit. Pastor says when you truly come to know the Lord and walk in fellowship with Him, there comes a certainty in your spirit of the divine direction and the heavenly vision for your life. More than that, the Holy Spirit helps you fulfill that purpose. He doesn't merely reveal God's plan to you. He empowers you to walk in it and make it happen. Therefore, live purposefully and walk with the consciousness that your life has meaning, direction, and divine significance. Through the Holy Spirit, fulfill your purpose to the glory of God. Please say this prayer after me. Dear Father, thank you for giving my life meaning, direction, and divine purpose. I refuse to live aimlessly or be driven by circumstances. Through fellowship with your Spirit and the light of your word, I walk in the path you ordained for me before the foundation of the world, fulfilling your purpose joyfully.

0: and effectively. In Jesus' name, amen. For further study, please read Jeremiah chapter 1 verse 5, Proverbs chapter 19 verse 21, and Romans chapter 8 verse 28 to 29. God bless you.
1: If you want to make Jesus the Lord of your life, please repeat this after me. Oh Lord God, I believe with all my heart in Jesus Christ, Son of the living God. I believe he died for me, and God raised him from the dead. I believe he's alive today. I confess with my mouth that Jesus Christ is the Lord of my life. From this day, through him and his name, I have eternal life. I'm born again. Thank you, Lord, for saving my soul. I'm now a child of God. Hallelujah. This podcast was brought to you by Christ Embassy. If you were blessed by this podcast, please contact us on the following numbers: 0244-211-623. 0244-211-623. God bless you.
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0: And of course, people will definitely change. God's love will remain. Fantan Moja with us on a very good morning to all of you. And thank you very much for joining us here on the Super Morning Show on Joy 99.7 FM. It's Wednesday, the second day of September. How are you doing this morning?
1: You have to give thanks and praise.
0: I believe you're all doing well. Getting ready for work. On your way to work. Maybe like us, you're at work. Wherever you are listening to us this morning, we're glad you've decided to spend your morning with us discussing issues that matter and how we can solve these issues. My name is Winston Amwa. And I promised you yesterday that as part of our sustainability conversation, the focus this morning will be on water. Yesterday we talked about electricity. Now, Ghana produces some 572,000 cubic meters of water daily. However, 50% of this doesn't reach the consumer. And the first challenge, it's not as if this is enough. Or... We need about 1 million. Cubic meters of water daily, so the remainder filled by tanker drivers. Why is it the case that 50% of what we produce ends up being lost? Now, that is a sustainability concern. And this morning, we're joined by the MD of the Ghana Water Limited, Adam Mutawakilu, right here on the Super Morning Show. And once he joins us, it means if you have any concerns about water, you can definitely share all those concerns with us. For those of you who haven't been having water flow through your taps for some time now, you know there's a program for you, right? And this morning, I am interested in how artificial intelligence is now enabling 55% of cybercrime in Africa. How are they doing that? And most importantly, how can you prevent that? And we'll be in New Winneba, where clashes has left 3 dead and 15 injured. We'll be speaking to the police and political leadership. You know, as always, we do the show with you. So get on to X, use the hashtag JoySMS, and on WhatsApp 055-1111997. Coming up is the news at 6 with Hannah Odami.

0: 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We are also live on MyJoyOnline.com, on X Spaces and on YouTube. Coming up, some commercial driver unions say they will monitor fuel prices for one more week, warning they will increase transport fares if prices remain high.
1: Our members are complaining. They are not coping. They are complaining about the increments.
2: Meantime, more oil companies expected to increase fuel prices today. We've got details on the Joy Business Report.
0: And the minority to hold Bank of Ghana governor before parliament over gold purchase program and reported $1.7 billion loss.
3: I am ready to accept that for us to establish an ad hoc committee to do the full extent of the total domestic gold purchase program from 2021 to 2026. And then invite Dr. Siama, invite the PMMC.
0: And later in the NSMKO, Accra Academy snatched last semi-final ticket from the University Practice Senior High School with the last riddle decider.
4: Disappointed in the result, but not disappointed in my contestant. Not every school is able to make that this far.
5: Look, we are relentless. We are relentless. This is Accra Academy.
0: I am Hannah Odami. I bring you details of these stories and more in this bulletin. Thanks for choosing to join us. We are independent, fearless, and credible. Let's start with the Concerned Drivers Association. They are saying they are struggling to convince their members to hold off on increasing transport fares as rising fuel prices continue to squeeze their earnings. According to the association, recent increase in petrol and diesel prices have pushed up operation costs, leaving drivers with little room to absorb the additional burden. Let's hear from the General Secretary of the association, David Agbado.
1: Our members are complaining. They are not coping. They are complaining about the increments because we hold them ransom at the end of the whole month because a transport fare and then the threshold that the fuel reached before we reduce it, it overpasses it. And they were complaining that we should increase the transport fare for them because the increment has due. But president said we should give him 1 month, and we have waited for that 1 month. And after the 1 month, even through where we are expecting the 1 month, in the middle of it, which is the 16th, they will have increased another fuel by another percentage. And this one to have added to it. And it's now hell on earth for us as transporters. So the next thing we are thinking of is to increase the transport fare and then meet the situation at hand.
0: Meanwhile, leadership of the GPRTU says it will soon convene to decide on the way forward. Let's hear from deputy spokesperson of the union, Samuel Amwa.
6: We believe that maybe by the close of today, we'll see the changes at the pump. Then the leadership will also meet to take their decision, whether we are still going by the 30%, if it will come down to 20 or whatever. So I strongly believe by the close of this week, by the end of this week, something will come out for our drivers and then our passengers to also comply with.
0: Let's stay on transportation. Commuters and traders are expressing concern over the rising costs in the country. They say the high fares are putting financial pressure on their livelihoods and businesses. Speaking to Nancy Kumsin, they called for the removal of the transport minister. Here's a report read to you.
7: For several days, commuters have expressed dissatisfaction with what they describe as excessive transport fares. The concerns were raised before some oil marketing companies adjusted their prices at the pumps on September 1st. Now, the Traders Advocacy Group Ghana has renewed the call for action, blaming the high cost of transportation fares on the inability of the sector minister to arrest the tightening challenges driving the high cost. Speaking at a press conference, the group's general secretary, Emmanuel Opoku Echampon, accused the transport minister of failing to effectively manage the sector.
8: We believe we have an incompetent minister who is mining the place. This fellows should be moved with immediate effect. If you can have an air ticket from here to Kumasi at 5,000 plus Ghana cedis, it tells you that this man has willfully failed as a minister.
7: Nancy Compson report read to you.
0: The majority in Parliament says it will invite Bank of Ghana Governor Dr. Johnson Isiama to appear before the House over the domestic gold purchase program and the reported $1.7 billion loss controversy. Speaking on Top Story, NDC Member of Parliament's Finance Committee, Ataisa, says the probe should cover the program for its inception in 2021 through to 2026.
3: I am waiting for Parliament to come in October for us to interrogate, one, the entire period of operation that was advised by the Bank of IMF, that for us to understand the domestic gold purchase program, we need to start from its inception in 2021 to 2025. I am ready to accept that for us to establish an ad hoc committee to do the full extent of the total domestic gold purchase program from 2021 to 2026. And then invite Dr. Asiama, invite the PMMC at that time, and then Resafire and other private aggregators.
0: And Accra High Court has granted lawyers for former National Signals Bureau Chief Executive Officer Kwabena Edubuahene one final opportunity to complete the cross-examination of the fourth prosecution witness. Now, this follows a passionate plea by lead counsel for the accused, Samuel Atacha, who asked the court for one more day to exhaust his remaining questions. Legal Affairs correspondent Fatal Bayaga has more in this report.
9: The decision gives counsel for the accused yet another opportunity to bring his cross-examination to an end, paving the way for the prosecution to close his case. It follows a request by Samuel Atacha, who had earlier been given September 1 as the final deadline to conclude his cross-examination. Although Deputy Attorney General Justice Rimsai raised concerns about the request, the court granted counsel for the accused one more day. For Samuel Atacha, the decision was a welcome development.
10: Very much so, because it is not right to truncate cross-examination when some areas have not been covered. We have some residual but consequential areas we want to cover.
11: The judge said 3 hours, you should be able to finish. Are you certain that we will be able to comply with that time frame?
10: Very much so. We will not abuse a crazy extended to us. Within 3 hours, should finish.
11: How many more questions left now?
10: We're playing around 60 questions.
11: 60 questions?
10: That is so.
9: The court has therefore adjourned proceedings for the cross-examination to be concluded, but it came with a firm warning that Mr. Atacha will be deemed to have ended his cross-examination once the 3 hours allocated him expire. For Joy News, Fatal Bayaga.
0: Now, some good news for parents, guardians, and students in Accra. You'll have the opportunity to shop for school essentials at discounted prices as the Joy FM Back to School Discount Fair, which comes off from the 4th to the 5th of September. This two-day event will be held at the Joy FM car park here at Kukumlimli in the national capital, and it will be from 8 a.m. to 8 p.m. daily. So this is what the fair will offer parents, the opportunity to purchase everything they need for the awards for the new academic year. There will be school bags, shoes, stationery, books, learning materials, uniforms, lunch boxes, water bottles, clothing, accessories, and other school-related essentials. Remember, this is just 2 days away. Accra Academy left it until the very last question to book their place in the semi-finals of the 2026 National Science and Maths Quiz. The Blair Boys edged University Practice Senior High School in a tense final quarter-final contest, securing 23 points against University Practice Senior High School's 2020.
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15: They promised that we should name University Practice Senior High School as University of Radios. 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They have died by radios. Accra Academy has progressed to the semifinals of the 2026 National Science and Maths Quiz through the last round via a radio.
4: I'm disappointed in the result, but I'm not disappointed in my contestant. Not every school was able to make it that far. It was a nice contest, but for me, I like the way each school was leading at any round and how far you were able to stretch the final to the last round of the competition.
15: Are you still standing by naming University Practice as University of Radios? 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
12: Oh, a fighter doesn't fear bullets. Once you throw a gun, automatically the bullets can also enter into you.
15: You don't humble yourself.
12: No. We are all throwing bullets and today it hits me. That doesn't mean I fear bullets.
0: Well, and with that, Accra Academy has booked an appointment on Thursday with the first ever private school to make it to the semis. That's Bright Senior High School. And then there is Achumota School also. With that, we end the news at 6 with me, Hannah Odami. Remember, NSMQ details will be on myjoyonline.com, on radio and on TV. You'll also have to log on to myjoyonline.com. 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
2: 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Akbafu.
3: Good morning.
2: Good morning. How you doing?
3: I'm good. You?
2: Well, as you can see, God is still taking very good care of his children. Yes. So here we are, ready for what today has for us.
3: What does today have for us?
2: So I'm interested in a conversation about water. Mm-hmm. Now, of the over 500,000 cubic meters of water produced in this country, 50% of it doesn't reach homes.
3: That's crazy.
2: And indeed it is. Where do they go? Because this challenge is a sustainability challenge.
3: Yeah.
2: How do we ensure that first we're able to produce enough water, and secondly, the water that we produce reaches us? Because the water that we produce is short by 45%.
3: Charlie, and we are losing half of that.
2: We're losing half of that.
3: No.
2: This morning we're joined by the MD of the Ghana Water Limited, you know, used to be Ghana Water Company Limited, now it's Ghana Water Limited, Adam Mutawakilu, here on the Super Morning Show. We're having a very, very important conversation about water and the sustainability of the water that we produce in this country. We're also going to be joined by Engineer Dr. Bertha Date, who is a chairperson for Water, Environment and Sanitation Group of Civil Technical Division of the Ghana Institution of Engineering. So it's a very good conversation we're going to be having as part of our Sustainability Month, brought to us by MTN and Momo. Adara, this morning I'm also interested in the clashes at New Winneba.
3: Three
2: people died, 15 injured. It will be important to understand what's causing this. And I've heard the Member of Parliament for Gomoa Central, A+, he makes the point that, well, there's a land dispute. And he informed the Ministry of Interior and National Security last year of what could happen. The question is,
3: what was done?
2: What was done?
3: The warning, I mean.
2: This money will be there in the community, and we'll find out more and how that can be dealt with. It's very, very important. For us here on the Super Morning Show, you know, our focus is always on the solutions.
3: Yes.
2: But look, AI now enables 55% of cybercrime in Africa. artificial intelligence?
3: Well, we knew it was coming, right?
2: Yeah.
3: Because you always can trust AI.
2: Yeah, they're producing convincing phishing messages, clone voices, and synthetic images and video for personalized deception.
3: Yeah. And while we look at the solutions, what can we do about it?
2: Exactly. This morning we need to hear from the Cybersecurity Authority here on the Super Morning
3: this
2: Show.
3: This month is Cyber Month, right?
2: Yes.
3: Wow, Cybersecurity Month. Yeah.
2: So a lot of issues are for discussion here on the Super Morning Show. Get on to X. Use the hashtag JoySMS. Then on WhatsApp 055-1111-997 to share your thoughts with us. Who gets the trumpet this morning?
3: I was going to do it for the Blair Boys, but... Nah.
2: No,
3: we're not doing it for them.
2: Let's do it for them. Let's do it.
3: No.
2: Why don't you
3: actually want to do it for Emmanuel Jan, a kind soul I met, also a listener of the Super Morning Show, Enjoy 99.
2: Unless other blog boys.
3: For that matter.
2: Unless other blog boys.
3: I don't want to give Samuel Adame the what's the word to use? The luxury, or is it luxury? No, it's not the luxury.
2: Why? Tell me, but they've also won. When you won, we gave it to you.
3: Oh, no. What was the difference? 2023, 17?
2: It doesn't matter. My brother, one of the years that Francine won, it was tiebreaker. So don't complain about the difference, okay? They've won, and that's it.
3: Okay.
2: So also to the Blow Boys, we say...
3: Unwillingly, trumpet.

Hello, good morning. Welcome to the Joy Business Report. Coming up this morning, more oil marketing companies expected to increase fuel prices beginning today. Most of them deferred projected adjustments yesterday. Meanwhile, thermal oil refineries return to profitability. Renews calls for withdrawal of petroleum levies. Plus, Ghana reference rate for September drops marginally to 10.18%. A development expected to impact positively on cost of borrowing for the next 1 month. Details coming up.

0: Thanks for joining us, everyone. Hello to our friends listening from Koforidua on KTU Radio. This morning, we've got our eyes on fuel prices. More oil marketing companies are expected to increase prices at the pumps this morning after some of them deferred the projected adjustment due to market competition concerns. More in the following report.
1: It is not clear for now what might have influenced the decision by most oil marketing companies to delay the expected increase in petroleum product prices. Based on data picked up from the Chamber of Oil Marketing Companies, petrol is expected to go up by more than 3% per litre, while diesel, on the other hand, may increase by a little over 2%. Some industry players have told Joy Business that the price of diesel should have gone up by a significant margin if the government had not stepped in to cushion consumers by extending the subsidy program to the end of this month. It will be interesting to see how the other major oil marketing firms price their product after Star Oil took the lead by keeping the price of petrol unchanged at 14 cedis 97 pesos per litre, while increasing the price of diesel to 16 cedis 97 pesos per litre.
0: We'll keep monitoring. Meantime, fresh calls are emerging for government to withdraw some levies imposed on petroleum consumers to support the liabilities of the Tema Oil Refinery and other downstream operations. The call follows improved financial performance by some state-owned energy entities. Now, the 2025 State Interest and Governance Authority report shows that Bulk Oil Storage and Transportation Company Limited recorded a profit of about 600 million Ghana cedis. The Tema Oil Refinery also turned around its fortunes, moving from a loss of about 745 million Ghana cedis to a profit of 1.10 billion Ghana cedis. Energy analyst Benjamin Insia believes the improved performance should provide some relief to consumers, particularly through a review of the levies they pay at the pump.
2: If these companies are making profit, the likes of Tor and Bost in the petroleum downstream, making in excess of 600 million Ghana cedis for Bost and also in excess of 1 billion Ghana cedis for Tor, then it supports the argument that we must not continue to shoulder, and we here simply means petroleum consumers must not continue to shoulder the liabilities of these companies, must not continue to be burdened by regulatory margins and levies to shoulder and pay off the debt of these companies, because whatever is happening, especially in the 2025, simply tells us that these companies can be efficient, they can be effective, and for that matter, they can plow back these profits made to improve infrastructure investment, especially CAPEX, which ensures that they are becoming very efficient and also very effective in service delivery, which yields further returns for profitability. I think we must not continue to pay these regulatory margins and taxes, because at the end of the day, these taxes become operational income.
0: You heard energy analyst Benjamin Insia. Now, the Ghana reference rate, a key benchmark in setting interest rates, has dropped marginally to 10.18% for the month of September. Details in the following report.
3: Based on our calculations, the 0.43% reduction in the Ghana reference rate was actually influenced by a marginal drop in the Treasury bills rate over the past 30 days, as well as the interbank rate. Well, in terms of impact, for those that took their loans at the variable rate, you are likely to benefit from this drop, even though it is marginal. However, if the loan that you are currently servicing was closed at the fixed rate, then you will not benefit from this development. Interestingly, interest rates on the market are also dropping due to improved economic indicators. There are reports that some businesses are closing facilities with their banks at a single-digit rate when it comes to the interest that they are supposed to pay on those loans.
0: That was a business desk report. Now, aggrieved Gold Coast Fund Management customers are asking for clarity on when and how the remaining funds owed them will be paid. Speaking to Joy Business after the group petitioned President Mahama on Tuesday, convener Charles Nyame said although government has made some payments, many customers are still waiting to receive the full amount of their investments.
4: We are pleading with the President, His Excellency. We know that he is in a retirement year bracket, and he wouldn't have been happy if he had found himself in this situation. With all due respects, We are not begging for charity. This is our lawful and invested monies, which we invested in a regulated institution, regulated by Securities and Exchange Commission and Bank of Ghana, which boosted the economy. And if we are treated this way, then indeed it is a nation which does not honor its heroes.
0: That was Charles Nyame, who is a convener of the aggrieved Gold Coast customers. Now, the Ministry of Finance says government remains committed to sustaining macroeconomic stability as part of efforts to strengthen Ghana's financial sector and create a more conducive environment for sustainable lending and investment. Chief Economics Officer at the Ministry of Finance, Louise Kwame Amo, says sound economic management, fiscal discipline and structural reforms are critical to reducing uncertainty, improving credit quality and supporting private sector growth.
5: For the financial sector, macroeconomic stability is not merely an economic objective. It directly improves the operating environment for institutions, enhances credit quality, supports deposit mobilization, reduces uncertainty, and creates conditions for sustainable lending and investments. Government remains fully committed to safeguarding these gains through sound economic management, fiscal discipline, and structural reforms that support private sector growth, job creation, and inclusive development.
0: Turning to other news, Deputy Minister for Communications Mohammed Adam Sukparu has called for stronger collaboration among stakeholders to protect Ghana's digital economy from growing cybersecurity threats. Speaking at the launch of the National Cybersecurity Awareness Month, he indicated that cybersecurity is no longer just a technical issue but has implications for the country's economy, social well-being, national security and development. Apologies for... we'll bring you that sound subsequently. Now, the Telecel Ghana has launched its 2026 SME Month campaign targeting small and medium-sized businesses with digital solutions, capacity-building programs, and business opportunities aimed at supporting sustainable growth. According to the head of SME and SOHO at Telecel Ghana, Alfred Niza, SMEs play a key role in national economic growth and development, hence the need to support them with the right tools and resources to scale their businesses.
6: First, we have the Train to Scale initiatives, which would empower and train over 500 businesses across the country. We also have our Telecel Business Runway, which will be taking place in the Western Region this month. We also, will, together with our foundation, will be training 200 women in the OT region to enable them to scale up their businesses and also equip them with the skills to perform their businesses within the areas they find themselves.
0: You heard Alfred Niza there. He's head of SME and SOHO at Telecel Ghana. You're listening to the Joy Business Report. Now, Ghana's maize sector is under pressure from erratic rainfall, prolonged dry spells, and low yields, raising concerns about food security and farmers' incomes. But a new hybrid maize variety developed by the Legacy Crop Improvement Center is offering a different prospect. Called Legacy 52, the variety is designed to withstand drought while delivering significantly higher yields. Joy Business has been interacting with chief executive of the center, Amos Rutherford, as you know, for the Joy Business Van. Maize remains one of Ghana's most important food crops, but farmers continue to face challenges, including low productivity, pests and diseases, and changing weather conditions. Now, the Legacy Crop Improvement Center has developed a new maize variety, Legacy 52, which it says is designed to respond to some of these challenges. So what problem was Legacy 52 developed to solve?
7: If you read the World Bank report, it stated clearly that 90% of the world arable lands are in the hand of the smallholder farmers. It means that only the 10% are in the commercial farms. But those smallholder farmers who own 90% of agricultural land in the world feed only the 13% of our population. So the question is that where does 87% of our population get their food from? It means that it's only the 10% commercial farmers are feeding the whole population. The difference there between the smallholder farmer and the commercial farmers is availability and accessibility of high quality seeds. The seeds that the farmers are using are the ones that show the difference. So here what we try to do is to make sure we have the molding variety of seeds that withstand all the adverse conditions that the farmers are facing in their food in order to produce a high quality food for our population.
0: All right, a full episode at 1 p.m. right after the Joy Business Report, 5 p.m. on Business Live on the Joy News channel. This morning, before we go, let's take a look at the markets for you. On the commodity market this morning, crude oil going for $96 a barrel, gold selling at $4,323 an ounce, cocoa trading at $6,571 a ton, going down $200. On the currency market, the dollar going for 11 cedis 45 pesos. That's what major commercial banks are offering their clients. The euro 13 cedis 27 pesos. The British pound 15 cedis 49 pesos. The forex bureaus, they're quoting the dollar at 12 cedis 20 pesos. More news on our website, myjoyonline.com/business. My name is Daryl Kwan. Thanks for listening. The Super Morning Show continues with Winston and the team.
8: Thank you very much, Daryl, which means we can bring you an inspirational song. You know the YMEL? You know that song?
0: Yeah, I've heard it.
8: Okay. So, PSC Esther.
0: Okay.
8: Now, this is the All-Star Edition. Let's enjoy.
0: All righty.

0: And that's PSA Esther featuring Kofi Pepra, MOG Music, Celestine Donko, Joyous Blessing with Wayemiye Remix. Anyway, good morning, Kwaku Ashanti.
1: Good morning, Winston Amoa. How you doing?
0: God is still taking care of his children. Yes. Good morning, Kojo Akutubo Ating.
2: Teacher Kofi, good morning. How are you?
0: I'm fine. Good morning, Jehoshaphat Kojo Yangson.
3: Good morning to you.
0: I hope you are all doing well. Good. Let's get into our fuel tip for today then.
2: Our fuel tip for today is from Comac. Smoking and fuel do not mix. Never smoke at a filling station, LPG refilling plant, or anywhere petroleum products are being handled. Do not assume that because you are standing a few meters away from the pump, you are safe. Petroleum vapor can travel. If you need to smoke, wait until you have completely left the petroleum facility. Safety is everyone's responsibility. Manage the risk before it becomes an incident. That's our tip.
0: Okay, let's learn how to say it right then.
4: 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At Kingdom, quality and affordability are their hallmarks. And Societe Generale Bank Ghana, the future is you.
5: Something must be done.
6: You say either, I say either.
4: How would you pronounce M-E-N-A-C-E? Well, it's menace. Menace. Not menace. Menace. Something that is likely to cause harm, a threat or potential danger. It comes from the Latin word mene, which meant threats. When you consider that the word can be pronounced as two separate words, men and ace, not men and ass, it becomes hard to explain the common mispronunciation of menace. It's menace. Anyway, now we can all say it right.

0: And that's how you say it, right? Let's get into the newspapers now. The newspaper review brought to us by Syntex Tanker, you're stronger, you're tough. 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
2: 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Let's get into the papers now. Daily Guide, EC should fund party primaries. I see Dinketia, the NDC national chairman, speaking. Three killed, 15 injured in new Winneba land dispute, and a Dubohain trial attached exposes gaps in state's case. Name foreign gold buyers. NPP demands and transport fares to go up this week. GPRTU.
1: The new center, non-interest banking, not religious doctrine. This is Dr. Siama, the Bank of Ghana governor, speaking. Reform the energy and the gold sectors. Afenyo Markin is advising. Disclose gold board's bias. Discount contracts. NPP is asking the gold board and the government to do that. Dr. Mohamed Amin Adams' photo is here. And SOE's financial health deteriorates. This is also on the front page of the news center. And equity shrinks 12.69 billion. Operating profits falls 22.7%. Asset base contracts 5.86%. As underlying earnings drop 17.1% in 2025.
3: I have a Ghanaian Times, and the banner headline is "Government stops funding waste management." Right, so households, businesses, to pay, according to the new minister for local government.
1: So, are we going to remove the sanitation levy from petroleum price build-up?
3: Wouldn't that be convenient?
4: Yeah.
3: All right. Police arrest six suspected members of an armed robbery gang in the Asante region. It's also on the front page. Politicization threatens sustainability of free SHS. That is the view of a researcher. Also here on the front page, Ghana's quarter one external trade hits 174.6 billion Ghana cedis. That's according to the Ghana Statistical Service. And then NAM must resist pressure from power blocks. That is President Mahama saying so. Details of that on page 12.
2: The Ghanaian publisher, a Dubohene trial, 10 weeks of cross-examination, crossed 49.1 million cedis case, and Gina Portout's Baumier's role in DGPP gold ball targets $1.4 billion FX boost in September, and M-Visa Confer scandal, a Ruku demands full probe into $1 million waiver.
1: If you go to the publisher, the new publisher, Winneba under attack, three killed, 15 in critical condition. Yesterday, when I listened to Top Story, we spoke to someone who said it was actually four, not three. Ejaku correct record, vows loyalty, NPP shall rise again. And Amin Adam demands full disclosure over $1.7 billion gold sale loss.
3: Let's stick with the gold losses because the Chronicle has a banner headline. Gold loss is $1.9 billion. And not 1.7 billion, according to the same Amin Adam. Now, it's interesting that it is also couched under the subheading Gold Board Saga. So you can tell that there is a real desire to place these losses on the doorstep of Gold Board, no matter what the experts tell us. Well, anyway, also on the front page, NSB case, Atachia ends 10-week cross-examination of the Iyoko investigator today. That has gone on for quite some time, and every day we keep seeing updates of Attachia's chipping away at the cross-examiner. We'll see how this case

0: into a tax analyst. I can see Winston smiling. Maybe you'll break it down for us and let us know what that means. And NDC's job promises has come. This is Mustafa Salam speaking. And there's a very sad story here. You know the Gold Coast fund management thing?
1: Mm.
0: The convener for the customers says that over 1,400 Gold Coast customers have died waiting for their locked-up funds.
2: Wow.
0: 1,400 customers.
3: You see, this thing, when it comes to, you know, locked-up funds, it's a very tricky issue because, you know, we've had conversations before with, you know, managers of the institutions that were tasked to ensure that the right things were done. Ordinarily, if you go and invest your money in some of these, you know, funds, you know the risk associated with it. But the investor must also be protected, and that is why you have a regulator. For me, that's the first red flag. The moment the banking sector cleanup started and people were paid, and even when it comes to fund managers, at some point, monies were released to them. The expectation would be that you pay all of them. Mm. At the time, we're told of how the court cases may have affected a thing or two. But I think that at some point, these are Ghanaians. We should bring finality to it.
1: Mm-hmm. Yeah. Let's do some inside stories now because...
3: But before you do, Kwekwasante, okay. I've just been informed. I'm learning that there's an accident, on the road between Sege and Dawa. So, you know, between Sege and Dawa, there's an accident there, which has led to a heavy traffic. I've seen videos of an ambulance getting in, the accident that involves a 207, what I see here. And I'm told that there's, there could be persons who may have lost their lives.
1: Hmm.
3: Okay, so we're urging the Ghana National Fire Service and the National Ambulance Service, as well as the Ghana Police Service together, because it's led to a huge traffic buildup on that stretch. Yeah.
1: Well, let's see how that will go. Enforcing Supreme Court ruling, EC should fund party primaries. That is Esedion Ketia. The national chairman of the ruling NDC, Johnson Esedion Ketia, has suggested that the EC should be allocated funds from the national budget to supervise and support internal party elections to reduce the financial burden on political parties and parliamentary aspirants. Speaking in an interview on Onia TV Machi Show, he argued that state funding for party primaries will help reduce the high cost associated with internal election and minimize the influence of money in politics, particularly among individuals seeking to contest parliamentary seats as well as individuals contesting for party offices. He said, quote, "Doing away with the delegate system is a good thing. But if you want to fight corruption as a country, then in the next budget that will be read, the EC should factor internal party elections into their budget and present it to the state to fund internal parties' elections of political parties." So, quote.
3: I disagree.
1: Yeah, of course. This conversation we've been having for a long time. I mean, we don't have enough money to be able to go and fund internal party elections of political parties.
4: I mean,
1: they should be able to do so.
4: There are many who will actually agree with that, Sidin Ketia.
1: Mm.
4: And their basis will be that we shouldn't be thinking that the Electoral Commission or any whichever institution ends up funding it will be funding it to the levels that parties and candidates fund them currently.
1: Mm.
4: So the sort of money that candidates spend on campaigns would completely be obliterated. The concept would be that you would simply be paying for things like printing of
3: ballot papers
4: and whatever. And if there are, say, three candidates vying for a particular position, then you would be paying for things like printing paraphernalia and all that, and it would be a standardized amount.
1: Mm.
4: So that everybody will get the same amount of leaflets or the same amount of whatever, and then you go and campaign with that. Okay, that is the thinking. But look, the way campaigns are done today, that's what we are used to.
1: Mm.
4: That's what we know. The millions that are spent on a campaign, that's what we know.
0: Yeah.
4: So I think that is what is really impeding our imagination when it comes to the idea of state funding campaigns. But I don't expect that it would cost the same amount.
3: How many political parties do we have in this country?
4: Quite a number.
3: How many of them would run primaries? And how?

0: Can the Electoral Commission fund those?
1: Do the political parties actually prepare their annual reports and financials and submit to the EC as required by law?
0: The law says they do.
1: They do.
0: The law says they do.
1: It annually.
0: Annually.
1: Religiously, all the political parties.
2: Including Kwiatkong's party. And
0: Masa.
2: The later Kwiatkong's
0: The political party. Parties should make sure that their members pay their dues.
1: Mm-hmm.
0: And when the members have paid their dues, the political parties should be innovative and turn those funds around to be able to run their political parties. Why? The NPP and NDC have been boasting of membership, over 1 million. If they have more than 1 million members, if in a month, every member pays 10 cedis.
1: That's 120 cedis a year.
0: That's over
1: 1 million, that's 120 million.
0: 120 million. As Edwin Ketia says, in 2015, it cost them 14 million to run the primaries of the NDC when they decided to open it up. That should be taken care of. And these political parties, so you see, it would no longer be, we win election. No, but the political parties, when they are contesting, will be able to tell you how they even turn around the funds. Well, in other jurisdictions, you've seen political parties owning major companies. I say, if you're not careful and you tell this political party, so all of a sudden, and you know, it's funny in Ghana. Years ago, I used to have a conversation with Nyama Konfra, who was then General Secretary of CPP. He would say, oh, we have gone around the country, we have conducted elections. Look at our polling agents, hundreds of thousands of them, right? And in every polling station, look at the number of people who came to vote there. We are winning the election. At the end of the election, they didn't even get 50,000.
2: Their own polling agents didn't vote for
0: it. It tells you one thing. I know people who have acted as polling agents for persons that they didn't even vote for. The deceit in the system is legendary. Political parties must learn to raise funds.
1: Yeah.
0: Okay?
1: Yeah.
0: They must learn. If you have membership.
3: Listen, that is the concern. When they are raising the funds, that is the concern about how dark money gets in. Because if Kojo Yangsin is a contractor and he gives you 50 million Ghana cedis to go and organize your internal elections, he's expectant that when you come into office, you're going to give him something that he may not be due. So, but
2: Winston is suggesting a model for raising funds, and it should be based on membership.
3: Properly so-called. Uh-huh. Based on membership. See, in the U.S., everybody can donate. Everybody knows how much somebody is raising and all of that. But well, let's do some more stories.
1: Anyway, it would be nice to see the annual reports of the political parties, the ones they've submitted to the EC.
2: They should be.
1: And their financials. It would be nice to see that. But whilst we talk about the National Front, we also need to reflect on how we've politicized even senior high school and uni elections to the point where very smart young people cannot run for elections because they don't have money. Candidates are being supported by political actors and they are pumping money and spending money. We need to think about it. But let me take you to Winneba. Winneba under attack, 3 killed, 15 in critical condition. And the story says at least 3 people were killed in cold blood and 15 others seriously injured after a violent mob of about 300 armed men stormed the new Winneba township in the central region and unleashed an unrestrained free-for-all attack on residents yesterday, Tuesday, September 1, 2026, the Ghana Police Service has confirmed. And the police statement said 3 people were killed during the gun and cutlass attacks, which occurred at approximately 10:40 a.m. on Tuesday, September 1. Now, the IGP, we know, has deployed a team to Winneba to contain the violence. The Futu MCE and the Gomoa Central DCE, both of them are appealing for calm after the attacks, and 7 suspects have also been arrested in connection with this.
2: Are any of the papers telling us what caused this?
1: Basically, investigations are underway, but the general thing we know is that it's over a land dispute. Yes, it's over a land dispute.
3: So. Winneba. And the government is land is not that bad in your battalions.
2: Sometimes I wonder, you are fighting over land in Winneba. So what should cantonments people do?
0: On that note, let's go for the BBC News. Okay, and the BBC News brought to us by Fidelity Bank. Believe with us, Glyco, we cushion you for life, and Belmalt, shine your greatness. Belmalt, a new malt experience.
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7: Coming up from the BBC World Service, the interview, conversations with the people shaping our world, with me, Paddy O'Connell. For this episode, I speak to Nobel Prize-winning economist Darren Acemoglu. He says liberal democracy is in crisis, with many working people seeing fewer benefits from economic growth and feeling that politicians no longer listen to them. Now, Darren fears that introducing artificial intelligence without building a consensus around what people want from it could make that divide much worse.
8: AI is going to transform every aspect of our lives, and we're not being asked. And by we here, I mean people in the UK, people in the US. Even worse, for 7 billion people who are outside of, or 6 billion people who are outside of the US, UK, China, their lives are going to be completely reshaped by AI as well, and they have zero say whatsoever.
7: Darren Acemoglu. Hear more on the interview after the news.
9: BBC News with Danielle Yawovietska. Iran says it's launched a wave of attacks on American targets in the Middle East after escalating US airstrikes were reported to have killed five people at an Iranian wedding ceremony. Iran's Revolutionary Guard said they'd killed a large number of American forces in Jordan, a claim swiftly denied by US officials. Our Middle East correspondent Yoland Nell reports from Jerusalem.
10: This does appear to be turning into a serious military escalation. We've had confirmation now from Bahrain as well, saying that it was intercepting these Iranian aerial attacks, and that already come from Jordan, and we had Kuwait and Northern Iraq all reporting attacks too. These are all locations where there are US military bases. These are important US regional allies. Now, there were explosions across the southern Iranian coastal areas overnight. State media reporting that Bandar Abbas, the port city, was hit, Keshem Island, in the Strait of Hormuz.
9: A US aircraft carrier deployed in the Iran war has docked in the Thai resort city of Pattaya, allowing its 5,000 service members a break for the first time in 9 months. The USS Abraham Lincoln had faced grueling conditions on board, including shortages of food and hygiene products as the conflict interrupted its resupply. A leading pro-democracy activist in Hong Kong, Joshua Wong, has pleaded guilty to foreign collusion in a second national security trial against him. Our correspondent in Hong Kong, Martin Yip, was in court.
11: Joshua Wong was seen in court waving to the public gallery and smiling as some of his supporters said good morning to him from a distance. Together with his now-exiled fellow activist Nathan Noh, he is accused of lobbying foreign governments to impose sanctions against Beijing and Hong Kong over the imposition in 2020 of national security laws. In the dock, Mr. Wong replied guilty when asked to enter a plea. He could now face a life sentence on top of a nearly five-year jail term he's already serving for subversion.
9: Vladimir Putin says Ukraine has declared state terrorism after President Zelensky warned Russian airspace would be effectively closed by escalating Ukrainian drone strikes. The Russian leader, in the same breath, added that Moscow would be intensifying its own attacks on Ukraine. James Landale is in Kyiv.
12: Many airlines no longer fly to or over Russia, but some still do. And President Zelensky's warning was aimed directly at them. He said Ukraine was not threatening civilian aviation, but he said his country had a right to strike Russian military and economic targets in self-defense. And international airlines and their insurers must now consider Russian airspace to be completely unsafe and effectively closed. Drone-infested skies, he said, were no place for civilian aviation.
9: World news from the BBC. Rescuers in Chinese-controlled Tibet have cleared debris blocking the route to the Giwong border crossing with Nepal, which was destroyed in last week's flooding. No survivors have been found on the Chinese side of the border, but state media say the search for the more than 500 missing can now be accelerated. Here's Laura Bicker. Rescuers using heavy machinery have been working around the clock to reopen the route to the Geelong border crossing between Nepal and Tibet, which was torn apart in last week's catastrophic flood. The United Nations says the response to the floods is entering a new phase of relief and recovery, and the priority now is to ensure that the 1,000 left homeless receive humanitarian assistance. The biggest challenge is still access to affected areas, and many families are still relying on helicopter flights for food and aid.
13: The US Energy Secretary Chris Wright has arrived in Venezuela to complete a controversial deal that will hand the United States control of more than a fifth of the country's oil reserves. Arriving hours after it was approved by Venezuela's parliament and military, Mr. Wright said the agreement would bring prosperity to both countries, but some Venezuelans have denounced it as a colonial-style sellout. The UN peacekeeping force in Lebanon says Israel has expanded its presence in the areas it occupies in the south of the country, despite signing a ceasefire deal mandating a gradual withdrawal. A UNIFIL spokesperson told the BBC that Israel had created four new military bases in recent months, bringing the number of positions to nine. Israel says it's creating a buffer zone to protect it against Hezbollah rockets. Two commercial vessels have collided in the Sea of Marmara off the coast of Turkey's biggest city, Istanbul. Contact has been lost with one ship, and there are fears for the 10 people on board. Istanbul's governor's office said the incident happened in the early hours of Wednesday. And those are the latest stories from BBC News.

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0: JE on the traffic jams. Who's the chillest man you know? Phones are open. Let's go.
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0: And this is Midonstruma by Kujentry right here on the Super Morning Show on Joy 99.7 FM. 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
1: Yes, don't you want me charging me battery?
0: You're on your own on that. but this morning, we'll be at New Winneba. Okay, we'll be at New Winneba. And New Winneba is actually in the Gomoa Central area. And there was a clash resulting in the death of three or four, some say four, some say three, and 15 injured. Let's listen to an eyewitness report on what happened.
2: We were here when the New Winneba people came again to fight us. Just yesterday, they announced that the land belongs to them and that the New Winneba people shouldn't be worried. So we said if that's the case, we would do something about it. That was what we were doing when the New Winneba people came with the police to kill our people. I can estimate that about six or seven people have been shot. One of them has died.
0: And that's the situation there. Yesterday I was listening to, I listened to the Member of Parliament for Gomoa Central. He spoke on Ekusi Isai. And he talked about how last year he informed National Security, Minister of Interior, on what could happen if steps were not taken to address the concerns. He had indicated that, look, he went to Lands Commission, got the borders of, you know, all these communities and everything, and expected the right things to be done. This morning, I want to find out, was the Minister of Interior informed? I have no reason to doubt the Member of Parliament. So what did the Ministry of Interior do? What did the Ghana Police Service do?
3: This was one of the most...
0: And our intelligence agencies... What were they doing?
4: Winston, I'm a bit worried because I think this points squarely to a lack of intelligence.
0: Mm-hmm.
4: For 300 men to arm themselves and go anywhere.
5: Forgive me, I don't know if what I was saying was going out, but as I said, I'm a bit worried, okay, because this points to a lack of intelligence. For 300 men to arm themselves and move anywhere without the state being aware, it's problematic. Ghana is not that big a country. 30-something million people. 300 people cannot arm themselves and move without the state being aware. It shouldn't happen. But it did. And it resulted in deaths. And this is over land. A problem that has brewed. It's not the kind of thing that, it's not a crime of passion.
6: Yeah.
5: It didn't happen on the spur of the moment. Two cars collided in traffic.
6: Somebody
5: and then people got angry and killed each other. No. This is a dispute that has brewed over time. There have been, you know, little disagreements here and there over a long period. And it has just been left to grow to the point where 300 people can get up, take weapons and go into a community and start indiscriminately
6: shooting,
5: beating and killing people. I mean, it is a certain collapse of the basic security pillars of a state.
6: Yeah.
5: And it worries me greatly.
6: And
5: because I wonder what else could suddenly
6: happen,
5: erupt into chaos in the same manner.
6: Yeah, because if you look at the story we did this morning and you hear even from the municipal chief executive officer, Reverend Arthur Mensah, who is saying that it took the authorities by surprise. And that is not something that you want to hear from the head of the municipal security capos. Okay,
5: Lord.
6: The music. They must be on top of the issues. They are BNI officials. They are national security operatives operating in every district assembly. These are issues you expect national security to always be able to pick up on and deal with. Okay, and like you said, it's a very good point that you make about how this isn't something that just erupted when this chaos ensued. This is something that has been happening. In fact, Kwame Jan has been talking about this land issues there. In fact, sometime on SMS, Kwame Jan gave the antecedent of the conflict in that part of town and how certain lands were taken by the state and how all of these things have been happening. So, obviously, the land issue is there, and it's a very complicated matter. To fix it will not happen today, tomorrow. But that is why our national security architecture must be up to the task to be able to pick out some of these issues. And I see the point Winston makes referencing A+ speaking on Ekusi saying, and how the constituents are angry that the state was unable to deal with this thing, and how if they don't deal with this in the future, they may make a certain declaration of certain government officials, even the president, when it comes to this. So, first off, it's a complete security failure that this happened, and we should be preventing the next one from happening. 3-4 people dead over a land issue like this is troubling. There are so many of these land issues around the country. Recently, we had Binyiri, so many people died. We just don't have to wait till the area becomes such a volatile place, and then so many people die, then we all have a big conflict on our hand again. We must move in and deal with it.
0: We must move in, and you make a very important point, eh? Akutubating, you know, you've been traveling around the Volta region.
7: Yeah.
0: You know the Kwavi barracks, right?
7: Mm-hmm.
0: Okay. Have you seen any house around that area? Okay. I'm sure you may have seen burnt buildings.
7: Yeah.
0: Okay. At some point, it was in dispute. I mean, there was a dispute over the land.
6: Mm.
0: The state took over the land. If you are a man, go and build there. And, you know, following the creation of even within the Alavanyu, Nkonya area, at some point, the state also decided they were going to take over that land. But at no point should the state security apparatus go to sleep for one person to even die. Today, national security has failed. Intelligence gathering in this country has failed. And for the MCE who says he was taken by surprise, he has no business. Okay? He has no business.
7: Because he's the MUSEC chair, right?
0: Yes, MUSEC chairman. I mean, he has no business staying in office. He should be calling his people to order. Today, and well, let's listen to the MCE.
8: Information answer, I cannot share that. Are you well orchestrated, well planned?
2: If the information we have is anything to go by, it means everything has been orchestrated. If you see the number of people who came from the other side, from New Winneba, we were told that they had planned to do this all along. This is a surprise to us, but I think the assembly is taking immediate measures. For those who got injured, the assembly will take care of the cost involved. I also commend the police for immediately taking action. We have heard that about 4 deployments from various patrol teams have been made to the area.
8: I think they... For now, things have been stabilized.
0: Okay, so that's the Ifutu MCE. For now, things have stabilized. But those who have died have died.
9: They're gone.
0: Their families are mourning today. And those deaths could have been prevented. So we'll talk about things having stabilized. But hey, whoever has lost a relative is not a happy person today.
7: Yeah. Yeah.
0: And the state is responsible for the general welfare and well-being of a citizenry. I mean, we cannot throw things away like that.
7: I'm worried when land issues come up, because the core asset I work with all the time is land. And it's sad that Ghana will be 70 next year and we've still not figured out our land administration, land records, and fix the land dispute problems we have. And it's these things keep coming up. As we speak, there are other communities within this country where there's serious conflict. Just that 3 people have not died, but we know people getting injured almost on a daily basis because of these things. So we as a people really need to take this land issue seriously. Because everything you want to do, you need land to begin your process. You need housing, you need industrial development, you need agricultural development, public infrastructure. Everything rests around land. Why have we had a land administration project 1, land administration project 2, with even the threat of a land administration project 3, and we've not been able to survey, map out our lands, have an understanding of who owns what, registration, certification. Why? We really need to work on these things as well.
5: It's because you cannot superimpose order over chaos.
0: Okay.
5: That's the real problem.
0: Well, we'll get into all of these here on the Super Morning Show, but this morning also we'll be focusing on water as part of our Sustainability Month conversation brought to us by MTN and Mumu. So of the 500,000, of the over 500,000 cubic meters of water produced by the Ghana Water Company Limited, half of it doesn't reach us.
6: Where did they go? Wasted?
0: Yeah, they're wasted. Now, how do we solve that? And you see, this is the challenge, though. First of all, the 570,000 is not enough.
6: And so,
0: okay, it's not enough. You need about a million. So if the 500,000 is not enough, and yet 50% of it is also wasted, the question is, where did it go? And how do you ensure that we reverse this? It's a conversation we're having here on the Super Morning Show.
7: You know that practically we've also lost about 30 to 35% of our raw water sources in the country.
0: Yes.
7: Aside the Volta Basin, which has maintained its integrity and quality, almost all the other basins to the east, to the west, to Ashanti region, to Bono, Bono East, have all been destroyed by illegal mining.
5: Mm-hmm.
7: And so our 54 billion cubic of water that we have to enjoy every year, about 35% of that has been slashed off. Now, the question is, when we even had 100% raw water available, Ghana Water couldn't produce enough to save us. Now, about 30 to 35%, based on my own estimation, is gone because of Galamsey.
5: Mm. And what is left is being pumped into your homes through pipes that are over 100 years old.
6: Yeah.
5: Inaccessible for maintenance.
0: Mm.
5: So what is it that's coming out of your tap?
0: All of these coming up here on the Super Morning Show, including how AI is enabling 55% of cybercrime in Africa. 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
0: Everywhere you go, Bank of Africa, Bank of Africa, the Ghana Association of Banks say, shine your eye. If you don't share it, they can't have it. 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Bank of Africa, as strong as a group, as close as a partner. And Franco Trading Enterprise, steal phone, Papa Perfie. Whose birthday is it today?
2: Well, today, it's Eja Kwesi Nsia's birthday. He's at Bexhill International School in Tema. He happens to be my little brother-in-law. Mm. Right? Yes, his older brother is my little sister's husband. So, yes, Eja Kwesi Nsia of Bexhill International School, Tema. Happy birthday.
3: And today is also the birthday of Nana Ikuya York of New Age Greek. Nana Ikuya, happy, happy birthday to you. God bless you.
4: Yes, happy, happy birthday to Marjorie Amwakusiao. Today is your birthday. Have a great one. And also to Edem Kojo. He used to be our colleague here. Edem Kojo, happy, happy birthday to you. And my friend Cappuccino. Cappuccino, those days we used to do English together at the University of Ghana. Fricatives, labiodentals. This is the guy that made me pass. If not, I would still be
0: there. When you're doing sound production.
4: Yes. I know the seat of cry. I thought we were doing biology. And then we're doing English. And we're doing something on the tongue. What is going on?
0: The alveolar sounds and all of that. But this one says, please wish my boy Brian Sasu Tinkran success in his pending exam in pharmacy at Central University Mutual Campus. Dawenya is from your daddy lawyer, Alexander Sasu Tinkran of the GRA Achimota office. Okay, let's get into the sports center now. It's brought to us by MTN. 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
4: 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Muftau, Nabila. What's happening with the third term agenda of Mr. Keto Okregbu after meeting with the FIFA president, who also wants to do a third term?
5: When the time is ripe, he will speak. Mm. But what we do know is that there are conversations happening, and he has personally said he's considering it. Maybe he will speak to continue or speak to endorse someone to take over the reins of leadership of the Ghana Football Association. Until then, we cannot tell for now.
4: We shall see.
5: Good morning, everyone. Welcome aboard the Joy Sports Center with me, Muftau Nabila Abla, who will bring you all the top deals from deadline day as the summer transfer window closed across Euro's major leagues last night. But first, we are going to the camp of the Ghana Football Association, where its president, Keto Okregbu, has refused to confirm whether he will seek a third term in office in 2027. The GFA amended its statutes in 2025 to allow president to serve after 3 terms, with 114 out of 124 members voting in favor. Okregbu came into GFA as president in 2019 and secured a second term unopposed in 2023 after George Efriye was disqualified from the race. So, will Kurt go for a third term? Here's what he had to say.
6: I think we have close to 18 months thereabouts, plus minus, for an elective General Assembly. There is a lot of work to be done. I think that I want to concentrate on my tenure as the president and see how best we can reposition our football. When the time comes, like I've always said, I will speak. When the time comes, the football family will speak.
5: Jeff, President Kate Oskweku, speaking to Three Sports, Michael Otiaje there. But he's a former contender for the position. George Afuye is opposed to the third term idea.
7: I heard our captain, Dede Ayu, saying that he wants to contest. And I wish I can call him an Edgemon. The Football Association must have that kind of competition. Because to my thinking, Kate doesn't have to contest. Okay, he shouldn't contest. In the coming days, we'll make the case why he can't contest. And I know, look, before you plan anything in this Ghana Football Association, me, George Free, have... Look, if you like, go and check. I had an interview with Muftau and Abila, proud to Mosepe becoming the CAF
8: boss.
7: And I mentioned the names and I mentioned who will win. And I told him why. I've already started, Mosepe is resigning, so Kate Okeku is going to become the next FIFA president, CAF president, so let's push him one more. They have started it. When did he go to CAF? Do you know the line in CAF? Does he know those who are... When I hear these things, it is here in Ghana. It's where they will push these narratives.
5: Former GFA Vice President George Afuye speaking there. And that interview he referred to, we had it in 2021, if my memory serves me, or somewhere December 2020 or so. Elsewhere, Ampem Dakwa ladies will take on FC Dynamic on Friday in the WFB Women's Champions League semi-finals, aiming to maintain their perfect run. The Ghanaian champions topped Group B with 3 wins from 3 after a 2-1 comeback victory over Nigeria's Edo Queens on Sunday. A win will send Ampem Dakwa into the final, where they will face either Burkina Faso's USFA or Edo Queens for a place in the Women's Champions League main tournament. Their head coach, Charles Anoche, said they are ready.
9: If you want to be the best or win the best, you need to beat the best. And we took every match one after the other. And based upon the information that we gather in terms of data analysis and other things, we also try to observe it very well, analyze it, pick right players, and then try to strategize.

0: after joining Hellas Verona from Genoa on a deal running until June 2028. Defender Rufai Mohamed has also joined Serie A side Venezia on a season-long loan from Swedish club Elfsborg with an option for a permanent transfer. Norwegian club Egersund have confirmed the arrival of forward Richmond Jenfi on loan from Danish side AGF Aarhus. In Spain, second-tier side Sabadell have completed the signing of former Brighton and Chelsea Academy player Youssef Oussou. Germany-born Ghanaian striker Elias Ansah has joined Hull City from Union Berlin on a permanent deal. And in the Netherlands, Ghana goalkeeper Paul Reversen has joined De Graafschap on a season-long loan from Ajax.
1: My colleague Abdulkarim Benin with the wrap of most of the Ghanaian transfers that were done on Tuesday. Before we bring in the rest of the deals that were done across Europe, the Multimedia Group and Joy Sports expresses gratitude to participants and sponsors of this year's Joy Sports Invitational Tournament. The competition, powered by the Luckiers, has Toyota Ghana, Minerals Commission, Ayuda, Velex Lease, Virtual Security, Latex Foam as sponsors of the competition. The Multimedia Group says that we are extremely grateful for your support, and we are extremely grateful to all the companies that came on board to be a part of this year's competition, hoping that next year you will have a much bigger and better experience at the Joy Sports Invitational Tournament. You can go on myjoyonline.com to read more about the Joy Sports Invitational Tournament, who won what at the competition. Now, to the rest of the deals done across Europe. Enzo Fernandez completed £125 million move from Chelsea to Manchester City, and it was a headline deal on a dramatic transfer deadline day, making him the record a second player this summer to command a fee above £100 million. Manchester City also signed Elman Ndiaye from Everton for a reported transfer fee of £65 million. Chelsea focused heavily on departures, with Robert Sanchez joining Como on loan and Mikhailo Mudryk moving to Tottenham on loan with an option to buy. Tosin Adebayo also completed a permanent switch to Spurs. Aston Villa paid around £47 million for Senegalese teenager Ibrahim Mbaye. Everton brought back Jack Grealish on loan from Manchester City and signed Ayle Maitland Niles from Lyon. In Germany, defender Antonio Rüdiger has retired from international football, ending a 12-year career with national team to focus on his club career and make way for the next generation. The 33-year-old centre-back made his Germany debut in 2014 and earned 86 caps, featuring at 3 World Cups and multiple European Championships. In South Africa, Piso Mosimane has been appointed South Africa head coach for a third time, replacing Belgian Hugo Broos. South Africa Football Association had identified Mosimane as his preferred candidate more than 3 weeks ago before officially unveiling him on Tuesday. He spoke during the ceremony.
2: I think South Africa, we all know we are a football nation. And you see this everywhere. And for all the clubs we support, and all the rivalries we enjoy, and all the arguments we have about football, there's one team that unites us all. Bafana Bafana. Today is a special day for me in my football career. I've learned that there are moments in this game that are bigger than a match, moments that are bigger than the club, and certainly bigger than any individual. For me, this is one of those moments.
1: And Manchester United equally is bigger than any individual. The way Manchester United fans are...
3: and move down.
1: They were not able to secure further signings.
3: Oh, it's okay.
1: You will manage.
3: But if you didn't sign any player, what do? You have to manage. So, thank you.
1: But what was that key desire that many Man United fans had?
3: We saw what Fatai Saku did to Luke Shaw.
1: On that note,
3: why are you trying to hide the thing? The guy messed up Luke Shaw. And you want to keep Luke Shaw? Hey, glass him, Luke Shaw.
1: And if it's small goals, you go chop.

0: Oh, no, I mean, he'll come good. But Luke Shaw would be injured very soon. You know, Luke Shaw stays fit in a tournament year. Unfortunately, he didn't get to play in the World Cup. this season is not a major tournament season.
1: So what it means is that he's more active on the sick bed than on the playing field, isn't it?
0: Of course. Luke Shaw would go. You know what is going to happen. Anyway, thank you very much, Muftar Nabila, for joining us with the latest in the world of sports. Let's get interactive this morning. 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And on WhatsApp, 055-111-1997. 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And on Big Stories this morning, brought to us by Telecel Connecting Energies, Lancaster University, Ghana, the only British University campus in West Africa, and Awake Natural Mineral Water, One for Life. Our focus is on the happenings in New Winneba. Now, we're told that New Winneba is actually Gomo Ashrin Kwanta. Three persons have died following clashes, between the youth of New Winneba and three other Gomoa towns. We'll be getting there shortly to find out what really caused that and what the authorities are doing to deal with that coming up on Big Stories. Coming up also on Big Stories, 55% of, cyber crimes are enabled by AI. Okay, we'll get into that. AI is enabling 55% of cyber crimes in Africa. We'll be joined by an official from the Cybersecurity Authority. But don't miss your chance to win big in the Telecel Mahati promo. 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
1: 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Oil prices have surged following a new round of U.S. airstrikes on Iran as investors assess the possibility of renewed conflict in the Persian Gulf. Brent crude on the international benchmark traded more than 4% higher, crossing the $96 per barrel mark. Meanwhile, here in Ghana, more oil marketing companies are expected to increase prices of petroleum products at the pumps this morning. Fresh calls are also emerging for government to withdraw some levies imposed on petroleum consumers to support the liabilities of the Tema Oil Refinery and other downstream operations. And the Ghana reference rate has dropped marginally to 10.18% for September. And that's the Joy Business Minute.
0: That was the Joy Business Minute, brought to us by Consolidated Bank Ghana CBG. We stand with you, Anointed Engineering Services, the generator experts, Palladium Residences, Live Smart, Invest Better, and SkySat Technologies, performance that delivers every time, as well as Pegasus Publishing, Shaping Minds, Winning Futures. Still to come here on the Super Morning Show, our friends from Baldwin University College will be joining us shortly here on the Super Morning Show to have a very important conversation about the range of programs. This morning, we're telling you more about Baldwin University College, excellence in education, innovation for the future. They are a dynamic and forward-looking tertiary institution in Ghana, committed to providing quality, accessible, and career-focused education that prepares students to thrive in a rapidly changing world. But of course, this morning also, we'll be joined by our friends from the Federation of Associations of Ghanaian Exporters. They'll be telling us more about the Haughty Culture Expo 2026.
2: Which begins tomorrow.
0: Mm-hmm.
2: Today is Wednesday, so yes, it begins tomorrow.
0: Tomorrow, yes. Yeah. Make it easy. It begins on the 3rd. Today is 2nd.
2: Yeah.
0: So from the 3rd to the 5th, that'll be an important, program to attend. But also this morning, we're interested in how artificial intelligence, AI, is enabling 55% of fraud in Africa.
2: That's crazy, man.
0: It is. And we're going to be joined by an official from the Cybersecurity Authority to tell us what we should look out for. What we should do when we see these. Because, look, these days, whenever I see anything, I ask myself, is this true? Because you don't even know what is true anymore.
2: Yeah.
0: People send you videos. You cannot even confirm whether they are true or not.
2: Yeah.
0: And it's a problem.
2: Mm-hmm.
0: So we're going to be dealing with all of these here on the Super Morning Show. As always, we do the show with you, so get on to X. Use the hashtag JoySMS. Then on WhatsApp, 055-1111-997. When we return after these messages, our friends from the Baldwin University College will be joining us here on the Super Morning Show. We'll be right back after these.
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15: Welcome back to work.
16: Charlie, thanks, bro. Thanks,
15: bro. Malaria really knocked you down, eh?
16: Charlie, no joke.
15: Hey.
16: Fever, headache, vomiting, hey. Loss of appetite. I couldn't even eat my usual fufu.
15: You and fufu.
16: How we go do it?
15: I hope you got tested before the malaria treatment.
16: Oh, yes, I did. And thanks to Mala too. I kicked out malaria one time.
15: Sharp. Anyway, yeah. Sorry to ruin your excitement, but your boss asked of you.
16: Okay.
15: She says she has plenty work for you.
16: No problem, Charlie. Strength day.
15: You see, yeah.
17: When malaria strikes, take Mala 2, containing artemether and lumefantrine, comes in tablets and suspension for the effective treatment of malaria in adults and children. 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Mala 2 is manufactured and distributed by Ernest Chemists Limited. 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
1: Welcome back, and thank you very much for staying with us here on the Super Morning Show on Joy 99.7 FM with me, Winston Amoa. And before the break, I told you we're going to be joined by our friends from Baldwin University College, which is a dynamic and forward-looking tertiary institution in Ghana committed to providing quality, accessible, and career-focused education that prepares students to thrive in a rapidly changing world. This morning, we've been joined by Professor Kwesi Efiye-Champong, who is president and founder of Baldwin University College, and Dr. Samuel Akor, who is dean, Baldwin Medical School. Good morning to all of you, and thank you very much for joining us.
2: Good morning. Good morning.
1: I believe you're all doing well.
3: Yes, we are.
1: And Baldwin University College is also well.
3: Yes.
1: I'd like to start off with you, Professor Champong, because you are the president and founder. I want to understand what inspired the establishment of Baldwin University College and has the institution evolved since its establishment?
2: Well, when I finished secondary school years ago, I had the opportunity to go to U.S. On my first day on campus, I saw how the environment was. I saw the small classrooms. I saw, you know, laboratory, labs, the equipment they have, the instrument they have. And I was very amazed. And I said, no, this we can do it in Ghana. Simply because not everybody, a Ghanaian, will have the opportunity to travel. So if I don't travel overseas, I should be able to get this education in Ghana. And that actually motivated me. And all my dream is to have that in Ghana. So after a while, I decided to come to Ghana and establish Baldwin University College. Mm. It took us time, the process. You know, we started from USU. And then we start with certificate course, and eventually by the time we get our accreditation, affiliation with University of Cape Coast, we started with Bachelor of Medical Laboratory Science, Bachelor of Information Technology, Bachelor in Software Engineering, Bachelor's of Health Information Management, HND Medical Laboratory Technology, HND Dispensing Technology, and Medicine Counter Assistant Program. Okay. So over the years, that's what we've been doing. We've graduated quite a number of students. We're focusing in the same small classrooms, focusing in the same good equipment, focusing, you know, a small teacher ratio, you know, and a nice environment. That's what it has brought us this far.
1: Okay. I mean, I like the fact that when you went out there and saw a beautiful university, you decided to establish one in Ghana. And you know, these are the things we tell people, that whatever you see outside, come to Ghana.
2: Yes.
1: So that you know, what you enjoyed can be enjoyed in Ghana. But what makes Baldwin University College different from others?
2: Well, like I stated, I want to emulate what U.S. was doing. We go through the same process, small classrooms. We have, you know, decent environment, you know, laboratory equipment. We have some machines that most universities don't have, you know, centered on the how to get the students entrepreneurial when you finish school. Because U.S., when you finish school, nobody, you know, will get your job. No government will give you a job. You have to find your own job. So we concentrate on the entrepreneurial. So immediately you finish school, you should be able to find a job, or you create your own job so you can employ people. That is the model that we've been using.
1: I like the fact that if you finish school, you should go to create your own jobs, because for years, when I was at the university, more than 20 years ago, I kept hearing how we should create jobs. So I'm happy you're putting it into practice. But let's talk about the Baldwin Medical School, okay? We know that you've introduced the Bachelor of Medicine and Bachelor of Surgery at your new campus at Pillar 2 Dome. But what motivated this expansion into health and medical education, Dr. Akor?
3: Well, the fact that we are experiencing shortage of medical practitioners in Ghana motivated us to also add to the numbers, because even though government is trying to ensure that doctors stay, there's still not enough done in that direction. So Baldwin is coming in to fill a gap. We know that when we train, more will go, others will stay. So we'll keep on training more doctors to fill the gap.
1: Okay, I like that. I mean, I like the bit that, you know, you've identified a challenge that a lot of them are leaving. So why don't we train more? Hopefully they will stay. We want them to stay. But what should prospective students know about the facilities and learning environment available for students pursuing these medical programs?
3: We have a state-of-art classrooms and then equipment, as the founder has said. We have very rich materials at our library. We also have e-learning materials as well as e-library. And then we have hostels. Some are private, and we ourselves have our hostels. It's very near the where the classrooms are.
1: Okay.
3: So it makes it very unique.
1: Hmm. But how does Baldwin then ensure that students studying these programs receive the practical exposure required for their future career?
2: Well, let me come in, if I may.
1: Sure.
2: Take you back before I answer that question. The motivation, in addition to what Dr. Akon mentioned, is that we are getting small globally. People are exposed to things. Now, if you look at Ghana doctor to patient ratio, which is about one doctor to 4,000, 4,005. If you look at overseas, Norway, U.S., it's some places 1 to 400, some to 300. So the ratio the doctor to patient is smaller. Ghana is big. But on the same token, Africa is the fastest growing continent. We are 1.5 billion. So doctors are needed in the country. Healthcare workers are equally needed. So the motivation is, and we also the population also increasing. Ghana population is about 700 to 750 population increase per year. So that means that you need to have population growth going up. You need to have doctors. So these are the motivations that we have. And besides that, I travel around the world. We have belonged to Doctors Without, some group like Doctors Without Borders. We call ourselves OID. I've been to Ghana, I've been to many African countries. We see the need of doctors. We go to some areas, you have to travel about 50 kilometers to 50 to 100 kilometers before you can even have a health facility, even Ghana here. So the need is there. And then we also having the diseases that we never had before. In those days, we were having only infectious diseases. Now we're having the strokes. We have the, what I call it, the rich man's, you know, diseases, diabetes, kidney failures. So the needs are there. And also you have to have the equipment, you know, because medicine is changing. AI is here. So these are the things that we are looking forward. As medical boarding medical school, we should get ourselves involved and get students trained properly so that they will be able to train without going anywhere. Students used to go overseas now. There's a war everywhere. They can't go anywhere. So we need to have these schools in Ghana, and Board University is proud to be part of it. Now, answering what your question was is
3: the
2: practicals.
1: Yeah.
2: So, like I said, the world is very small. Board University has affiliated with other schools in U.S., even in the Caribbean. We have affiliated with Xavier Medical School in Aruba. So we have students exchange. We do have faculties that will be teaching online on Zoom or other avenues. So even the faculty in Ghana can also do the same. So we have opened ourselves to the world. We have opened ourselves to the knowledge out there that we don't have to travel. The model is we don't have to travel to get a quality education. Whatever the education is, we have to we have to get them. So you have some faculty members, they teach online from U.S. So we need to have this combination, the experience. And then, you know, in the U.S., we do say that the Africans are knowledgeable, but we lack confidence. Americans have confidence, they don't have knowledge. So we want to have a Ghanaian who has the knowledge, who have the confidence. So our part of our training is to build a confident student that when they get out there, whether they stay in Ghana or they go anywhere, they'll be competent, knowledgeable to do the work that we want them to do. And I'm a physician, by the way. I was a pharmacist first before I became a physician. Today, if I get sick, I need a competent doctor to take care of us. And Ghana, honestly speaking, is one of the best in West Africa. I've been in Ghana and I've worked in Ghana. So, but we need to do more. People travel to other countries. They go to Dubai, they go to India. Why should they go? They should be staying in Ghana. Mm-hmm. Or people are actually coming from Nigeria, coming from Liberia. They are in Ghana. Ghana education system is medical education is excellent, but we need to do more. We need to get people involved, train them, have the mindset, you know, the changing world, that if I get sick today, I don't have to be rushed to anywhere, but I should be taken care of in Ghana. And Baldwin is happy to be part of it and will be one of the leading institutions to innovate to help the students to achieve that.
1: Sure. So who then can apply to Baldwin University College? What are the admission requirements? And how does Baldwin provide flexible payment arrangements or other support mechanisms for parents and students?
3: So currently our program is a six-year program. Mm. And we admit students from SHS who have passed their WASI exams. And then they have at least a credit in the core subjects, English, Maths, Integrated Science, and then electives in Maths, Physics, Chemistry, Biology, any of the three in the electives.
1: Mm. Oh, okay. So when it gets to the electives, you need Chemistry, Physics, Biology, Maths.
3: Any of three. Yeah.
1: Okay, three of them.
3: Yes.
1: If you have credits in it, then you qualify.
3: Yes.
1: Now, do you have any flexible payment arrangements or other support mechanisms for parents and students?
3: Yeah, we do. We negotiate with the parents as to a flexible payment regime, but we have the payment regime semester basis.
1: Okay.
3: 60% first semester and 40% second semester. And even for the 60%, there's 10% for admission, then 50%, 20% at mid semester, and another 20% end of semester. Mm-hmm. And then the second semester, 40%, but you pay 50% at the beginning, and then 30% by mid-semester, and then 20% end of semester. But we have arrangements also that if the patient, the parents can pay on monthly basis, we do accept.
1: Okay, that's a good one, just to make sure that you have some breathing space, because sometimes it's not easy paying at once. But how can we contact Baldwin University College, visit the campus, or begin the admission process?
2: Well, Baldwin University College has two campuses. We have one at Osu, behind Photo Club, off Oxford Road. There are medical school campus at Domi Pillar 2, Kebbut Junction. If a family member want to visit, we are available. Our phone number is 0540-124-123 and 0540-127-455. 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We have people stand by to show parents around, so they can come and visit at any time.
1: Okay. Finally, for that person listening to us who's undecided, maybe contemplating, why should he or she join Baldwin University College?
2: Baldwin University College, as we stated, that we are student-focused. Therefore, we go extra mile to make sure that the students are well kept, well taken care of. The family, we can ensure that when they come to campus, their students will be taken care of. Our dorm, or as Dr. Akko mentioned, is right on campus. We are at Accra here, not too far to travel, to make sure that the students are taken care of. We have a small classrooms. We have a nice payment plan, as Dr. Akko elaborated. We are willing to work with family members. We are really willing to work with anybody who wants to be a physician or who wants to join Baldwin Medical School or Baldwin University College.
1: All right. Anything you want to say finally, Dr. Akko?
3: Yes, I think that we have a mentoring system. And so we assign students to teaching faculty. Each of them will have one student or two, and to mentor them, so that at least they will be counseling them and show them how to learn and so forth, so that they could pass their exams and practicals and everything that we expect of them.
1: All right. Thank you very much, Dr. Samuel Akoh, who is Dean Baldwin Medical School, and Professor Kwesi Efie-Champong, who is President and Founder of Baldwin University College. Before you go, Professor Champong, the numbers again, so that if someone wants to, enroll.
2: Yes, thank you very much. It's 0540-124-123 and 0540-127-455.
1: Still live here on the Super Morning Show on Joy 99.7 FM. I'm going to return after these messages. Our friends from the Federations of Associations of Ghanaian Exporters will be joining us. Tell us more about the Horticulture Expo 2026. We'll be right back.
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0: Welcome back. This is still the Super Morning Show. Time check is 36 past 8, and today is the 2nd of September 2026. My name is Kojo Akoto Boateng. I'm in the studio today with Kojo Yangtsin, Winston Amoa, Kweku Asante. We are all here bringing you the show. Later this morning, we'll be talking about the Ghana Water Company. We are talking about access to water in the country. The Ghana Institution of Engineers released the Ghana Infrastructure Report Card. Ghana Water and general access to water was one of the things they assessed. How did they grade Ghana Water, and what are the implications on all of us? We've also seen the SIGA reports and the update on Ghana Water. How do we get Ghana Water to be a sustainable business that will ensure that when you open your taps, there is potable water through your taps, and you don't have to spend an arm and a leg to get water, and you don't have to go through water stress? It's a big conversation we are having this morning on the show. 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Tomorrow, something big is happening in the country. It's the Ghana Horticulture Expo 2026. It's going to be the third in the series, and we have Emmanuel Ansam Profi, the head of projects and programs at the Federation of Associations of Ghanaian Exporters, with us in the studio this morning. Good morning, Emma. How are you?
1: Good morning, Kojo. I'm very well. Thank you.
0: So, tomorrow is a big day.
1: Yes, sir.
0: The official opening of the Ghana Horticulture Expo 2026.
1: Absolutely.
0: Tell us about it. What's the Ghana Horticulture Expo? What do you seek to achieve with the expo? What should people expect when you come tomorrow for the expo?
1: Thank you very much, and thank you for the opportunity. I mean, where FIDGE sits, FIDGE is actually helping. FIDGE is all about helping Ghanaian exporters and Ghanaian producers reach the market with standard and world-class products, and also for us to become very competitive. And therefore, we set up Ghana Horticulture Expo as a flagship event that normally brings all the non-traditional export commodity players and sectors actors together. And so the Horticulture Expo is the flagship event, not only just for fruit and vegetables, because when people think of horticulture, they only think of fruit and vegetables. It's beyond fruit and vegetables. Everything non-traditional export, that's what we do. And so the expo actually brings together all these players, and it will be opened by His Excellency President Mahama, and it's going to have a combination of exhibitions, and we'll have demos, seminars, and you can also engaging topics on the sector as a whole. So that is what is it's happening from tomorrow to Saturday.
0: What's the theme for this year's expo?
1: So from soil sovereignty.
0: Okay, so we're looking at soil, from soil to sovereignty. Building Ghana's
1: agricultural
0: self-reliance.
1: Yes.
0: It's a big deal. I've been to the first expo. I was at the second expo, and this is the third one. For people listening to us, is it an expo meant for only the people in the industry, or is it an expo for everyone? For example, I'm a student. I want to understand horticulture, agriculture. Is it a place for me? Somebody who wants to understand agribusiness, will there be opportunities for me to learn, meet people, network? What is in store for people who come?
1: Absolutely. It's for everybody. It's for everybody who is interested in making money. Let me just say, making money the green way. Mm-hmm. And that is to say that if you are even doing anything within the sector, or you wish to do something within the sector, you have the opportunity to learn from others, see what others are showcasing, and equally also partner with institutions. So we are bringing both the farmer associations, because we deal with about 29 different farmer associations and producer associations. So we are bringing the farmer associations. We're bringing those who are doing the value addition. So there's an opportunity for you to connect and link with them, learn from them what are the packaging trends, what are the certification things that are needed. So we're bringing in the FDAs and then the GSAs, that are the standard authorities. Mm-hmm. The registration companies, that's Office of Company Registration, that's going to be there. So for students who want to get into this and the youth who want to get into this sector, there's a right platform, because it's a one-stop shop for everything within that sector. Specifically, we've also earmarked a day meant for the youth. It's youth, women, and students. So we have in and what we call the on-spot elevator pitch for those who have ideas to get funded, to be mentored, because you and I know you are in the industry. I know you are a very big farmer when it comes to mango and others, coconut, actually, not mango, and also the value chain as a whole. It's difficult to find mentors, but we are glad to that at this point now we have some people that we can relate to that can show us the way. So for youth, for civil servants, don't wait. We keep telling people that don't wait to go to pension before you start going into farming. If there's anyone that is within the age of 20-something when you start work, start investing in agriculture. Because for coconut like this, if you plant coconut and you start harvesting from year 3, year 5 maybe.
0: Give yourself 5 years.
1: 5 years.
0: Even 6 years.
1: You harvest for how long, Coco?
0: Depending on the variety you harvest, at least you'll be harvesting for, and how well you take care of them. You can harvest for up to even 50, 60, 70 years.
1: Exactly.
0: So it'll be dear mamba, be dibi.
1: Pepepe. And so all of them should come in and come and have a feel of this.
0: Okay.
1: And direct.
0: So it starts tomorrow. The president will open it. So tomorrow is Thursday, yep. Then Friday, Saturday.
1: Yes.
0: What would the 3 days look like?
1: Yeah, so tomorrow will be the opening. President opens with all the ministerial speeches, remarks from various industry players. And then we will finish up when he opened the exhibitions. We will then continue with a topic. Can Ghana build a self-reliance food economy? And so that will be an industry discussion. Tomorrow we will also be doing a presentation on tomatoes, the tomato import substitution. It is believed that we spent $230 million importing tomato and tomato derivatives that we could have actually done here. So we have a presentation on that. And then we'll end the day with the seminar, with a panel discussion on the whether we can build a food reliant economy. Afterwards, the next day is dedicated to finance. So Fidelity Bank is actually headlining that one with a full finance exporter finance forum. So first topic will be, there'll be a presentation. Then there'll be on, can we scale what are the opportunities, what are the challenges. Then the second will be unlocking the various financial bottlenecks and things. So that will be two for the day. And that's it. I mean, the concentration should be on the expo and people having the exhibition. The third day is what we have set aside for the youth, women, and students. So we bring in students, and we're doing this in conjunction with the student leadership. So we have NOOCS, we have PUSAC, that's Private Union University Association. Then we have GAPS, that's Ghana Union of Professional Students. They'll be doing competition as well on that day, cooking competition. We strategically place Ghana rice and Ghana chicken. So every ingredient that will be made there is coming from Ghana. We're using coconut oil. We're using our local spices. And then there'll be the traditional pork and yam fried around, a bit of music, and then we end up with some live band. There'll be there also the pitching on the Saturday for the student innovators.
0: When people come, beyond the networking, beyond the thought leadership and the fora and all that, can people buy when they come?
1: Or absolutely.
0: It's an expo, not...
1: No, it's so a market.
0: People can buy.
1: People can buy. In fact, we are encouraging people this weekend, do all your food shopping inside
0: the Ghana Horticulture Expo. I remember last year, there were a lot of companies, Rosswood, Maflix Trust brought a lot of fresh vegetables.
1: Exactly.
0: There were...
1: The mango associations.
0: Speck
1: with pineapples.
0: And I bought a lot of art and crafts from the art and craft people from Kumasi,
1: right,
0: Kuforidua, Sunyani, and the other places. So a typical me, if I walk into the expo, what can I expect to buy? What will be available for sale?
1: Everything that you can think of, especially in the area. So there will be those from the cosmetics industry. So your... all your shea butter derivatives, the cocoa butter and all those ones are there. The various essential oils are there. We have mushrooms that is being added with other values. So you even have mushroom shito. So you expect to get your mushroom shito for your child who is going to USS now. That's if you are vegan. So you don't have a problem. Said your shito has any other things, animal. So that then there's also the opportunity for handicraft. The handicraft guys are there, from drawings to paintings to all the carvings. You have the various fruits, vegetables, and equally the nuts. Then you have fresh coconut. In fact, we're setting up a live catfish point and grill. And so they'll do it and package it for you to take home. And then there's fresh vegetables from Maxwell. Then there's the processed ones, the ones that we are shipping. The ones that we are shipping out today, we have all of them are going to be on display. So then there are the input ones. So we have the likes of Agromonte, setting up Agrimat, Duraplas, all those. So from what you are buying to use now, for those to even send to your family member abroad or your friend abroad, to everything that you even need to set up your farm, all of them will be on display.
0: And Agromonte is there.
1: Oh, yeah, Agromonte is there.
0: This season, that's where I got all my inputs from their office. They have a branch in Ho.
1: Oh, wow.
0: And I also got some from their branch in Medina. So Agromonte is there.
1: Yeah, Agromonte is
0: there. Interplus is also coming.
1: Interplus is coming. Duraplas is coming.
0: Great, great, great. I know this is organized by the Federation of Association of Ghanaian Exporters in partnership with the Ghana Exports Promotion Authority and the Ghana Exim Bank.
1: Exactly.
0: With support from Joy Business and Joy News. Who are your other partners?
1: So we have Fidelity Bank. We have Fidelity Bank actually supporting this year. They are not even supporters, they are our partners, we call them. And then we have also, we have Agromonte, like I mentioned, we

0: region more to do greater things in the coming years.
1: If people who have not registered or people want further information, what number can they call?
0: So they actually can reach out to my personal number, 050-158-3979, or they can actually also reach out to 024-45-7783.
1: Emmanuel Ansa Amprofi is the head of projects and programs at FAGE, and FAGE is the Federation of Associations of Ghanaian Exporters. From tomorrow to Saturday, the Ghana Horticulture Expo, the third edition happens at the Palms Convention Center at La Palm in Accra. If you can hear our voices this morning, that's the place to be from tomorrow to Saturday. We are going for a quick break. We'll be right back.
0: Thank you.
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0: Still live here on the Super Morning Show on Joy 99.7 FM. And you know, we have a conversation that concerns all of us. Water. Nobody can survive without water. So how do we ensure that the water that is produced actually gets to our homes? How do we also ensure that we're able to produce enough water to satisfy all who need water? This morning here on the Super Morning Show on Joy 99.7 FM, we're privileged to be joined first by the MD of the Ghana Water Company Limited, Adam Mutawakilu. We've also been joined by the Executive Secretary of the Public Utilities Regulatory Commission, PURC, Dr. Shafiq Suleiman. And it's important he joins the conversation because after everything, the tariff will be set and we are always concerned about that. But also this morning, we've been joined by Engineer Dr. Bertha Date, who is the Chairperson for Water, Environment and Sanitation Group of the Civil Technical Division of the Ghana Institution of Engineering. Good morning to you, Dr. Bertha Date. Good morning to you, Dr. Shafiq Suleiman. And good morning to you, Honorable Adam Mutawakilu.
1: Good morning, Etwan. How are you doing?
0: Honorable, I'm fine.
1: Thank you.
0: I'm fine.
2: Good morning.
1: It's a privilege to meet you.
0: Good. But Honorable, I'd love to start with you, Honorable Adam Mutawakilu. And they've all joined us via Zoom. Now, let's look at the water that you produce. Now, the water that you produce, tell us the quantity you produce and the percentage of that quantity that gets to homes of your clients.
1: Thank you very much, and good morning to our cherished viewers and listeners. Yeah, currently, we produce about 219 million gallons a day.
0: Okay. And of the 219 million gallons that you produce a day?
1: That's the supply. Okay. But the demand is 350 million gallons a day.
0: 350 million. Now,
1: yes.
0: The 219 million that you produce, how many of that is consumed by Ghanaians? In effect?
1: Yeah. So if you take the 219 million gallons a day, that means that when we pump it to Ghanaians, we have some difficulties with respect to one, leakages, and with respect to one, two, theft. So in 2024, as of December, about 52.2% we are not able to account for it. We call it the non-revenue water.
0: Hold on. You are not able to account for 52% of
1: 0.2% as of December 2024.
0: Okay, so let me do the calculation right now. 219 million gallons that you produce. 52% of that is 113,880,000 gallons of water produced by the Ghana Water Company Limited. It's not accounted for.
1: Yes. In 2025, as of December, it dropped to 51.6.
0: Still more than
1: percent.
0: Half.
1: Yes.
0: More than half.
1: And as at June 2026, it dropped to 47.6%.
0: Okay.
1: Now, the big question is, what is causing it? And as I did indicate, leakages or fiscal busts and theft. The next question is, what is Ghana Water Company doing?
0: Exactly, because, the expectation is that you should be able to deal with theft, you should be able to deal with leakages. Why are you still giving these as problems?
1: The first one is the leakages. We, as Ghana Water Limited and the board, have agreed that most of the pipes are very old. If you take Wager, some of them date back to 1960s. And they have been there all this while. So in terms of integrity, they have been compromised. And therefore, any pressure gives way. And then when you come to Pong, we have serious problem with the metallic pipes. And as you can see, recently we have been replacing most of the pipes. If you follow, you realize that the Pong Tema pipe, we have replaced it. And since March, we have concentrated in replacement instead of extensions. So it has some impact in the reduction. On the theft issue, since August last year, we instituted what we call the National Revenue Enhancement Team in collaboration with National Security. And as we speak in August, we've been able to uncover 685 illegal connections.
0: 685?
1: Illegal connections within the Greater Accra region, which we call the ATMA region.
0: Hmm.
1: Out of this, we built 18.5 million Ghana cedis and recovered an amount of 6.5 million Ghana cedis from these customers.
0: Where's the 12 million?
1: That means we are following up for them to pay.
0: Hmm.
1: You know, you have to take them through the process. If they refuse to pay, you now have to take them to court. So payment, and they report every month to us.
2: Yeah.
1: For example, for the month of August, we've managed to bill about 450,000 Ghana cedis collection from these customers. Hello, can you hear me?
0: Yes, I can hear you. We're listening to you.
1: So while we are doing it as a company, the question is, what is bringing about the theft? Do you realize that actual leakages is about 22%? Theft is about 78%. So that means that if we are able to tackle the theft issue, then we'll be able to recover a lot. Because the water is not lost. It's consumed by Ghanaians, but illegally. Because in Ghana, if this water actually leaks out, then we'll have floods all over Accra. So we first have to use technology. And what do? Our meters, we started using smart meters in 2017. And we've not been able to activate the smartness of it.
0: Ah.
1: So currently...
0: Hold on. Before you continue. You started using smart meters, and yet you've not been able to activate the smartness. So what makes the meter smart?
1: We still use it mechanical.
0: How?
1: That is where the challenge is. When you use smart meter, you should be able to read it remotely.
0: Yes.
1: Yes. As at December, we have not been able to read. So we have to engage what we call customer care officers.
0: Hold on. Honorable Mutawakilu, are the smart meters smart?
1: They are smart.
0: So why aren't you able to read them smartly?
1: And that is the question. And that is why management...
0: But you are supposed to be answering the question. You are joining me completely.
1: Yeah, that is...
0: So
1: you see...
0: Why aren't you able to do that? Yes, help me.
1: When we took over, we realized that we still have CCAs, customer care officers, who go with the phone, take the reading, and forward it. And as management, we have to take a decision. And that is the decision we've taken to make sure that we activate the smartness of it, and it is currently ongoing.
0: Hold on a minute. So you bought smart meters.
3: What about Facebook?
1: Yes.
0: And you did not activate those smart meters?
1: Exactly.
0: Who did that? This is from 2017. Up until now, you've not activated the smart meters. So why did you purchase them?
1: That is the big question that we need to answer.
0: You've not found answers.
1: Action has been taken.
0: No, but
4: you as MD,
0: you've been in office for more than a year. Haven't you found answers?
2: Haven't you activated?
1: That is what I want to explain. That is where I am now. Mm-hmm. The first thing is to classify the customers, because in every institution, you classify the customers. Because we have over 1 million customers, my brother.
0: Okay.
1: And when I say 1 million customers, I don't mean those who consume our water. Because in every customer, you can have more than 5-10 people. Assuming a landlord has 20 people in the house, he's the customer.
0: Okay. Honorable Adam
1: Mutawakilu. In reality, we serve about 18.5.
0: Okay. Honorable Adam Mutawakilu, so when did you realize that these smart meters were not being operated smartly.
1: Yes. When is 2025.
0: You realize 2025. This is September.
1: Yes, by...
0: Hold on. Let me finish my question. You realize that in 2025, Honorable Adam Mutakilu, this is September 2026.
1: Yes.
0: So, it's been a year. And still, when you realize that, you've not activated it?
1: Let me come to this. You don't just go and activate. You need the infrastructure to be in place. That is number one.
0: Mm-hmm.
1: So it's not like the infrastructure is in place. You just go and key, then you start reading. Two, you need to train. So the first thing I did was to split technology and innovation department into ICT department and geographic information department. Now, the IT department will concentrate on the smart meter aspect, and the geographic information department will concentrate on the pipe laying. Then we integrate the two. So if you don't have the foundation very clearly, you might not be able to take off as you want. Two, you have to classify the customers. Domestic customers, industrial customers, commercial customers. In classifying them, we realize that in Accra alone, over 6,000 customers, which are commercial customers, like washing bays, hotels, restaurants, were on estimates.
0: How?
1: They were on estimates.
0: Okay. You know
1: now,
0: what?
1: When they are on estimates, mm-hmm. you need to get meters to meter them because they are the bulk of our revenue. So, as we speak, we are doing live connections. I take my phone, I should be able to read it live, know every customer. And we are putting an AI. If you do any illegal, it should be able to communicate with Ghana Water. And we should have a dedicated platform to monitor. So this is being rolled out. And, you know, water is not like a power where the wires are hanging. And you can see these are pipes that have been buried. Anybody can get up at midnight, cut and lay. So we believe that by December this year, in terms of theft, we should be able to reduce an illegal connections and reading remotely, we should be able to complete it. And once we are done, we are fit to take off.
2: Mr. Mutakilu, quick question here. So you said you are going to deploy AI to enable efficiency. Is your telemetry system working?
1: In some districts are working. And that is where one is the flow meters we need. We'll be installing flow meters. We have DMAs, which we call district metered areas to zone, and the telemetry comes in to complement everything.
2: So when will you have a fully functional telemetry system to give you the data points to enable the AI to effectively give you analysis for you to take action?
1: By December.
2: This year?
1: Yes. Because that is why telemetry is built on the pressures, on the diseases meted areas, then the telemetry can function well. Because we need to determine what we call the water balance.
0: Okay.
1: So if I have district A at Enta, it takes water, and then send it to district B, Medina, I should be able to tell. Maybe 50 gallons of water came to Adenta. They used 20. And then the 30 went to Medina. They should be able to account for the 20.
0: Okay.
1: And that we need the district metered area. And the telemetry will help us to analyze it well.
0: Let me bring in Dr.
1: It's not an easy job because liquidity is a problem.
0: Mm.
1: But we need to do it to improve upon the liquidity position of Ghana Water.
0: Let me bring in Dr. Shafiq Suleiman because, you know, listening to you, I'm just thinking about, you know, the tariff that we have to pay. Dr. Shafiq.
3: Yes.
0: 47. Good morning to you. 47 to 50% of the water produced is unaccounted for. And so at the end of the day, realistic tariff certainly would include this unaccounted water, which means the end user, the one who is doing the right thing, gets to pay. As the regulator of public utilities, this should be concerning for you, isn't it?
3: Yes, it's a huge concern for the commission. Thank you, and good morning to your listeners and to my co-panelists and all those in the studio with us this morning. As we indicated, the commission is much more concerned about the non-revenue water issues with Ghana Water. And I think the benchmark the commission has allowed into the tariff for non-revenue water is actually 45% for the MITO, which is the multi-year tariff order that we did at the beginning of the year, with allowing Ghana Water to also demonstrate within the investments that they requested for how they would be reducing that non-revenue water over the tariff span. That's for 5 years. What we have also is also a stream to actually continuously reduce it over a three-year period, systematically to about 43%. So that's what we have allowed into the tariff. But we are also making room for Ghana Water because we are using an incentive-based regulation for Ghana Water to also work on their part to reduce it. So as much as they are not able to meet the benchmark of 45% and systematically to 43%, they are being penalized for it because the tariff is not able to allow them to recover all the needed revenue. So, but if they are able to reduce it below 45%, what the extra incentive goes to them as additional revenues for them to use for their subsequent investment.
0: Okay. Now, I mean, you look at global figures, and in some parts of the world, they would accept under 10%, some 10 to 15%, 16 to 20%. And we're accepting 45%. Our people say, if you compare yourself to the dwarf, you'd always be tall. Aren't our standards low?
3: Very well so, because you'll be wondering whether it's very reasonable to have such a high number as non-revenue water. But we are also looking at, as you've indicated, the benchmarks across the sub-region and also across
4: exactly.
3: Other. Yes. And from what we've seen so far, the 45 is actually one of the well-accepted benchmarks. So exactly. It's not like we are giving Ghana Water beyond, or we are giving them a very low benchmark and allowing them to waste a lot of water so that the Ghanaian consumer will bear all the cost. I mean, the 45% is actually the allowed benchmark across the sub-region. And I think the most important thing is the fact that as of now, we are seeing tremendous improvement from the current. So the 45 is actually the benchmark, but in reality, the MD just noted that they are actually doing more than 45. It's about, he started with 52, and now they're around 47.
0: Yes.
3: And it's highly due to the investment. If you realize there are multiple investments that they need to undertake, especially major transmission pipelines. And the commission have been on them over the past 1.5 years to ensure that the investments that we've given them in the MITO, that's the multi-year tariff for that, they are using them adequately to actually improve transmission lines. And I think they've started some works from Tema to the Pong to Accra. And we are also insisting that they undertake major investment between Dabwasi and Takradi. There's a transmission line there as well. Those are, okay. And then also from Ouija inward. So we are looking at all those transmission networks and how they can retrofit most of them to help reduce the transmission losses, because that's one of the biggest source of the non-revenue losses before you then go into the nitty-gritty of ensuring that the distribution lines are also working within, are also well kept and also be retrofitted to reduce the leakages. And then the rest, that includes the thefts, are all institutional issues that requires Ghana Water to be much more proactive and ensuring that the rim meter, most of the non-metered areas, and also improve their metering systems into more advanced technology to allow them to be able to account for all water that the consumer uses.
0: Okay, so I'm just looking at the numbers, and Brandt and Ratnayaka have a research, and in that research they indicate, for instance, that, you know, if you have losses of between 25% and 35%, that would be because of large systems comprising old mains and service pipes in moderate to poor condition, lower meter coverage, and poor data. Between 35 and 55%, where we are, or where we say is acceptable, systems with many old mains and service pipes in poor condition, inefficient metering, lack of attention to leaks, and consumer wastage, and limited financial resources. Here we are saying, Ghana Water says they are replacing the pipes. They are doing a lot of things. Based on that, should we not be having better standards and as a result be aiming for levels that are better than the sub-regional average?
3: Sure. So as I indicated, the commission has within its own remits to monitor the. So what we do with the benchmark system is we allow the utility to work within the benchmark we've given, the 45%, and monitor the improvement, and also ensure that the investments that have been approved for them to use to improve on the infrastructure, they do that. If they do it and we are able to arrive at a number, let's say 40%, consistently for, let's say, even 3 to 4 months, then within the next quarter, the commission then revises the benchmark. And then we push them further with the investments to ensure that they're able to help to reduce it further. But over the years, we've seen a very, very not too good trend in terms of Ghana Water's ability to actually improve on the benchmark. And it's quite recently that we are actually seeing such tremendous effort from the company to actually help reduce the non-revenue water. And the commission is working with them and ensuring that we monitor and see how best we can further reduce it from the 45% benchmark we have to somewhat lower, maybe below 40.
2: Okay. Now, Doc, I've checked your website. I've been looking for the latest Ghana Utility Performance Index, but the latest on your website is the abridged report of 2022. And one of the things that alarms me is the fact that the water quality ranking of the various operational areas, Accra West scored below average, 0.376, that was as of 2022. Do you have any latest data to tell us whether this has improved and that people in the Accra West operational area are getting better quality water from Ghana Water? I'm asking this because the latest analysis of Ghana Water we have is what the Ghana Institution of Engineering has done. And they scored them really at, is it E or something?
4: D3.
3: No.
2: Basically.
3: Yeah. No, as for Ghana Water and water quality issues, the commission have been extremely strict with it. And I think that's one of the areas that, as for the utility index report, we keep updating it as to when. And it's done internally by the commission to actually just rank the performance of Ghana Water activities across the districts to just help them to also see what we are doing for them to use as a basis to improve their
2: okay, let me ask my question again just for clarity. On page 41 of the GUPI report 2022, It says the 2022 GUPI considered the following indicators in the construction of the water quality index: sampling compliance, physicochemical testing compliance, bacteriological testing compliance, and Accra West and Tema recorded the lowest sampling compliance values. Right, that's number one. And then also the water quality ranking of the operational areas, Tema and Accra West scored low, with Accra West scoring below average. And based on these three lines of analysis, physicochemical, bacteriological, I am just reading this and I'm alarmed that if they scored below average, then maybe the water is not as good as it should be. And I'm asking, is that the case, and have we seen any improvement, especially for Accra West?
3: Yes. So I have with me here Ms. Engineer Kobna, the director for the water directorate here, and he wants to also add his voice to the conversation. Kobna.
5: Okay. Thank you very much for the opportunity. I just want to retreat on what my executive secretary stated, and of course, with reference to the GUPI report that you mentioned. Yeah, the GUPI report was something that the commission have been doing together with the utilities to see how we can improve their performances, benchmarking them so that each region will have an idea of how the others are performing. And you did mention about the water quality indicators for Accra West. Yes, for the sampling compliance and also the test compliance in this, Accra West had the lowest, as you rightly indicated, but it was due to certain challenges that we realized in compiling them, the GUPI. Accra West is one of the biggest regions in the Ghana Waters operational areas, and sometimes getting all the target number of samples that we need to obtain was quite a big challenge. So if you once you have a challenge with the sampling index, then of course it will lead to the results on the test compliance. But over the years, even though we've not had the GUPI report since 2022 because of some internal challenges we have within the commission, the directorate, the commission, for instance, have been undertaking rigorous monitoring of Ghana Waters operations within the distribution network. And I think this quarter, we have undertaken some sampling independent, that is, irrespective of Ghana Waters. So the reports are there. We have a lab that we have at the commission that we undertake these samplings and reports. And the only issue that we have that brought the figures low was the residual chlorine levels. And if you look at the distribution network in Accra, it is quite huge. So by the time you apply the chlorine at the various dosing points, by the time it gets to the downstream of the consumers, then there's a reduction in the residual chlorine levels. But with the exception of the residual chlorine levels, most other physicochemical parameters within the distribution network were okay.
2: Now, Doc and Director, in an era of galamsey, and the fear that we have a lot of heavy metals in our water bodies. For example, Accra West takes water from Dinsu, which is also being affected by galamsey. Is it fair to Ghanaians that our regulator has not worked on utility performance index since 2022 for us to be rest assured that the right things are being done, quality, efficiency, everything is being adhered to by our utilities? And when are we going to see a proper index to let us know we are safe and we are okay?
3: Oh, thank you. I mean, as we are speaking now, the commission is undertaking a joint research with CSIR to actually monitor the level of heavy metals in water. And I'm sure very soon the report will be made available to the Ghanaian consumer, so that we all look at it. At the same time, we are currently working on updating the current GUPA report and also making it available to the Ghanaian consumer so that we can all be assured. Whilst we are also continuously monitoring, I think we undertake monitoring activities and also monitor the quality of water across all the water producing sites of Ghana Water to ensure the quality and also guarantee that there are no excessive materials that goes to the end user.
0: Okay, let's bring in engineer Dr. Bertha Datta, because, you know, the Ghana Institute of Engineering, now they've done some good work on, you know, this particular issue. They've done some good work on water. And because she's the chairperson for Water, Environment and Sanitation Group of Civil Technical Division of the Ghana Institute of Engineering, let me bring you in at this point, Engineer Dr. Bertha Datta, because I look at the work you've done in the infrastructure report card. When it gets to water, you indicate, for instance, that non-revenue water, which is about 50%, is beyond the acceptable limits of 20%, international standards of 20%. Well, PURC says they've given them within the 45%. I don't know what your take is on that briefly before we get to other parts of you know, your report, Dr. Datta.
6: Yes, thank you very much, and greetings to your listeners and the fellow panelists, a special greeting to Dr. Shafiq and Engineer Kobe, as well as a Managing Director of Ghana Water, who I recently met in Tamale. I think that often we set a lot of standards that are a bit below international standards just to match the sub-region or our circumstances. And so that is why perhaps PRC sets it around 45, because it's more realistic. But I think what we are saying is that for the past 10 years, we did the first infrastructure scorecard in 2016, and then in 10 years, we've done a second one. But over 10 years, we haven't really changed much. It sort of stood at the same place. And that is why the issue of non-revenue water is something that we've highlighted. Because if a lot of effort has been going on, and I know Ghana Water has commissioned a lot of reports, they've got a lot of recommendations. But after 10 years, if you are still at the same point, then it may be that we need to do something a bit different. And so we are only highlighting some of these key issues to let us understand the importance of making sure that we transform our utilities to become more efficient. Like I think you've already said in your discussions, if I am I'm a customer or I buy two bottles of water and I lose one, it means I've lost almost 50% of my money. And so for customers, it means that you have to pay more. So you pay for two, but you get one. Mm. And I think if anybody is in that situation, you'll not be happy. If you go to the market and you buy something that you're expecting two boxes and you are told that you can only get one, you'll not be happy because you don't think that you got value for your money. So from a customer perspective, I think this is very critical that we begin to push non-revenue water towards the lower limit and below 40% at least within a certain time frame. But I just wanted to also link the point that Kojo Akoto made about water quality. It's also part of our report. You see that in our report, we said that water coverage or access has increased. And so basic access has gone to about 88%. But when we talk of basic, it is still below the stringent SDG goal of safely managed water, which also uses water quality as one of the criteria. And I think when it comes to safely managed water, then we drop from 88% access to around 40 or 41%. And this is what comes out in our report, that the water is not available to people as and when they need. And also sometimes there are issues of water quality. And I think these are very, very important because the SDG 6.1 goal for water is looking at how we can get 100% access to safely managed water by 2030. Unfortunately, we are around, even though basic is very high, 80%, we are around 40% for safely managed. And there's also a huge urban to rural disparity. So urban is higher, but rural is a bit below 60%. So these are some of the highlights that I could say for now. But I think the point about revenue, non-revenue water, we need to do something differently because for the past 10 years, we've been working on it, but we haven't got much. Thank you.
0: Thank you, Dr. Date. And we'll get back to you because it's important we delve into the safely management water, safely managed water when we return after these messages. And also your report talks about, the fact that illegal mining Galamse is progressively degrading the raw water quality of the rivers and reservoirs that feed Ghana's treatment plants. It'll be important to understand what the impact of that could be for water production in this country. Stay with us when we return after these messages. We still have with us the Honorable Adam Mutawakilu, MD of Ghana Water Limited, and Dr. Shafiq Suleiman, who is Executive Secretary of PURC. We'll be right back.
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9: A single spark that would ignite the fire of secondary education in Ghana. Kipkoost, 1876. Fantapum is born, and for 150 years, that fire has not dimmed. Walls and floors that made the giants who built our nation. Men of character, courage, and an unbreakable bond. Brotherhood that could only be forged in Kwambuchi. This year, the school does not simply mark an anniversary. We roar! Fantapum at 150. A century and a half of leadership, impact, and Ginger can't the lead again. This November, the world converges in Cape Coast for the biggest gathering of legends. Hashtag Fantapum 150. 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Fantapum, our rock, our fortress, our might.
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0: Welcome back, and thank you very much for staying with us here on the Super Morning Show on Joy 99.7 FM. And this morning, we're having a conversation about water, okay? We're looking at how we can prevent the losses. Yeah. About 50% of the water we produce is unaccounted for.
2: Yeah.
0: And when it comes to basic coverage, we're talking about, some 88%. 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We'll get into that part of it also, because the engineers have joined us. 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
2: 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I applied for mine last week at the Nesta Square branch. 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
2: There's an exciting play coming up this weekend at the National Theatre. 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
11: the difference.
0: Okay, let's get back to the conversation now. And this morning we've been joined by engineer Dr. Beth Adate, who's chairperson for Water, Environment and Sanitation Group of the Civil Technical Division of the Ghana Institute of Engineering. The Honorable Adam Mutakilu is Managing Director of the Ghana Water Limited, and Dr. Shafiq Suleiman is Executive Secretary of PURC. Dr. Date, before we went for the break, you're talking about, you know, the basic and the safe areas. Please take us through that. How come we're producing 88, we have a coverage of 88% and only 41%? Yes, please tell us more about that. If you could kindly unmute your microphone so we can hear you.
6: Okay.
0: Sure.
6: Yes. Thank you very much. Yeah. So the basic just represents the simplest level of access, but there's what we call a ladder, a water ladder, which the joint monitoring program of the WHO and UNICEF have set up. And globally, we try to rank ourselves along the ladder. So basic is just what you have. But I think the aim is to have safely managed, which is the ultimate goal of the SDG, like I said, 6.1. 6.2 is on sanitation, but the 6.1 focuses on water supply. And the idea is to have water that is available within the premises of the people. That is number one. So very accessible on your premises. You don't have to walk to go and pick it. Second, it should be available as and when needed. Not that you would have to wait for 3, 4, 5 days before it comes, or you have to store. And even PURC have one of the definitions of people who are poor is about the fact that they have to store water and they don't even have enough storage. So these are things that affect supply and access. And the third one is that it also has to be free from contamination. And so even sachet water and bottled water in some context is not considered to be safely managed. And interestingly enough, if you look at the 2021 population and housing census, actually about 51% or so of the population rely on sachet water as their basic drinking water. So these are some of the things that we want to move away from, where people can get water directly from Ghana Water, which is quality assured, or water, maybe Ghana Water is for urban, but also in the rural setting, also have water within a very limited distance of travel. So you don't have to travel more than 500 meters, and you shouldn't have to queue for more than 30 minutes, and your back and forth trip should also not be more than 30 minutes. So there are a lot of standards that determine that you have what we call safely managed water. And when it comes to those international standards, that's where we fall a bit below the targets. And actually, SDG is looking at 100% for universal access, but currently we are just, is it 4 years away, and we are around 40-something%. So it means that a lot more work has to be done to move us closer to universal access to safely managed water. Thank you.
0: Great. You talk about how illegal mining, Galam says, yeah, progressively degrading the raw water quality of the rivers, exactly, and reservoirs that feed Ghana's treatment plants. Yes. If care is not taken, where do we find ourselves in the next 5, 10, 15, 20 years?
6: Yeah. Well, I think it's a very dire situation, because the impact of Galamsey, and I'm sure Ghana Water Managing Director will tell you, is very heavy in many, many ways. Number one, we first talk about the increased turbidity levels, and maybe PURC talked about doing some work with water research, and I know water resources also try to track the turbidity of raw water. But in Galamsey, they use this Shanfang machines.
0: Yes, Shanfang.
6: Yes, they use it to, is it, disturb the bottom of the riverbed and create more mud. And this increases the turbidity. Most Ghana water structures, they are old. If you look at the facility, some of them have been built for more than 30 years. And their design standards are maybe looking around 2,000 turbidity units or NTU. But currently, in some areas, you are exceeding more than 10,000, more than 14,000 turbidity units. And so imagine that your structure or your water system is designed to treat just 2,000, and the inflow is now at 14,000. Look at the difference. And so it becomes a challenge, even for Ghana Water. Now they have to explore the use of, is it polyelectrolytes, different chemicals. It also escalates their treatment costs. And so Ghana Water will struggle more because they are charging you a certain low rate so that you can have lifeline tariff. But at the same time, the cost of treating the water is beginning to increase. And so it will give Ghana Water financial strain. And there will be chemical overuse. So what is the residual impact for us as consumers? Another thing to say is that if you look at some of the water treatment plants, they are mainly primary and secondary. But the chemicals that are coming in are beyond sometimes the design standards. Okay. And so now the toxic chemical contamination, heavy metals, mercury, cyanide, sometimes will affect what you can, you know, actually treat properly.
0: Dr. So Dacha, please hold on. I am interested in this part. Are you saying that there is a probability that some of the water we consume may have some of these heavy metals in them post-treatment?
6: So I'm giving you a context. I think when it comes to the water quality, there is certified water quality data from PURC, or Ghana Water itself. They have a water quality unit, and that's one of the things that I think we talk about. But the point I want to make is the fact that we stand the risk of having these heavy metals in our water that is treated if we don't reduce or stop. Actually, stop is better than reduce, but if we don't manage the way we are doing illegal mining and putting chemicals like mercury and cyanide and arsenic and things that sometimes cannot be detected easily, putting them into our water bodies. Because the primary and secondary treatments will not adequately deal with it. And so sometimes if we are not careful, in the near future, you could be having incidences where your systems get contaminated with heavy metals. And in some instances, maybe Ghana Water will tell you better, they've been forced shutdowns. I mean, I read in the news that is it Chebi plant was shut down because the turbidity level was so high. And in the instance where there's a forced shutdown, people don't have access to water. So what do they do? And so they will have to go back to rivers and streams and boreholes or wells, which would have untreated or unsafe water. And so these are all dimensions of impact of Galamsey. And it is very huge. And so this is a very important issue, and that is why we highlighted it in the report that one of the biggest threats to our infrastructure

0: and secondary treatments will not adequately deal with it. And so sometimes if we are not careful, in the near future, you could be having incidences where your systems get contaminated with heavy metals. And in some instances, maybe Ghana Water will tell you better, they've been forced shutdowns. I mean, I read in the news that is it Chebi plant was shut down because the turbidity level was so high. And in the instance where there's a forced shutdown, people don't have access to water. So what do they do? And so they will have to go back to rivers and streams and boreholes or wells, which would have untreated or unsafe water. And so these are all dimensions of impact of Galamsey. And it is very huge. And so this is a very important issue. And that is why we highlighted it in the report, that one of the biggest threats to our infrastructure and ability to treat water is the illegal mining, in addition to the old infrastructure and other things that has been discussed.
1: Well, I can understand the point you make, but as a consumer, I am very concerned, and that's why I follow up this way.
0: Yeah.
1: Because I watched a documentary done by Richard Kojonyako, and in that documentary, we were warned that if we don't stop Galamsey, these heavy metals, based on the equipment of the Ghana Water Limited, at the time Ghana Water Company Limited, post-treatment, and you've asked the question, could there be, you know, the residuals in there? And the expert said, the treatment plans we had didn't guarantee a total elimination of heavy metals from our water. You have also sounded that warning, which leads me to the inference that possibly there could be heavy metals in the water from some of these treatment plants. There's that fear?
0: Well, maybe for the water quality aspect, I have to give kudos to the water quality, because it's something we are taking serious as a country. So we have a water quality framework. We would check and make sure that before the water gets to the consumer, there are no heavy metals. So maybe for that, maybe Dr. Shafiq and the MD can talk more about their water quality framework. And I think they publish the results from time to time. And so the most important thing is to ensure that when it is getting to the consumer, we do not have high levels or, you know, I think there are standards. So sometimes what I see is that there could be traces. But
2: coffee in your
0: risk.
2: Cup.
0: It's a risk that you could have a high level of contamination from these. And some of these heavy metals, you may not detect them, or their level of concentration may be so low, but you may miss them, but they are in the water. And so that is a risk that we have to reflect on. But I think looking forward, Ghana Water may change their treatment methods and add on some tertiary treatments to deal with the heavy metals. And that comes back to the question or the issue I talked about, increasing cost of treatment, because once they detect it, they will have to treat it. And that would also increase the cost of their treatment. But for water quality, I think Ghana Water and Dr. Shafiq, they do the monitoring, and they'll be better to tell us what levels we are seeing now.
1: Yes, let me bring in the MD for Ghana Water, Honorable Adam Mutakilu. So, Honorable Adam Mutakilu, quick one. Your treatment plans, are they able to remove all levels of heavy metals from our water? Honorable Mutawakili, if you can hear me, I am asking you whether...
3: Can you hear me?
1: Yes, I can hear you now. Please go ahead.
3: Thank you very much. That is a very good point. We experience high turbidity in our treatment plant. That is a fact. And we do the checking every 30 minutes. We check for turbidity. Once it exceeds the threshold for that treatment plant, we shut down. Now, when we take in water, it goes through rigorous treatment. And to be very frank, when it comes to quality, we don't compromise. Where we suspect, we use what we call potassium permanganate, where we even suspect, to make sure that we extract all the solid ones. Then we collaborate with some

0: lecturers from the various universities. I've forgotten the name of one of the lecturers from Kekus. They do their research in most of these rivers that are being polluted. We collaborate with them to see how it is true that at the end of the day, we have heavy metals in the water that our people drink, and it has not been proven that there are heavy metals. Two, PUIC approved tariff included mobile vans and construction of laboratories. As we speak, we have about 5 mobile vans, laboratory vans, that are in the hard hit illegal Galamsey sites, so that they can be easy movement and testing of water, both raw and finished processed water, to be able to ensure that the people that consume Ghana Water Limited water are safe. So I can assure Ghanaians that the water that we drink are safe. We are doing rigorous testing. We are collaborating with institutions. We are collaborating with researchers to ensure that whatever we produce is of quality. Next year, we just also got commitment authorization from the Minister of Finance to procure more laboratory vans and to construct more laboratories across the country. I also want to, as my sister indicated, the 40% is not that of Ghana. Quality, safe drinking water doesn't relate to only Ghana Water, but also Community Water and Sanitation Agency. With respect to Ghana Water, I think our coverage is almost 69% that we are able to provide. So I want to assure Ghanaians that we are on track, and we'll show that Ghanaians get quality water to drink.
1: Mr. Mutawakilo, this is Kojo Youngson.
0: Yeah, my brother.
1: Yes. So you've talked about turbidity and how you manage that at the Ghana Water Company. But we are interested in the heavy metals, the mercury, the arsenic, the lead, the heavy metals themselves. Can you specifically tell us the Ghana water treatment process, does it remove heavy metals from the water?
0: The first and foremost you have to understand is that when we receive water at the intake, there is settlement. It must settle. And if it contains heavy water metals, most of them will settle. Then before we start aeration, sedimentation, and all that. So by the time it gets to the final product, all heavy metals, I cannot say 100%, I don't want, because per our testing in our laboratories is clean. So once you say heavy means any small stagnation, it will settle. But when you come to cyanide, it is more of a liquid form. And the chemicals we use, I get rid of almost all of them. I don't want to just be like an authority. I'm not an authority to say 100%. But so far, with the testing that has been done, we make sure that everything is good and before we dispatch to consumers.
1: So to clarify, when Ghana Water tests their treated water, there are no heavy metals in it?
0: No heavy metals. Not scientifically proven, no research carried out in any of our treatment plant to prove that we have produced water that contains heavy metals.
2: Hmm. I'm just checking something here, and, you know, following that document we did, there was a story that was done by myjournaline.com. Water treatment process doesn't remove heavy metals. So this was, an environmental and water engineer making us clarify that the process of treating polluted water from contaminated water sources does not include the removal of heavy metals. And another engineer sent me this that says, Honorable Adam Mutawakilo is beating about the bush. The conventional treatment plants we have are unable to treat heavy metals, that's mercury, lead, and arsenic.
3: And you also know that we've not made any investments to add on to those plants.
2: Yes, Adam Mutawakilo.
0: I'm very careful when I make a statement.
2: Sure.
0: It's not beating about. I said there hasn't been any scientifically proven So if my brother is arguing with me, he should prove with data. So that's why I say I don't want to speak like an authority, but it has not been scientifically proven in any of our treatment plants that the water we produce contain heavy metals. So I urge my brother to come with a scientific data that shows that the water we produce contain heavy metals. This is just a question. So you don't speak and then conclude on your own when you don't have data with you.
3: Mr. Mitawakili, this is Kojako Tobuating. So you said earlier that you take records of the water quality every 30 minutes. And yeah. The turbidity.
0: I mean turbidity.
3: Yes. And if
0: at our intakes.
3: Yes. And if there's any cause for alarm, then you stop production.
0: Yeah.
3: Beyond turbidity, what other tests do you do of the raw material, that's the raw water, that you take in for processing? And so post-processing, just like the guppy, do you randomly test samples for physicochemical and establish exactly. The physicochemical properties, so, bacteriological properties, and all those things?
0: So the first thing is when we take water, we test the turbidity. It goes through aeration. It goes through coagulation. Coagulation means all heavy particles and other contaminants come together to form a bulk and settle down. Are you getting my point?
3: I'm getting it. I'm following.
0: That is the first phase. Coagulation, and there is another term I've forgotten. So that even a small particle, and that is why we use various chemicals, aluminum sulfate, we use polyelectrolytes, we use potassium permanganate.
3: Mm.
0: Are you getting my point?
3: Yeah.
0: For all of them to settle, then they move to the next purification process. So the process is rigorous. As it gets to filtration, we do laboratory testing continuously. Every 30 minutes, we fetch the water, we test, and make sure that it conforms to international standards.
3: Okay. So,
0: Mr. Are you getting my point?
3: I'm getting your point. So, some time ago, we picked water samples from Trifopraso. We're using it for our Greek purposes, but for the purpose of this conversation, I want to run you through. When we did the water test, we tested for turbidity, color, odor, pH, conductivity, total suspended solids, sodium, potassium, calcium, magnesium, total ion, ammonia, chloride, sulfate, phosphate, manganese, nitrates. We did total hardiness, we did fluoride, we did arsenic, we did mercury. We tested for all those things. And we found arsenic, mercury, all those things in. So, for example,
0: does in Ghana water... treatment water.
3: Pardon? No, this was raw water. This was raw
0: exactly.
3: water. So, like,
0: exactly.
3: if you pick this raw water and you tested and you found that there's arsenic and mercury and all these things in, our question that we want to establish is that post-production, before the water is pumped to my home... Yeah. Do you test to verify that the arsenic, the mercury, the heavy metals that were in the raw water are not in the potable water that must reach my tap?
0: That is what I'm saying, that we have laboratories
3: okay.
0: in all our treatment plants.
3: Okay.
0: And if you want to disinfect, that's why we use either calcium hypochlorite or chlorine gas
3: okay.
0: to disinfect.
3: Okay.
0: So by the time it leaves, we'll carry out our laboratory testing. Mm. on the final water produce.
3: Mm.
0: And that is why I'm indicating that even we have procured mobile vans.
3: Okay. So Ghanaians so should not worry about the quality of water
0: plant somewhere,
3: getting to them.
0: Laboratory has an issue, we should be able to move a mobile laboratory van to go there and to be able to carry out the test.
3: Okay.
0: So we have bought 5. This year we are procuring more. And that is why I did indicate that the Minister of Finance has given us commitment authorization to procure more so that we can deploy them to where we have challenges with any laboratory. It goes in and to be able to replace. So Ghana Water Limited is very, very serious in what we produce for Ghanaians to consume.
2: Okay.
0: And I want to urge anybody who has carried out a scientific research in any of our treatment plants per the output, that is the final water produced, to prove that it contains heavy metals. please, I urge you to come out.
2: Okay.
0: Because it's not only about Ghana Water, it's about Ghanaians. And it is important that whatever Ghanaians consume is for the benefit of all of us.
2: All
0: so
2: right.
0: I want to encourage all researchers to go out there, but don't conclude when you don't have scientific facts.
2: All right. Honorable Adam Mutawakilu, MD Ghana Water Limited, thank you very much for joining us this one. That's all time would allow us. It's at 10:05. We had to get a five-minute extension. And thank you also, Dr. Shafiq Suleiman, who is Executive Secretary of PURC. And a big thank you to your engineer, Dr. Beth Adate, who is Chairperson for Water, Environments and Sanitation Group of the Civil Technical Division of the Ghana Institute of Engineering. Thank you all for making time to join us here on the Super Morning Show. My name is Winston Amwan.
3: I hope Mr. Mutawakilu comes back soon, because the power issues and the debt issues, we couldn't even enter them. But I hope at the right time we'll do that. My name is Kojako Tobwati.
0: I'll be very grateful, my brother.
4: I would have loved to talk about the old pipes as well.
1: I would have loved to talk about the old pipes as well. My name is Kojo Youngson. I'm the morning man. Have a good one.
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23: Kofi Hayford here with Showbiz News Flash, powered by Joy Entertainment. Ariana Grande has finally brought her tour to an end. The Eternal Sunshine Tour came to a successful close yesterday in London. Congrats to Ariana Grande. But this also means that officially she is stepping away from public-facing appearances just as she announced last month following health issues. Ghanaian Gospel Minister Diana Hamilton has made a revelation that might get fans shocked. Did you know that Diana actually experiences stage fright before her performances? Yeah, Diana has confirmed this and says what people call steeze, aura, and composure during her performances is a result of she paying attention to the loop so she doesn't derail. The first stage of the Joy Ultimate Reward promo has finally come to an end, and finalists have been confirmed. Godwin, Abigail, Clement, Joycelyn, and Nane Kia are in the boarding pass stage now. Who will listen closely and who will crack the clues to clinch to the all-expenses-paid trip to Dubai? Find out each weekday on Drive Time on Joy. That's all for now on Showbiz News Flash, powered by Joy Entertainment. 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We are large and in charge.
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That's Emoji Music on your radio with a Thanksgiving medley there. Live on the Inspirational Wednesday edition of the Cosmopolitan Mix. It's September Day 2, 2026. We're here to thank God for how far He's brought us. What are you thankful for? I am thankful for today, thankful for my life, my family, my friends, the people who care for me, the love within me, God, the blessings that continue to come, the blessings, everything. Thankful, grateful, blessed, fulfilled. What about you? Mind sharing with us right here on the show? Our WhatsApp is 055-1111-997. We're keeping you company till midday. Show's produced by Philip Nan, Nita Tay, with support from Ida Lemaire, Bentel, and Emmanuel. Coming up ahead, we've got our show business news. Dancehall star Kaki earns doctorate in nursing, launches mental health practice in the US. And Kitty's in the news says, I can and will win TGMA Artiste of the Year again. And on the international scene, Ariana Grande completes tour and steps back from public life. And Davido has been sharing some advice, says, keep records of your kindness. So that's interesting. We'll get into that in our show business news. And when it's 11:30, we come your way with our Lifestyle Cafe. And we continue our series on the accessory upgrade. Small details that elevate any look. Some inspirational nuggets, so why not? Keep your dial locked on. All of that, plus a myriad of tunes. While we say thank you to God for how far He's brought us. I'd love to know where you're tuning from. Our WhatsApp is active at 055-1111-997. My name is Akofa. Welcome aboard. And we'll continue after these announcements. 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
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The 7th edition of PRUride, Ghana's finest urban cycling event, is here with the exciting Elite Ride. The Elite Ride, a 112-kilometer competitive race, will take place on the Bortiman Highway on Sunday, 6th September 2026 at 12 noon. Registration is open to cyclists with a UCI license or through cycling clubs under the Ghana Cycling Federation. 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This event is free to attend and open to the public. PRUride 2026 is brought to you by Prudential Life Insurance Ghana in partnership with the Ghana Cycling Federation, with support from the Ministry of Sports and Recreation, Ghana Police Service MTTD, National Road Safety Authority, University of Ghana Sports and Wellness Directorate, Ghana Tourism Authority and Ghana Olympic Committee. 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PRUride 2026, pedal for health, ride for a greener future. A job opportunity should never come at the cost of a person's dignity, safety or consent. The AC Foundation Ghana presents the Sex for Jobs Conference 2026 under the theme Addressing Sexual Harassment, Exploitation, Abuse and Stakeholder Accountability. The conference is happening on Thursday, 5th November 2026, 8:30 a.m. to 2 p.m. at the Mervynpick Ambassador Hotel, Accra. Virtual participation is 100 Ghana cedis. 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Safe workplaces, respect, accountability, together. Hashtag sex for jobs, sexual harassment, workplace safety, and workplace harassment accountability. Thank you very much for your attention. End of the announcements. Well, time check in studio 10:38. And it's still the inspirational Wednesday edition of the Cosmopolitan Mix. I've seen a few of your messages. We'll get into them pretty shortly. But if you're just joining us, you're welcome. We're saying thank you to God for how far he's brought us. What are you grateful for? Mind sharing with me? Our WhatsApp is active. So keep your highs, your hellos coming in. We'd love to hear from you. Our show business news comes up shortly, plus our lifestyle cafe and lots of music. Don't go anywhere. Keep your dial locked on. 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
1: Invite him in your life. 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

And that's Celestine Donko with Nyami Sum Sum from the album Highly Lifted. Check it out. Lots of good tunes on there. 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A jingle the man says, good morning, Akofa, and thank God for your lives. Inspirational Wednesday is here. It's all about thanking the Lord for how far he's brought us. And God bless you for leading us on Joy 99.7 FM. You're very welcome. How are you doing, though? God bless you for such a powerful worship this morning. You are truly in the spirit. Amen to that. And thank you very much for tuning in as well. Good morning, AK. Hope you play Diana Hamilton's latest track, Nyame Bam, before, if it's possible. Okay. With God, all things are possible, so you never know. Good morning, Akofa. How are you doing? I'm grateful for life this morning and happy birthday in advance to me. My name is Bride from Teshi. Bride from Teshi. When is it? Is it tomorrow? Is it the day after tomorrow? But happy birthday in advance to you, yeah? Good morning, Akofa. I'm listening to you from Nungwa. My name is Jessica Namomo Agabokete. Says, give me shout out to. Oh, I have. Good morning to you, Jessica Namomo. How are you doing today? You doing okay? Thank you so much for sending in your text, yeah? And if you're just joining us, you're welcome aboard. You have us for company till midday, so keep your highs, your hellos coming in, and we'd love to know what you're grateful for. It's the second day of September 2026. 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

0: time is the best. But I can and I will, because I'm not doing all of this for the awards. I love them when they come. I'll go and say, I'll be back, and I'll be back, and I'll be back. This album this year, we already started with Babylon. Signature 2 is out of the biggest songs of the year. Now, the album just dropped. The concert is coming. I mean, we're gearing up towards a very eventful next year, TGMA. So I can and I will. Yep. Well, I believe you. Because you do good music. And so we're keeping our fingers crossed for you on that one. Now, Ariana Grande made an emotional exit on Tuesday night as she wrapped up her Eternal Sunshine tour and prepared to step back from public life. The singer was occasionally close to tears, most notably during One Last Time, the song that took on extra meaning as an anthem for survivors of the 2017 Manchester terror attack. Says, "London, I'm going to need you to help me on this one. Kneeling down to be near the audience throughout the performance, this has been one of the most beautiful, extraordinary experiences of my life, and I just wanted to express my gratitude without sobbing completely. I'll cherish this experience always. I have the best fans in the entire world, and I always have. Thank you for all of your effort and continuing to make this so special." Last month, Grande announced a break from all future public-facing appearances following months of intense speculation about her health and appearance. And finally, Nigerian music star Davido has sparked reactions online after sharing a humorous but thought-provoking message about helping others. Speaking on the unpredictability of life, the singer noted that acts of kindness can lead to unexpected outcomes. In life, you never know where your kindness can take you. It can either take you up or down. That is why, when you help people, always keep receipts. Don't play with me. His comment, delivered in his usual humorous style, has since generated conversations online, with many agreeing that while helping others is noble, documenting such efforts can sometimes save people from future misunderstandings. That's interesting. Well, that's it for our show business news right here on the Cosmopolitan Mix on Joy 99.7 FM. Don't go anywhere. Still ahead is our Lifestyle Cafe. Some more inspirational tunes. We get to interact with you on the other side of town. Don't go anywhere. Keep your dial locked on. 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
2: Joy Headline News at 11 with me, Sheila Sechi. Now, 13 people have died in a fatal road traffic accident on the Sege-Tema Highway in the Greater Accra region involving a Ford Transit and a Toyota Hiace. The accident was reportedly to have occurred on Wednesday, September 2nd, as the vehicles were travelling on the Sege Highway towards Ada. Now, according to a post by Assistant Divisional Officer of the Ghana National Fire Service, Alex King-Nating, the accident was reported on the Sege-Tema Highway with officers from the Sege Fire Station responding to the incident. A total of 18 casualties were recorded. Sadly, 13 of the victims died, while the remaining 5 are in critical condition and are receiving medical attention at the Sege Polyclinic. Now to other stories. The Managing Director and Chief Executive Officer of Ghana Water Limited, Adam Mutawukali, has disclosed that the company is unable to account for nearly half of the water it produces daily due to largely to illegal connections and leakages. Speaking on Joy FM's Super Morning Show on Wednesday, September 2nd, Mr. Mutawukali said the company currently produces about 319 million gallons of water daily against national demand of 350 million gallons. Let's hear him.
3: So in 2024, as of December, about 52.2% we are not able to account for it. We call it the non-revenue water.
4: Hold on. You are not able to account for 52% of
3: 0.2% as of December 2024. In 2025, as of December, it dropped to 51.6. As of June 2026, it dropped to 47.6%. Now, the big question is, what is causing it? And as I did indicate, leakages of fiscal bust and theft.
2: Now to other stories. The Concerned Drivers Association says it is struggling to convince its members to hold off on increasing transport fares as rising fuel prices continue to squeeze their earnings. According to the association, recent increases in petrol and diesel prices have pushed up operating costs, leaving drivers with little room to absorb the national burden. David Aguado is General Secretary of the association.
5: Our members are complaining. They are not coping. No. They are complaining about the increments because we hold them ransom at the end of the whole month because a transport fare and then the threshold that the fuel reached before we reduce it, it overpassed it. And they were complaining that we should increase the transport fare for them because the increment has due. But president said we should give him 1 month, and we have waited for that 1 month. And after the 1 month, even through where we are expecting the 1 month, in the middle of it, which is the 16th, they will have increased another fuel by another percentage.
2: Meanwhile, the leadership of the GPRTU says it will soon convene to decide on the way forward. Samuel Lamwa is the union's deputy spokesperson.
6: We believe that maybe by the close of today, we'll see the changes at the pump. Then the leadership will also meet to take their decision, whether we are still going by the 30%, if it will come down to 20 or whatever. So I strongly believe by the close of this week, by the end of this week, something will come out for our drivers and then our passengers to also comply with.
2: And now to education. The Center for Policy Scrutiny says the New Patriotic Party government rushed the implementation of the free senior high school policy to fulfill a major campaign promise. Educationist and policy analyst Dr. Jacob Opoi-Nkansah says the hurried implementation has contributed to challenges, including the double-track system, which continues to place a financial burden on parents through payment of prospectus and stationery.
7: The senior high schools in Ghana are not experiencing the free senior high school uniformly. There has been resource distribution bias where the so-called category A and B schools really thrive, but the category C and D and E schools are really suffering.
2: Now, before we go, parents, guardians, and students in Accra will have the opportunity to shop for school essentials at discounted prices at the Joy FM Back to School Discount Fair 2026, which comes off from September 4th to September 5th. Now, the two-day event will be held at the Joy FM car park here at Kokomlimli in the national capital from 8 a.m. to 8 p.m. daily. The fair will offer parents the opportunity to purchase everything they need for the awards for the new academic year. There will be school bags, shoes, stationery, books, learning materials, uniforms, lunch boxes, water bottles, clothing, accessories, and other school-related essentials. Remember, it's just 2 days away. That's all in the headlines this morning. For more news, log on to myjoyonline.com. I'm Sheila Sechi. Good morning.

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1: What a coincidence. 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
3: 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Host Reverend Dr. David Engie, the senior pastor of Caris Ministries, London. 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

0: Master Joe Beecham, Efe Grace and Kwekute live on Joy 99.7 FM. It's still Cosmopolitan Mixed Inspirational Wednesday. Eleanor says, hallelujah, it's Inspirational Wednesday morning. Oh, yeah. Good morning, Akofa and the team. Welcome. If it's not been for the Lord on our side, where will we be? A thankful heart. Thanks for the worship songs. God bless you abundantly. And God bless you too for always keeping your dial locked on Joy 99.7 FM. Blessed morning, Akofa baby. And God bless you more for inspiring us with your great selections this Inspirational Wednesday. And enjoy your day. Sarah Manful inside Winneba. It has been a minute. Good morning, good morning, good morning to you. Hi, Akofa, hope you're doing good. I am always grateful for life in good health, so as long as I'm able to wake up and go about strong and healthy, you won't appreciate good health till you are really sick. Thank God for my life. That's coming from Dugbeda, who's texting from Community 18 today. We thank God for life always, yeah? Because sometimes when you wake up and you're feeling a certain way, and all the prayers, hey yo, it happens, yeah? It happens. Because there was a day, I think it was malaria, right? And I felt I was going to die. I was just recounting all of my sins. I'm like, come on. It's wild. It's just wild. We're always grateful to be alive, to have good health. Well, happy birthday to Winifred AJ Miracle of Pinnacle Life Insurance. 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Let the Bible Speak Conference is hosted by Reverend David Reverend Dr. David Aintree, Senior Pastor of Charis Church, London, United Kingdom. It's happening on Wednesday, 16th to Friday, 18th September at the Icon Event Center in East Ligon. 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Conference speakers include His Eminence Archbishop Nicholas Duncan Williams, Pastor David Oyedepo Jr., Reverend Dr. Robert Ampia Kofi, Reverend Awo Aintree, Reverend David Dr. Aintree, who's the host. With guest music minister Joe Metal, admission is absolutely free, but registration is required. 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In a bit, we have a conversation with our friends from CompU Ghana. So keep your dial locked on for that one. And still to come, we've got our lifestyle cafe as well. All of that and more on the Inspirational Wednesday edition of the Cosmopolitan Mix. Stay with me.
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3: 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The World Shea Expo 2026 is happening from 15th to 17th September 2026 at the Mording City Hotel, Tamale. 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The expo will bring together investors, exporters, processors, entrepreneurs and key players in the shea industry. 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Thank you very much for your attention. End of the announcements. Well, the Wesley Girls community, the basic school and high school, is officially launching its 190th anniversary celebration. Get ready for an unforgettable weekend starting with a series of activities on Friday, 18th September, culminating with a grand Wrigley Derby on Saturday, 19th September at Victoria Park in Cape Coast. Join old girls, students, staff and friends of our schools to honour our founder, Mrs. Harriet Wrigley, and celebrate with the community by honouring our roots and igniting tomorrow. So mark your calendars. It's happening Friday, 18th September from 9 a.m. and Saturday, 19th September from 8 a.m. at the Victoria Park, Cape Coast. For further information, contact Sheila Arthur on 0546-471309. Or Ikea Sari on 0547-771917. Live pure, speak truth, right wrong, follow the king. 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Now to a story that touches every one of us. Artificial intelligence is reshaping how we work, heal, learn, and feed our families. But too many of these tools don't speak Tree, Yoruba, or Swahili. They don't understand the mom at Makola Market or the farmer watching the rains in Tamale. The Pan-African AI Summit, PAIS, is here to change that. 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Because when Africa builds for Africa, everybody wins. So the inspirational Wednesday edition of the Cosmopolitan Mix, right here on Joy 99.7 FM. 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

0: this is the part where I know you are butchering me in your homes and wherever you're listening to. I apologize. But Kofi Owusu Pepra, CC Badu, and Brian Kufuor with Worship the King. 11:44 is the time. You're still tuned in to the Cosmopolitan Mix on Joy 99.7 FM. Well, happy birthday to Na Yele Okwaibi of Snits Legon Branch. May this new year bring you good health, happiness, and fulfillment. It's coming from Georgina Nanesi Taylor, Snits Airport Branch. And happy birthday to Nana Kojo, your boy, businessman at Circle Tiptoe Lane. Oh, I love the description. God bless your new age. And it's coming from Mr. Taylor. Very, very good businessman, yeah? Hello, Akofa Glory from Kokoro Bite says, grateful to God for my family, my wife Jacinta, and my two boys, Semeko and Seduji. We pray for good health. Amen to that. And thanks very much for sharing that. So I've got Elizabeth, who's Brands and Communication Manager at CompU Ghana, with me in studio. Now, you know, with school reopening, right, it comes with a challenge of buying books, stationery, shoes, educational materials and other essentials. And that's why we're bringing you the Joy FM Back to School Discount Fair. And the fair will provide families with an opportunity to find a wide range of back-to-school products and take advantage of exciting deals all in one convenient location. I'm talking about the Joy FM car park here at Kokomlimli. So, good morning to you, Elizabeth. How are you doing?
1: Good morning, Akofa. I'm fantastic. Yourself?
0: I'm doing okay as well. Now, let's talk about what your brand is offering to families, you know, preparing for the new school year.
1: Thank you for the question. So when it comes to back to school, we've been doing this back to back each year. And this year, CompU Ghana is actually giving away up to 40% off all items. Now, the interesting part here is that when it comes to students going from the from JHS to SHS, we have a package for you. Okay, now we have four packages. With each package, everybody will be able to afford something. So for students going from the SHS to junior high school to SHS, right, you know, they'll definitely need a headset, they'll need some pen drives, tablets, and many more. We have package for that. Now, for students moving from SHS to the university, for sure, they'll need like a tabletop fridge, they would need a laptop, they would need portable printers and other stuff. Now, we have the workers, we have schools, we have entrepreneurs, I mean offices who needs like laptops for their office. They need high-end materials or gadgets. We have products for them as well. You know, most of the times people think CompU Ghana is expensive, but 40% off, I mean, is a plus for everybody to hop on this. How good is it if your student is going to school, need a backpack, need some headsets, need some tablets, having a discount or offer for that? Affordable, isn't it? The way you are looking at me is like you're rushing over to CompU Ghana.
0: I am rushing over. 40% discount is
1: off,
0: actually
1: up to 40%.
0: Up to 40%.
1: Yes.
0: Okay.
1: Yes.
0: Well, let's also talk about what some parents should look out for if they should visit your stand at the Joy FM Back to School Fair happening this weekend.
1: Okay. So we would have bikers around for sure. We would have flyers around. You know, our items, we can just bring them there. But our showrooms are open 24/7. All they have to do is to visit any CompU Ghana showroom nationwide, and whatever they need, up to 40% off, will be given. And also, if they have any inquiries to make, we'll be around to talk to them, advise them on what to do and what not to do.
0: Okay. Well, if parents or guardians or students for one reason they would want to, they're saying that, well, maybe this fair is just like every other fair. What would you tell them so they don't miss this particular one happening this weekend?
1: As I said early on, this particular one, we have levels for everybody and up to 40% off. So, like, it's not a joke. So I advise all parents, like, hop onto this offer, because this is the best offer to hop onto.
0: Okay. How can our audience reach you?
1: Showrooms are open always. just walk into any showroom. We are all around Ghana, all across Ghana. Walk into any showroom, Compu Ghana showroom, or you can reach us on 030-275-2020. I'll take the number again, 030-275-2020. You can just call us on that number and then we'll sort you out.
0: Okay, thank you so much. Elizabeth is Brands and Communication Manager at Compu Ghana. We appreciate you for passing by.
1: Thank
0: Alrighty.
1: You.
0: 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And you had Compu Ghana there. They're bringing lots and lots of amazing stuff that you know that your kids will need while they're prepping to go back to school. Well, attention business owners, entrepreneurs and investors, here's an opportunity you don't want to miss. 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Now, the conference is happening on Thursday, 5th November, 8:30 a.m. to 2 p.m. at the Mervinpick Ambassador Hotel in Accra. Virtual participation is 100 Ghana cedis. 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To join us virtually,

0: Your five finalists. And all they have to do is listen keenly, closely to all the clues that will be shared. 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And don't forget to catch Big Chef Junior Season 5 every Sunday at 4 p.m. on Joy Prime. And a quick reminder as well, from the 4th to the 5th of September, is the Joy FM Back to School Fair. It's happening at the Joy FM car park, Okumlimli. 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And that's our Lifestyle Cafe today. We'll sign off by sharing some inspiration with you. When circumstances become more difficult, that's no reason to water down your goals. Instead, raise your expectations so your objective is bigger than the challenge. The factors pushing against you are not your biggest concern. What matters most is the importance of what you're seeking to accomplish. When your goal is consequential enough, you'll find a way to make it happen, and you'll persist in getting there. Success is determined not by what you must overcome, but by your will to do whatever must be done. That's what a strong sense of purpose gives you. And that, ladies and gentlemen, is our show for today. Enjoy the rest of your day. Keep your dial locked on Joy 99.7 FM. My name is Akofa. We're signing off with Celestine Donkos, Bobo Bohemes. 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

0: Hello?
1: Charlie, I'm at the library. Why do you keep calling me?
0: Quick question. What's the capital of Burkina Faso?
1: Ouagadougou. Bye.
0: Wait. Which planet is the hottest in the solar system?
1: Venus. Charlie, why all these questions?
0: See, I'm playing the MTN Swipe and Win promo. 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
1: 1,000 cedis?
0: Shh.
1: Charlie, what was the next question? What's the next question?
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0: 2 days to the Joy FM Back to School Fair happening here at Kokomlemle. 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Coming up, an easy calm and heavy security presence in New Winneba as police arrest 7 suspects over an armed mob attack that left 3 people dead and several others injured. We'll be live in New Winneba, where residents who sought refuge in churches say they are afraid to return home.
1: We are afraid, so we have been staying in our rooms. We have not been able to sleep.
0: This afternoon, the Central Regional Security Council is calling for calm as it works with the communities involved in the conflict to address their grievances.
2: We also entreat them not to take the laws into their hands, because the police are in action to ensure that what is it that we should do. So we ask the various groups to calm down as the police go ahead with their message.
0: Also, government begins a full-scale assessment of the waste at Jamestown Transfer Station as it steps up efforts to tackle Ghana's worsening sanitation and waste management crisis. We have details as it prepares a major military-backed operation to evacuate the mountains of waste.
3: The military will take responsibility for protecting that area and making sure that we don't bring back waste, and also squatters don't stay on the land that we have cleared and create mess again for us.
0: More from day 2 of the local government minister's tour of waste management facilities across the country. Also this afternoon, Ghana Water Limited declares pipe-borne water safe for direct drinking across the country, including water from illegal mining areas.
4: So I can assure Ghanaians that the water that we drink are safe. We are doing rigorous testing. We are collaborating with the institutions.
0: Meanwhile, water experts disagree, saying primary and secondary treatments do not guarantee safe drinking water, particularly from Galamsey areas. In sports,
5: several Ghanaian players remain without clubs as the 2026 summer transfer window closes across major leagues in Europe.
0: And later, nine schools remain in the NSM queue in the race for the ultimate prize, with Bright SHS making history as the first private school to reach the semifinals.
6: It has taught me to be resilient, because you see our preliminary contest, we were trailing by, I think, 14 points at the end of the day.
7: We trusted the process, and we knew that when we put up our best and when we gather much confidence, we would actually get there.
0: And dog owners in Kumasi call for better animal welfare and responsible pet ownership as trained dogs showcase obedience, loyalty, and discipline at the August Classic Dog Show.
8: Government should work with the Kennel Union of Ghana to draft and then to promote the responsible pet parenting, because most of the dogs that came here do not have proper grooming. So yes, you have a dog, but you are not taking good care of as it should be.
0: These and more with me, Gemma Apia. This is Joy News, independent, fearless, and credible journalism.

0: This afternoon, there is an easy calm and a heavy security presence in New Winneba following an armed mob attack that left three people dead and several others injured. Police have arrested six suspects in connection with the violence which affected New Winneba and its environs and is believed to have stemmed from a land dispute. Some residents, including women and children who sought refuge in churches overnight, say they are afraid to return home.
1: Getting myself to the room, I was aggressed by five people and they have taken my phone along and my 500 CDs on it. So they beat me before taking the phone.
2: At first, I said, you need my dear, you know, you're protecting your home.
3: 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We have not been able to sleep. We pray for peace to reign.
2: 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We do light in the car, we are not in Ukraine.
0: Police have begun investigations and deployed additional personnel to the affected communities to maintain order and prevent further violence. Listen to Central Regional Police Commander DCOP Ohene Buedi Bosman.
4: The people of Efutu and Goma youth went on rampage, destroying everything that came to their sight. But the police were fit. Professionally, we came in and we normalized the situation. Afterwards, it was the same police who have to carry all these dead bodies and the injured ones to the trauma specialist hospital in Winneba. As I'm speaking to you now, we have three dead. We had 19 on admission. But fortunately, this morning, I went to the regional minister to visit them again. Yesterday we were there. Today we went there again. And 12 of them has been discharged, leaving 8 and the 3 dead. Currently, what we have done as police to ensure that we keep our security here and all miscreants will not come and do what they did yesterday. That the Inspector General of Police has also deployed 2 armored cars. As we have seen, one is behind you. And men from national headquarters to come and support us. And in order for us to ensure proper security and safety of the people in this enclave, what we did was we have mounted 6 snap checks in the evening. 6 snap checks. We stop cars, we search, and we ensure that they don't have any implement to come and do any offensive conduct. So that is what the police have done so far. The night and the day, you could see yourself, all the patrol cars, all the armor cars have properly been positioned at places, vantage police, that will actually help us to ensure that we'll be able to put all criminal activities at bay. So far, so good. The night we're all here patrolling, going down. We have a 4 patrol car that is doing the job for us. We have 2 armor strong vehicles, which was brought from Accra by the Inspector General of Police and his special team, who are here to also support us. And so far, the situation here is calm and peaceful. Yesterday, we did 6 arrests, and this morning, we are taking them to court.
0: The Central Regional Minister, Eko Pengi Ochu Eduamwa, is also in the community and spoke to the media.
5: It's an unfortunate situation, especially for those who have lost. We will use this opportunity to send our condolences to the bereaved family and say that we mourn with them, but we ensure that all that it is that we should do to ensure that we have peace in the area, we will do. We also entreat them not to take the laws into their own hands, because the police are in action and we ensure that what it is that we should do. And as a regional minister, chairman of the security, council, I should also be there for them, which is why we are here. And so let's not take the law into our hand. We ask the various groups to calm down as the police go ahead with their investigation. Their grievances will be heard and we'll ensure that we have coexistence in the community.
0: You heard the Central Regional Minister, Eko Pengi Ochu Eduamwa. Let me take you to other stories. Government is preparing a military-backed operation to evacuate the mountains of waste from Jamestown, with authorities calculating the number of trucks, trips, and fuel needed to clear the area. Local Government Minister Mahama Ayerega says the operation will involve the Defence, Roads and Highways, and Finance Ministries, with the military helping to secure the site after the waste is removed. The minister, who is currently on a tour of waste management facility says authorities are assessing the receiving landfill sites and calculating the volume of waste and distance involved to determine how many trucks and trips will be required.
6: Lieutenant General Williams, so he has detailed Canal Asia to come and see where we are going to deposit the waste when we move it out of the Jamestown area. And then after we've moved it out of Jamestown area, the military will take responsibility for protecting that area and making sure that we don't bring back waste, and also squatters don't stay on the land that we have cleared and create mess again for us. The Minister of Finance has some very interesting plans for the development of that area.
0: My colleague Stephen Mensah was with the minister and joins me in studio with more. Stephen, the issue of recycling comes up quite often in this conversation. What has the minister said about financing and expansion of the waste recycling areas?
7: Well, Gemma, interestingly, the minister is looking beyond just collecting and dumping waste. He says government is prepared to invest directly in the people already making a business out of recycling. And he has been specifically announcing plans to provide industrial crushers for young people sorting plastics and other recyclable materials. And the idea is that they can process the materials on site, package them properly, and sell them on the recycling to recycling companies.
6: So we're here for young people like this, who have made recycling a business, who invest in the crushers for them. You see, if we invest in the crushers and put the crushers here and put it under their care,
8: yes,
6: they can agree among themselves how to use it, how to pay for the energy cost for using it, and then package their tin well, and then they can resell it. So that would be an investment that we need to make in them.
0: So been speaking to some waste collectors and the people who sort out the waste, what have they been saying?
7: Well, the waste sorters are telling us that there's actually a business in what many people simply throw away, and they recover plastics, cans, bottles, iron and other materials. And they say that while they are talking about this, the minister says he's concerned about the conditions under which they work. And many of them, we understand and we've seen, are operating without basic protective equipment. So while government wants to support them with equipment to expand their recycling business, it's actually concerned about public health.
9: Buying it for off.
6: Or people come and buy it.
9: Yes, come and buy it. Yes, okay. It's here that they are buying it here.
6: Buying it, okay.
9: And if they buy it, they know how to supply it. And they know how to give the company, and they know how to do how they like for the market.
6: Okay.
10: But are you an association or what?
9: No. We are the leader for the people that we are coming for it with them.
6: Okay.
9: Yes.
0: Now, this afternoon, the Ghana Water Limited has declared pipe-borne water it produces as completely safe for direct drinking. Speaking on the Super Morning Show, Managing Director of the Ghana Water Limited, Adamuta Wakilu, stressed that they have collaborated with researchers from various universities and other laboratories whose findings show that there is no presence of heavy metals in the water they channel to homes.
11: We collaborate with some lecturers from the various universities. They do their research in most of these rivers that are being polluted. We collaborate with them to see how it is true that at the end of the day we have heavy metals in the water that our people drink, and it has not been proven that there are heavy metals. PUNC approved tariff included mobile vans and construction of laboratories. As we speak, we have about 5 mobile vans that are in the hard-hit illegal Galamsey sites so that there can be easy movement and testing of water, both raw and finished processed water. So I can assure Ghanaians that the water that we drink are safe. We are doing rigorous testing. We are collaborating with institutions. We are collaborating with researchers to ensure that whatever we produce is of quality.
0: But water expert and chairperson for Water, Environment and Sanitation Group of the Civil Technical Division of the Ghana Institution of Engineering, Dr. Bertha Date, disagrees, saying the primary and secondary treatment processes will not adequately treat water, especially water from illegal mining areas.
12: Contamination from these, and some of these
8: heavy metals, you may not detect them, or their level of concentration may be so low, but you may miss them, but they are in the water. And so that is a risk that we have to reflect on. But I think looking forward, Ghana Water may change their treatment methods and add on some tertiary treatments to deal with the heavy metals.
0: Meanwhile, the Ghana Water Limited has disclosed that nearly 50% of the total 290 million gallons of water it produces remain unaccounted for. Speaking on the Super Morning Show, the managing director of the Ghana Water Limited, Adamu Tawakilu, disclosed that the company is unable to account for over 104 million gallons of water it produces daily.
12: Yeah, currently, we produce about 219 million gallons a day. That's the supply. Okay. But the demand is 350 million gallons a day. So if you take the 219 million gallons a day, that means that when we pump it to Ghanaians, we have some difficulties with respect to one, leakages, and with respect to one, two, theft. So in 2024, as of December, about 52.2% we are not able to account for it. We call it the non-revenue water. In 2025, as of December, it dropped to 51.6. And as of June 2026, it dropped to 47.6%.
0: He further disclosed that about 685 illegal connections have been uncovered in the Greater Accra region alone, amounting to 18.5 million Ghana cedis.
12: The National Revenue Enhancement Team, in collaboration with National Security, and as we speak in August, we've been able to uncover 685 illegal connections in the Greater Accra region, which we call the ATMA region. Out of this, we built 18.5 million Ghana cedis and recovered an amount of 6.5 million Ghana cedis from these customers.
13: Where's the 12 million?
0: Now, petroleum tanker drivers have begun a sit-down strike today over the deteriorating condition of the 7.2-kilometer Valco runabout Pone Junction Road in Tema. The drivers say the deplorable state of the road poses serious safety risks, particularly because they transport highly inflammable petroleum products through the area. According to the drivers, the road is not only affecting their operations, but also significantly increasing the risks associated with transporting petroleum products through the Tema Enclave. Before we speak with the national chairman of the Petroleum Tanker Drivers Association, George Nyawunu, there's more in this report capturing the dire situation on the stretch.
14: For motorists navigating the Tema Oil Refinery Road, the poor state of the route is more than an inconvenience. It is a daily struggle. From rough stretches to the slow pace of rehabilitation, road users say the situation is taking a toll on movement and their businesses.
15: Since I started working here 10, 15 years ago, situation has not changed on this road. This is a main road that applies and serves a lot of people around here.
16: The tax government gets from here is 300 million per week. So government is getting 300 million cedis a week, and it cannot do the road for the tanker drivers. When the tanker fire happens, you know the damage it causes. So should we wait till a tanker have an accident here before the roads will be prioritized?
14: Chairman of the Ghana National Petroleum Tanker Drivers Union, George Nyaunu, says repeated efforts to get authorities to act have yielded little progress.
16: At the first letter went last year, and then we wrote a reminder to him. Still, he didn't even open his door.
14: For Joy News, Deborah Enimua Beidou's report read to you.
0: But some drivers say they will not comply with the directive to embark on a strike. Take a listen.
17: We are calling all the tanker drivers, all the tanker drivers in Ghana to listen to us. Nobody should cooperate with the union chairman. Everybody should go work. Nobody should sit down that because of the road. Because road is not part of me. Our welfare is what we want to address. So once he cannot do that, he should step aside for us to take over affairs of the union, the drivers.
18: Thank you. I represent the World Tanker Drivers Union. I'm the secretary to the World Tanker Drivers Union. Construction of the road is not our duty. What we ought to do is our welfare. Our payment is not good. Even insurance. And underground shortages.
0: We are unable to bring you that interview with the national chairman of the Petroleum Tankers Drivers Association, George Nyaonu. When we do so in subsequent bulletins, you hear from him. But this afternoon, a request by lawyers for NPP MP for Ofwasia Yurubi, Kojopong Koma, to have the Supreme Court adjourn the hearing of his application seeking a review of an earlier decision dismissing his injunction application has been thrown out. Counsel for the MP, Frank Davis, had prayed the court to postpone the hearing, citing the late service of documents on him by the Attorney General's Department. Let's take you live to the Supreme Court, where the court is still hearing the matter. Kweku Asante of our Legal Affairs Desk is there for us. Kweku, tell us about the judges sitting on this application and why did they throw out the request for an adjournment?
13: Well, Gemma, it's about 2 weeks since Justice Gabriel Scott Kwaman, sitting as a single judge of the Supreme Court, dismissed that injunction application filed by Kojopong Koma. He's back in court this morning with an enhanced panel asking that three-member court to reverse Justice Gabriel Scott Kwaman. The panel is presided over by Justice Yoni Kulindi. He is flanked to his right by Richard J. Frimpong Justice and also Justice Simons Tubari. These are the three members of the Supreme Court hearing this application. Just when the case was called, Frank Davis made an application that it was only last night that the Attorney General's Department served him with their response to their application. And his view was that he had been instructed by his client Kojopong Koma to file a supplementary affidavit. The court said they were not inclined to grant that. In fact, Justice Yoni Kulindi spoke about how it is not a right of a party in the Supreme Court to be filing supplementary affidavits in matters of this nature, and that the law is in their bosom. They do believe that the processes that have been so far filed by parties on both sides are enough to help them determine the matter. So ultimately, after some back and forth between Frank Davis and the bench, the court decided that application was meritless and threw it out.
0: Now, let's get into the substantive case. I understand Frank Davis is still on his feet. What has been the exchanges between him and the court?
13: So two main grounds he has been canvassing. First, that Justice Gabriel Scott Poorman, in dismissing their injunction application about 2 weeks ago, exceeded his jurisdiction, and that that was an injunction application, and that Justice Gabriel Scott Poorman strayed into the substantive matter that is before the court, that as a single justice sitting on this matter, he was not allowed to do so, especially when he said in his ruling that the applicants, that is Kojopong Koma, had not demonstrated a high chance of succeeding in the substantive case. They said that that view that Justice Gabriel Scott Foreman took meant he had strayed into the substantive matter. Justice Yoni Kulindi asked Mr. Frank Davis that was that not a prerogative of the judge, given the balance of probabilities that the court had to analyze in coming up to that conclusion. Yoni Kulindi also asked several questions about what exactly the view of Frank Davis is in terms of what Gabriel Scott Poorman, then sitting as a single justice, should have done in this matter. Just when I was stepping out of the court, Frank Davis had just ended his argument after being on his feet for about an hour and 30 minutes with a lot of questions coming from the bench. Ultimately, in two folds, his argument is that one, Justice Gabriel Scott Poorman straight into the main matter, but also when it dismissed that their request that the Attorney General should not represent the Chief Justice in this matter, that was also faulty, and that is why he wants this three-member enhanced panel to reverse Gabriel Scott Poorman.
0: Do we expect a ruling today?
13: Usually in matters like this, the court will usually adjourn to the next day. But if you take the disposition of the court in this matter, they say this is a very important matter. They intend to dispose it as expeditiously as possible. And that is why even that application to adjourn this matter, even to tomorrow, has been refused. So Justice Sremsai, the Deputy Attorney General, is on his feet making his argument now. When he finished, our expectation is that the court may take a short adjournment of an hour or two and return with a ruling, and perhaps defer the substantive reasoning to a later date. But we'll get to see what the three-member panel will do when Justice Tsai finishes his argument.
0: Kweku Asante is reporting from the Supreme Court. Still to come, 9 schools remain in the race for the ultimate prize, with Bright SHS making history as the first private school to reach the semi-finals of the NSMQ.
19: NSMQ has taught me to be resilient. Because you see our preliminary contest, we were trailing by, I think, 14 points at the end of primary day.
20: We trusted the process and we knew that when we put up our best and when we gather match confidence, we would actually get there.
0: And dog owners in Kumasi call for better animal welfare and responsible pet ownership as trained dogs showcase obedience, loyalty and discipline at the August Classic Dog Show.
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0: Welcome back to the Midday News. It's now time for sports. Mubarak is here. Hello, Mubarak.
27: Yes, Gemma, the 2026 summer transfer window for Europe's major leagues officially closed at 10 p.m. last night, leaving several Ghanaian players without clubs. Black Stars captain Jordan Ayew, he remains a free agent after leaving Leicester City at the end of last season, while his brother Andre Ayew is also unattached. Others include Mubarak Wakaso, Jojo Wollacott, and Joseph Edu, and they are not alone. Former United midfielder Paul Pogba, Jadon Sancho, Sergio Ramos, and Filippo Coutinho are among a long list of high-profile players still without clubs.
0: Thank you very much.
27: Will you sign them?
0: Yes, I would do that. In Akokere, more than 15 underground pits are scattered within the town, with several abandoned and filled with water, exposing residents to the risk of flooding and drowning. More dangerous are huge gaping pits lying open at the edge of the town. Despite a recent crackdown on the illegal miners digging close to homes, some are still actively mining even close to the town's cemetery. Love FM's Erastus Asari Donko reports. Read to you.
28: There's a galam safe way.
29: The illegal miners are threatening to remove us from here. They say there is gold beneath the house. I was in my room and the ground was shaking beneath me. We stopped them once, but at midnight, they were back with an excavator ready to mine again. I had to call the assembly member to stop them. They kept moving the sand from the pit, leaving this gaping hole. When it rains, it fills up with water, and I have to use my own fans to pump it out to prevent flooding.
0: The battle is now down to just 9 schools, with 8-time champions Presbyterian Boys and 5-time champions Prempeh College among the giants chasing another shot at the grand finale. But while the traditional powerhouses fight to maintain their dominance, Bright SHS is making history as the first private school ever to reach the NSMQ semi-finals. Catch all the updates on our social media platforms and on the Joy News channel. At night, they stand guard as silent soldiers protecting homes and keeping watch. But by day, they are much more than faithful companions to their masters. They are cherished friends and trusted partners. The August Classic 2026 Dog Show in Kumasi stunned audiences as trained dogs stole the spotlight with impressive displays of obedience, agility, and discipline. But beyond the glamour, cheers, and competition, handlers say the event is also a reminder of a deeper responsibility, the need to care for animals with compassion. Emmanuel Bright's Quick Report.
1: Dogs, they say, are man's best friend, and that's an adage that has lived with Ezra for years now. His new pet, Adrian, is more than a companion.
2: It's very nice to take care of these type of dogs. It makes you responsible, from the brushing of their hair every day to their bathing. The fact that it's playful and it's like a dog for companionship and family life.
1: They are here to compete at the August Classic 2026 Dog Show. For years, the duo has been training in some classic drills and skills to offer a spectacular display.
2: Adrian, stop. Sit. Adrian, sit. Good boy.
1: Owners, breeders, and dog lovers gathered to celebrate some of the finest and most well-trained dogs in the region. The event attracted a variety of breeds, from energetic German shepherds, bulldogs, to small playful terriers. Delight Kelly is the show manager.
21: Government should work with the Kennel Union of Ghana as a stakeholder to draft and then to promote the responsible pet parenting, because a lot of people have dogs. Most of the dogs that came here do not have proper grooming.
0: And that's how we end the midday news. 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
1: Our God is an awesome God. And my subtitle is Lord of Hosts. Lord of Hosts. As we study about God and His awesomeness and His power, we are coming into contact with different aspects of God's presence, power, and manifestation in the lives of His people. God is whole and complete, but He has different parts of Him. And for some people, they only touch one part of God and consider that that is all that God is about. But He is bigger than just one part. When I was in primary school, I learned a little poem about six blind men of Hindustan who went to see an elephant. And one touched the ear of the elephant and said, "The elephant is a fan." The other one touched the leg of the elephant and said, "The elephant is a tree." The other one touched the stomach of the elephant and said, "The elephant is a wall." The other one touched the trunk of the elephant and said, "The elephant is a branch." The other one touched the tail of the elephant and said, "The elephant is a rope." Each one of them had an encounter with only one part of the elephant and concluded that was the whole. And that is how sometimes our Christian life is. We only touch one aspect of God and think that is all God is. But He is bigger than just that one part. He is a composite of various attributes. And we have to learn to touch not only the tail, but we also have to touch the leg and touch the side and touch the ear and touch every part in order to see the complete picture. And that's what I'm trying to do, to give you a more fuller picture of the God you worship. And I would not say that I will be able to give you a total picture of God, but I think we'll have a clearer picture of God as we proceed in this series. We serve an awesome God. He's not a tiny little God. He is huge. He is awesome. And you can touch Him in His totality and go unchanged. And so today we are considering one of the aspects of God that we have to contend with, the Lord of Hosts. And I'm sure you've heard that phrase used in prayer or in declarations, the Lord of Hosts, in the name of the Lord of Hosts. What does it mean when we mention the Lord of Hosts? My opening text is from Psalm 89, and we will read verses 8 to 13. Psalm 89, verses 8 to 13. And there is some statement in this portion of scripture that gives us a little clue into what the Lord of Hosts is all about. And let's hear the reading of God's holy word. O Lord God of hosts, who is mighty like you, O Lord? Your faithfulness also surrounds you. You rule the raging of the sea. When its waves rise, you still them. You have broken Rahab in pieces as one who is slain. You have scattered your enemies with your mighty arm. The heavens are yours. The earth also is yours. The world and all its fullness, you have founded them. The north and the south, you have created them. Tabor and Hermon rejoice in your name. You have a mighty arm. Strong is your hand, and high is your right hand. There is a description of God as the Lord of Hosts. And in this description, there are various works of God that are brought into focus and mentioned for our attention. So what does it mean when the Bible says the Lord of hosts? The Lord of hosts in Hebrew is Yahweh Tsebaot. We have anglicized it and we say Jehovah Sabaoth. The Lord of hosts. Not the Lord of hosts, but plural, the Lord of the hosts. So what is the hosts? When the Bible talks about hosts, what is it talking about? It's talking about an army or a multitude. The Lord is the Lord of the army. The Lord is the Lord of the multitudes. And the host there refers to angelic and heavenly armies and all the forces of creation, as well as God's covenant people. The host of God encompasses angels in all their ranks, cherubims, seraphims, ministering angels, right up to archangels. All of them are part of the host of God. So when the Bible says the host of God encamp around the dwelling of the righteous, it is talking about mostly the angels. But the host of God is not only about the angels, it's talking also about everything God has created. The sun, the planetary systems, the constellations, the earth, and all the features, the geographical features of the earth, the mountains, the trees, the things in the world, all of these are part of the hosts. And then the people who God is in covenant with, they are also the host of God. So when we talk about Yahweh Tsebaoth or Jehovah Sabaoth or the Lord of hosts, we are talking about the Lord who is the commander in chief of these armies. It's one thing to know God as a good God, as a kind God, as a merciful God, and all the nice things we know about God. But it's another thing to know God as the leader of his army. It's almost in a measure like the way you know a king or a big chief in Ghana. But once in a while, when you go to his kingdom and you see him as the king of his hosts, it's a totally different picture. The dressing is frightening. The people around him are frightening. They have all kinds of postures, and some have their faces painted and their heads are disheveled, and they are holding guns and they are holding big machetes and scratching them on the floor. And all of a sudden you're wondering, is this really my friend? Because you see him not only as a friend, but now as the commander of his armies. And when you come into contact with God as the Lord of hosts, something will happen to you. That is why when he stands as the Lord of hosts, the God arise. And he doesn't need to fight. His enemies scatter. Because when he shows up as the Lord of hosts, it is a terrifying sight to see the Lord, strong in battle, entering into battle on behalf of his people. And today, we are going to encounter the Lord of hosts, Yahweh Tsebaoth. The first thing we would note about the Lord of hosts is that he is magnificent in glory. He is magnificent in glory. When he appears as the Lord of hosts, it's a frightening thing. When Israel saw a bit of that on Mount Sinai, there was thundering and lightning and flashes and the shaking of the mountain and smoke. And all of a sudden they told Moses, Moses, you go and talk to him. We will just stay here. And whatever he tells you, come and tell us. Because they saw a part of God they had never encountered before. Most of the time, God shows off as a Lord of hosts to encourage his people and frighten his enemies. He is magnificent in glory. Isaiah chapter 6, verses 1 to 5. The prophet Isaiah had a vision of the magnificence and the glory of the Lord of hosts. And he was like a dead man right after that revelation. Isaiah chapter 6, verses 1 to 5. Let's hear the reading. In the year that King Uzziah died, I saw the Lord sitting on a throne, high and lifted up, and the train of his robe filled the temple. Above it stood seraphim. Each one had six wings. With two he covered his face, with the two he covered his feet, and with two he flew. And one cried to another and said, "Holy, holy, holy is the Lord of hosts. The whole earth is full of his glory." And the posts of the door were shaking by the voice of him who cried out, and the house was filled with smoke. So I said, "Woe is me, for I am undone, because I am a man of unclean lips, and I dwell in the midst of a people of unclean lips, for my eyes have seen the King, the Lord of hosts." Isaiah had a vision of the Lord of hosts. And when you read the script of his description and imagine what he saw, it could be a very frightening sight. Because he was in this place, and the place was full of smoke. And he saw these creatures moving all about with six wings. Two of the wings cover their face, two of the wings cover their feet, and two they are flying with. And they will cry, "Holy." And the other one will reply, "Holy." And you hear, "Holy." And as they say, "Holy," the doors will shake. "Holy, holy, holy." And as they were saying "holy," things were shaking. The place is full of light. And these seraphim and the cherubim, their names mean blazing light. So they are not just nice little white angels like the ones you see on painting. These are fiery warrior angels. And they are full of blazing light. And they are screaming, "Holy." And one says, "Holy," the doors are shaking. "Holy." And another door is shaking. And the one who sits on the throne, his glory fills the whole place. And Isaiah looks at it and says, "I am undone." "I am undone" is a nice way of saying, "I'm finished. I am finished. I'm dead. Because this place is not for me. I am an unclean person. I dwell in unclean places." Now, prior to Isaiah chapter 6, Isaiah had been prophesying about the sins of the people, not his sins. But when he came into contact with the Lord of hosts, then he realized, although he thought he was better than the people he was sent to, now he himself does not merit the glory he was seeing when he compared with the Lord of hosts. And he says, "Lord, my eyes have seen the Lord of hosts." This God we serve, he is mighty. He sometimes is terrifying in appearance. He's not always nice to see. He's nice to see sometimes, but sometimes when you see him, you will lie down and say, leave me alone, Lord. I'm a man of unclean lips. The Lord of hosts is magnificent in glory. He's magnificent in glory. He dwells on high in holiness and power. Isaiah said, I saw the Lord seated on high on his throne. He dwells on high. He doesn't dwell in low places. He is majestic in elevation. He's elevated above all gods. Not only that, he is clothed in dazzling beauty and unparalleled majesty. Isaiah describes it this way. He says, the train of his robes filled the temple. Now, I suppose you know what the train of robes are. The train of the robes is like, is what follows a wedding gown. When a person is going to have a wedding, and the women, most of the time, those who want to show off, they have this long train, and it costs a lot of money, man. If your girl tells you, I need a train, it doesn't mean Takwa to Pristia train. They are talking about money that follows. And I mean, we've seen trains. I saw the train of Princess Diana when she was going to marry Prince Charles. It was quite a long train. It went quite some distance. And I've seen some pretty decent trains here in Ghana, 6 feet trains, you know, people moving, the girls walking now with nice trains. But it doesn't fill the aisle even. It doesn't fill the aisle. But when God moves, what Isaiah saw, the train was not just for the aisle. It filled the whole place. Can you imagine the majestic attire he saw this figure wearing? Dazzling, beautiful, gorgeous, colors the eye cannot describe. And it fills the whole place. And he's walking, can you imagine, in majesty, one step. And the train is following him. That's what he saw. The train, clothed in dazzling beauty and unparalleled majesty. Thirdly, when the Lord sits as the Lord of hosts, he receives homage and praise from hosts of angelic beings. They cry, holy, holy, holy. In our tradition, when a king sits as the Lord of his hosts, and most of the hosts are using antiquated guns, which don't do much, but, you know, they sit there and they have these swords. The swords are so ancient, they are frightening. When they sit there, there are people who sing the praise of the king. They speak appellations and they talk about his ancestors and they talk about his stories and they talk about wars that their tribe have won and all of that. And as they speak, somehow when you stand there, although you know the man they are talking about is just another human being like you, something in you makes you sometimes even feel like worshiping that person. Because what they say is so compelling. That is only human, and even in Ghana. But this one is the king of the universe. And when they begin to sing

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4: Oh, that edifice there, we normally call it, to my knowledge, it's called the mask.
3: And it gives signal to communication.
4: And that it gives signals. Sometimes at night you see it blinking certificate of light.
3: Now, Matisse said, negative effects. Say, negative radiations, those living around it, it affects negatively.
5: Yaribiema, Nasayare no seba, Echiwa, Edia, Sabenyan, Namudru.
6: Before we've heard that, it gives some kind of sicknesses.
4: People build around that area, let's say catchment area. It gives cancer. I don't know how true it is, but.
5: Naye ifinipim. Na bebi aze ufanko no mufanko.
7: The World Health Organization and the International Commission on non-ionizing radiation protection have over a period of 30 years undertaken a research to ascertain whether or not exposure to the RF radiations from these telecom towers pose a threat to we as humans. Do they cause cancer? Do they cause any other harmful health effects? The results of research have indicated that exposure to the RF radiations from these towers are not harmful. There's no evidence of the said harmful effects as far as radiations are concerned, as far as exposure to these telecom towers are concerned. Radio frequency radiations are low powered and non-ionizing. That is to mean that they do not have the potency to cause any damage to the human tissue. The same technology is deployed in the use of microwave ovens in our various homes. We all use microwaves. It is interesting to note that even the devices that we use, our mobile phones, our tablets, our routers, they all have some form of radiations which are RF and do not pose a threat. So if the devices that we use that are close to us, we do not even see the potency of their causing harm, how much more they do the towers that are far apart from our localities. This is to let us know that research over the period, like I said, have indicated that there is no proof that there are any harmful effects or cancerous effects as far as our exposure to RF radiations that come from the telecom towers are concerned.
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1: It's 1 o'clock. Hello, good afternoon. Welcome to the Joy Business Report. Coming up this afternoon, Ghana's inflation rate rises to 5% in August 2026. We've got details. Also, Guel keeps price of diesel and petrol unchanged at the pumps. Star Oil reviews price of both products again. Plus, on the Joy Business Van, we'll tell you about a new drought-tolerant maize variety by the Legacy Crop Improvement Center, which offers hope for farmers. Details coming up. And thanks for being with us, everyone. The Joy Business Report at 1 is brought to you by Ecobank, the Pan-African Bank, and Imperial General Assurance Solid Protection. My name is Daryl Kwao. Now, Ghana's year-on-year inflation rate increased to 5% in August 2026, up from 4.6% recorded in July, according to the latest figures from the Ghana Statistical Service. This indicates a 0.4 percentage point increase, which marks the second consecutive monthly rise in inflation, signaling renewed pressure on the country's disinflation gains. However, the August rate remains 0.5 percentage points lower than the 5.5% recorded in August 2025. Here's government statistician Dr. Hassan Idrisu.
2: Comparing today's prices with prices 12 months ago stands at 5% in August 2026, up from 4.6% in July 2026, a rise of 0.4 percentage point, but 6.5 percentage points below the 11.5% recorded in August last year. Our consumer price index itself, which is a CPI, now stands at 268.5 in August 2026, up from 255.7 a year ago.
1: You heard government statistician Dr. Hassan Idrisu. Now, market leader Guel has kept prices of various petroleum products sold at the pumps unchanged today. It's left the price of petrol at 15 cedis 43 pesos a litre, diesel at 17 cedis 26 pesos, the same figure as the last window. This is despite industry projection of price increases this week. Meanwhile, another major player, Star Oil, this morning increased the price of petrol by 3% to 15 cedis 43 pesos per litre, diesel going for 17 cedis 25 pesos a litre. The Customs Division of the Ghana Revenue Authority, GRA, is in the process to fully automate passenger profiling at the country's airports during arrivals. This is part of the transformation of the GRA and to help curb delays at the ports due to customs physical checks. Commissioner for Customs, Aaron Kano, made the disclosure in a media engagement during a tour of the airport following criticisms over delays experienced by some passengers at the airport.
3: GRA is also in a transformation mode. We are automating fully. So in some few months to come, we are going to deploy the advanced passenger information and passenger name reference. We are going to deploy all this. So from foreign, we are able to pick all information about the passenger. So profiling is going to be very easy for us.
1: You had Commissioner for Customs at the GRA, Aaron Kano. That's the Joy Business Report. Thanks for listening, everyone. Stay with us. The Joy Business Van is coming up next.
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1: Welcome back into the Joy Business Van, brought to you by Ecobank, the Pan-African Bank, and MTN. What are we doing today? Now, Ghana's maize sector is under pressure from erratic rainfall prolonged by prolonged by dry spells and low yields, raising concerns about food security and farmers' incomes. But a new hybrid maize variety developed by the Legacy Crop Improvement Center is offering a different prospect. Called Legacy 52, the variety is designed to withstand drought while delivering significantly higher yields. Today on the Joy Business Van, we interact with the chief executive of the center, Amos Rutherford Azino. Maize remains one of Ghana's most important food crops, but farmers continue to face challenges, including low productivity, pests and diseases, and changing weather conditions. Now, the Legacy Crop Improvement Center has developed a new maize variety, Legacy 52, which it says is designed to respond to some of these challenges. So what problem was Legacy 52 developed to solve?
0: If you read the World Bank report, it stated clearly that 90% of the world arable lands are in the hand of the smallholder farmers. It means that only the 10% are in the commercial farms. But those smallholder farmers who own 90% of agricultural land in the world feed only the 13% of our population. So the question is that where does 87% of our population get their food from? It means that it's only the 10% commercial farmers are feeding the whole population. The difference there between the smallholder farmer and the commercial farmers is availability and accessibility of high-quality seeds. The seeds that the farmers are using are the ones that show the difference. So here, what we try to do is to make sure we have the molding variety of seeds that withstand all the adverse conditions that the farmers are facing in their food in order to produce a high-quality food for our population.
1: The development of a new maize variety is ultimately about giving farmers a better option, one that can perform under the conditions they face on their farms. But Legacy 52 is not simply another maize seed. Its developers say it has specific characteristics that distinguish it from varieties currently available to farmers.
0: It can take you about 10 years to develop one variety of maize, depending on the factors you are looking at. Some can take you 3 years, depending on the technology that you are using. For instance, so for me, I'm a plant breeder by training. My PhD is in the plant breeding and plant agronomy. So myself, I'm more like a principal researcher at Legacy Crop Improvement Center. So we have a farm that dedicated for research, development of new variety, and we have another farm which is dedicated for the production and the multiplication of the seed before we do the processing. So we are more intentional with the kind in terms of the technology that we bring to the farming. But we also in a partnership and a collaboration with other research institutions that develop the variety that we can license, or sometimes we license and just do the multiplication to the farmers.
1: Getting to this stage, however, required more than an idea. The variety went through a research and testing process designed to determine how well it performs in actual farming conditions.
0: For a few years now, we used to sell a maize variety called Legacy 26. Now we have brought a new variety called Legacy 52. The 52 is a 12-ton per hectare variety. That means that if you are talking 100 kilo bag, it's giving you about 120 bag per hectare. Now that variety is a stay green. What we mean by stay green is that when you are harvesting the variety, the plant are still looking green. That means that if you go to the Sahel region or northern part of Ghana where our farmers keep animals, small ruminants at the backyard, they can still harvest their maize and use the stock to feed those animals. So it's not only high yielding, but it's also serving another purpose of food for those varieties.
1: And farmers were not left out of that process. Their experience in the field can be critical in determining whether a new maize variety is practical, productive, and suited to local farming conditions.
0: It's institutionally enhanced. You all know that maize controlling the carbohydrate. But when you eat this one, because it's a pro-vitamin A, it means that you have a vitamin content in it, which by extension will help to also reduce malnutrition in the rural community. We all know the issue of malnutrition in those rural communities. And this is early mature variety. Normally, most variety take about over 100 days to dry. But by 90 days, we are harvesting this variety. So we all know the issue of erratic rainfall pattern and climate variability these days, where the rainfall doesn't go to the extent that the farmers want it. So we are building this variety as a climate-smart variety for farmers to actually be able to harvest at a time so that they don't lose their yield or their production.
1: But for maize farmers, the most important question is what Legacy 52 can deliver on the farm.
6: As Ghana seeks to increase maize productivity and strengthen food security, the introduction of new and improved varieties could play an important role. For Legacy Crop Improvement Center, the focus is now on getting Legacy 52 into the hands of farmers and demonstrating whether its promise can translate into better harvests and improved livelihoods.
1: Okay, so you can watch our feature on Legacy 52 on the Joy Business Van. That's at 5 p.m. on Business Live on the Joy News channel. That's the Joy Business Van. 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

0: name is Wakadri, and I'm a man of many voices. Some people fall for Pamela.
1: Good afternoon. This is Pamela. We're revalidating some mobile app accounts. 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
7: 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Kindly lend me your ears for the following phone announcement. With deep sorrow, we announce the passing of Mr. Lawrence Cobnan Sako O2, affectionately known as Larry O2. All family, friends, and sympathizers are cordially invited to join the family in faith and prayer to mourn his passing. The mass arrangements are scheduled as follows. Date is on Saturday, 5th September 2026. Time, 8 a.m. prompt. Venue, Christ the King Catholic Church, Switchback Road, Cantonment, Accra. May his soul rest in perfect peace. Thank you for listening to the announcement. Do enjoy the rest of our programs.
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0: My name, as always, is Yaba Nafo, and I'm glad to be your host for today's edition of Joy Business Masterclass. Last week here on the show, we concluded our conversation on protecting your business in this digital and AI age. But you'll all admit that this is one of those conversations that you cannot exhaust in one or two conversations. And so we're privileged to be going back to that conversation today under a different umbrella topic. But last week, we were privileged to have Dr. Nana Kofi Annan, who's a senior lecturer at the Ghana Communication Telecoms University, Technology University, I beg your pardon for short. And we had a rather exciting conversation with him. For those who missed that conversation, by all means, please go to our Facebook page, our X page, or our YouTube page and watch that conversation for yourself. Today, we continue in that same line of conversation because it's a very inexhaustive topic, cybersecurity, AI, digitization. And so today, we're going to be focusing on AI and cybersecurity. And our guest is back here in the studio with us. I thought that the last time we're going to see him was last week, but he's here with us in the studio with us to continue that conversation. I just also remind our listeners that we're streaming live on Facebook, on YouTube, and also on X. So if you're able to, by all means, please do go there and watch that show for yourself. Our guest for today's conversation on AI and cybersecurity is Dr. Nana Kofi Annan, who is a senior lecturer at the Ghana Communications Technology University. He will be spending the next 4 weeks with us, God willing, and he'll be sharing some wonderful thoughts with us. Just to give a bit of information about his CV and his repertoire, he's an information technology consultant and a senior lecturer at the Ghana Communications Technology University. He's also an expert in information technology, cybersecurity, and digital innovation for organizational transformation. He's also worked as a consultant on World Bank and United Nations projects for the Ministry of Communication with over 24 years of experience as an information technology professional. He's also been involved in developing several ICT policy-oriented programs, capacity-building programs. He's done work for the Ministry of Communication, Digital Technology and Innovations, also for the Ministry of Food and Agriculture, and also for the Ministry of Education, as well as the Ministry of Gender, Children and Social Protection. He was also the ICT advisor for the Canadian High Commission and the Global Affairs Canada. His CV goes on and on and on. He was certified by the Cybersecurity Authority as a Tier 3 cybersecurity professional and also appointed by the same institution as an accredited cybersecurity assessor. And he was instrumental in setting up the CSA-accredited ultra-modern cybersecurity and digital forensic lab from the Wisconsin International University College. My guest for this afternoon's conversation, AI and cybersecurity, Dr. Nana Kofi Annan. Doc, yeah, welcome back to the conversation. I'm excited.
1: I'm
0: excited because I thought that we had ended but you know, when we talked about protecting your business in AI, but thankfully we get another 4 weeks together where we can take our time and go into the detail of the impact, if you like, that, you know, the advent of social media on the platform of digitization and its attendant concerns regarding cybersecurity and all of that. We can discuss that into detail and how it affects our businesses, how it affects our entrepreneurs, how it affects our marketing, our branding, adverse risks of impersonation, and all of those things. We're going to go into a bit more detail in that. But you have a certain structure you want to share the information, isn't it? So maybe I'll let you go straight to it. You share the structure.
1: Okay.
0: And then we can go straight into the conversation if you wish.
1: So for the next 4 weeks, we'll be looking at AI and cybersecurity and focusing this time on how to leverage AI to grow our businesses. So we'll look at how companies can work smarter, faster, and cheaper. We'll also look at how they can defend their businesses by looking at how ready they are, and also look at how they can build resilient ecosystem within their working space to ensure that they take advantage of AI while ensuring that they protect their business.
0: I think it's also important to note that this month is Cybersecurity Awareness Month in Ghana, isn't it?
1: That will be October.
0: That will be in October.
1: Yes.
0: Right, so preparing for it,
1: yes, right,
0: all the things that we have discussed here on the show, we are entreating our listeners, our business owners, our entrepreneurs to be serious about it and begin to practice it.
1: That's right.
0: Leading up to October.
1: That's right.
0: Right. Okay. Doc, please go ahead.
1: Okay, so for today, our focus will be on work smarter, faster, and cheaper. So we'll be looking at how you will position AI in your business so that it handles most of the tasks that get you busy, but they look repetitive. Like all the time, you keep on doing those kind of things, but they also take much of your time. This time, you can leverage AI to handle those things so that you spend your precious time on other things that AI cannot do for you. So you have to be strategic, identify your work process, look at the low-risk ones that you can hand over to AI to handle for you. Then you spend more time focusing on the ones that are critical and require your involvement in that. So especially when it comes to small businesses, this is key. In a corporate big organization, their own is even more interesting too, because they have a lot of complex work that they do. And that requires a lot of time. Meanwhile, at the same time, within that complex working space, there are low-level tasks that they keep on repeating it, and manually they keep on doing that. You can handle that with AI whilst you focus on that. This will save you time and also costs when it comes to using AI in that space.
0: Right.
1: So we will look at some use cases and see how it will help us to understand. Right. I will be happy if our listeners and those who are watching us on Facebook will follow by putting down some few points that we'll be discussing. And I want to find out if listeners are listening. If you can write all the tasks that you've been doing that are repetitive, you can list them. And we want you to just write one line, just run one line as we are doing the discussion. So right now, I want you to write down the tasks in your workplace that is repetitive. You or your colleague, you do the same thing almost every day within the week or weekly. It's repetitive. Write that task down as we go along. And if you're alone, you can link up with your colleagues. If you are in the office, you can team up with your colleagues in the office and then begin to write down these tasks.
0: Some of the processes that are repetitive in your process.
1: In process.
0: I mean, an example that's coming to me is if I'm in a shop, that's a pharmacy shop. Every time somebody buys a drug, I issue a receipt.
1: And so, and the receipt will have a lot of things that are repetitive in nature in that.
0: Yeah.
1: So, on our comment session, I want to find out from our listeners if there are any tasks you have performed in the previous weeks that you see that they are repetitive in nature. You can just say yes for us to see, or you can, when it's calling session, you can call and let us know the tasks that you do in your workplace that you think they are repetitive.
0: They're repetitive.
1: Now, I'm asking this because by the end of this session, we'll find out there will be categories. So the tasks that they are repetitive in nature, you identify where they belong in the categories and the appropriate AI tool you can use to handle that. It is important for us to understand that the AI tools we have, they do not perform the same functionality.
0: Right.
1: Depending on the kind of tasks you want to handle, you will have to select the appropriate AI tool. So, for example, just a hypothetical example, I want to create a movie scene. We have specific AI tools that will do that easy as compared to using a generic one, which will struggle to do that and maybe not give you the intended output. So we need to know a number of AI tools available, which we'll be sharing a few with you, so that you will begin to appreciate which one to use at any point in time. Now, this task that we are talking about, that normally are repetitive in nature, we are looking at tasks that takes at least more than 15 minutes of your time. And mostly, they involve either email, job posts, product description, policy, and the like. So that one will categorize them as drafting and writing. Any task that falls under this, email, posting content on social media, we classify them as drafting and writing. So this one, you are drafting something or you are writing something. It's something that you can let AI handle for you. We also have summarizing, long calls, contracts, and feedback that is compressed into a quick read. So, for example, maybe you are engaging a client on the phone, and after the conversation, you have to write a report for your boss to act on it. You have to transcribe the conversation to that. We have AI tools that can help you to do that, and that will save you a lot of time. Sometimes you go and see, sometimes journalists trying to play back what they have recorded from the field and transcribe and playing back and pushing forward back and forth. So you can use AI to do this. Then sorting and classifying items. For example, invoices, messages, and other related tasks that fall under sorting and trying to classify things. Mm-hmm. You can also use AI to handle that in your job place. Then answering questions like clients calling and you have a receptionist or a call center responding to mm-hmm. the call. So that one too, AI can handle that because it's routine in nature. Then in doing this, we have a rule that we call the first draft design, where you are looking at AI will do the drafting, mm-hmm. then human will approve. So whatever you use AI to do, you do not send it out if there hasn't been any human.
0: You haven't reviewed it.
1: Yes. This helps you to avoid any embarrassment that AI might cause you.
0: And I want you to talk about some of the embarrassments later on when we have a bit of time.
1: Yeah. So anytime you want to use AI, you must ensure that you have that policy in place that AI will do the drafting, then humans will do the approval, will do the final editing, and then approve. You do not take what AI has produced and send it direct to your customer or to your boss. Mm-hmm. It can be a bit embarrassing if you don't check it.
0: That's when you see things like, this report has been designed for you in a way that, and the thing is great, something is in first person.
1: Yes. So this is a typical example of that. You see that the person, and we come, there are some that you see so interesting that, you know, the person did not, it's like the person closed their eye for AI to do the thing. After you did not even open his eye to look at it, you just send it. So yeah, all the time, ensure that you have the human aspect doing the approval for you. Mm-hmm. So this saves you a lot of embarrassment when it comes to using AI. Let us look at a practical scenario. And I'll pick some few entities. The names here, the company names I'm using are all hypothetical and they do not reflect
0: disclaimer issue.
1: Yes. So let's pick a company, let's say, called AJ and Sons Hardware. Mm-hmm. And they have an issue when it comes to their web processes. And this is the problem. So the problem is the owner spends roughly 6 hours a week mm-hmm. writing supplier emails and reorder lists by hand. This is a problem for AJ and Sons Hardware. Mm-hmm. The owner spends roughly 6 hours every week writing supplier emails and reorder lists by hand. So, listeners, this is the problem AJ and Sons had before they introduced AI into their work. This is what they did. They built a simple routine mm-hmm. and then gave it to an AI tool and asked it to draft the reorder email and flag anything that it suspects as not normal within the template they've given them. Then the owner reviews and sends it. Their problem was they were writing the emails every time
0: manually.
1: So they created a template, gave it to AI. AI did the writing, the drafting. Then the owner reviewed it before sending it. Mm-hmm. Now, what was the result of this case? They saved time. The owner saved a lot of time, which he now used that time to do other work in the workplace. So this one is more of time saving. He saved the owner a lot of time. Let's look at Nkrumah Legal Associates. This is a small law firm. And their problem was partners were losing every evening a lot of time reading long contracts before clients meeting the next morning. Mm-hmm. And we know lawyers, they read a lot. And so they had a challenge reading contracts before they meet their client the following day. And they were, these are high-voluminous documents. So what they did was to use an AI assistant tool to produce a one-page summary for them. Mm-hmm. So the document that they were supposed to read before they meet their client the following day, they gave it to an AI tool. The AI summarized everything for them.
0: Without losing out any of the salience.
1: Yes. And left out the key item, like the clauses for them to handle. So this time, what it means that it has saved them reading the whole thing before they get the understanding of what the whole contract is about. And they focus on the key items, on the clauses that they will use to now make case in the contract. This one saved them time and also money because the more time they spend in working on the document, the more they will be charging the client. So that also saved them a lot of time and money. Then we have Bloom Bakery. They were also having a problem where around 70% of messages come in after they have closed work. Mm-hmm. When they close work, then this message will be coming in after 11 that. So then what they had to do was to get an AI chat bot. So when the call comes, mm-hmm. the chat bot will respond based on the templates responses that they have given to the chat bot. So now customers were being attended to almost 24/7 because of the AI chatbot that they have introduced into their business, and it saved them a lot of time. Mm-hmm. Prior to that, customers will have to wait the following day before they can get a response. But by using that, yeah. It saved them a lot of time. Let me do this last case study, then we'll move on.
0: Okay.
1: That is Horizon Freight Limited.
0: Mm-hmm.
1: This is a logistic company, and their problem had to do with incoming supply invoices were manually checked against purchase orders. This resulted in slow processing and sometimes mismatch of slips, mm-hmm. and this created a lot of difficulty for them and their client. So what did they do? They paired an AI document assisted to with their template that they use. And this helped them to now, just with a click, the template will be run by the AI tool and create the invoice for them and also check any similarities when it comes to the figures and let's say IDs and that, which will create a problem. The AI tool solved that and it reduced their working time on documents from about 2 to 3 days to the same day.
0: That's impressive.
1: Yeah, to the same day. So now their clearing work and all that were enhanced due to the fact that they have introduced AI. And if you, but what I want clients to, our listeners to also realize that for each of them, the AI tool they use were different. They are not the same based on what.
0: A different tool for each job.
1: Yes. Based on what you are doing.
0: One thing that jumps out at me, though, is that while we're on this AI conversation, what is the importance of issuing the right prompts to the AI? Because someone is listening and they're thinking, okay, I must identify the right AI for the right job. But having identified the right AI for the right job, you must tell it what to do.
1: Yes.
0: If you, your instruction to it, as I've come to understand, is not clear, it's garbage in, garbage out.
1: Yes.
0: So can you just talk about the prompt as well?
1: Yeah.
0: And the fact that, well, we'll talk about the hallucination later, but let's talk about the prompt for now.
1: Okay, so the prompt. Currently, a lot of people are using AI with their own drafted prompts. Sometimes very lengthy sentences for AI to work on. But each AI tool that we have, they come with their own commands.
0: Okay.
1: That, for example, if if I'm using Cloud and I do slash ghost, it will act like a human being, the same AI, and give me a type of content that it will be difficult for you to see that it's AI that produced the content.
0: I see. Slash what, ghost?
1: Yes. Maybe later we'll be looking at commands.
0: At commands, yes. Yes.
1: Now, these commands are direct to the AI algorithm.
0: Mm-hmm.
1: So it knows that this is how I've been programmed. The moment you see slash this, it's supposed to work in this way. Now, if you don't know, you are not going to type, do this for me. I want you to do it like a human being doing it. So when you type all these lengthy sentences, AI will see that you want it to use the ghost command.
0: So you still get there, but you get there with a long route.
1: Uh-huh. And sometimes too, if in a particular day you have done a lot of work on that particular AI lesson, and your tokens are finished, it will give you some funny answer. So we have tokens too that you have to also understand. Your tokens that you have,
0: the free version and the paid version.
1: Yes, yeah, and even the paid version, some have token limits.
0: Mm.
1: Yes, so when you are subscribing to AI tools, you must try and read about it and know what it entails when it comes to the terms and conditions of using that particular AI tool. So this connects us to the tools, the AI tools,
0: yeah,
1: that as a setter you can fall on. I've listed here just a few of them based on what these SMEs normally do when it comes to businesses. One is general writing, thinking, and drafting. So if you are in the office and what you are going to do is a general kind of thing that you are going to do that requires not much thinking, and you have to draft something. For example, concept paper. Mm-hmm. Let's say you have to come out with a program, and you need to draft the concept paper and that. This one you can use AI to do. And for that kind of task, you need general-purpose AI assistant tool. General-purpose AI assistant tool.
0: Mm-hmm.
1: Example is Cloud and ChatGPT.
0: The paid version.
1: Yes.
0: I keep saying the paid version. Yes. Comparing the free version.
1: Yeah.
0: You expect to get the same quality.
1: Yes. A paid version. So for that kind of task, you can use Cloud and ChatGPT. Now, if you are to turn calls or voice notes into text and summaries, that one you need transcription AI assistant tool. You see? And that one, the best tool you can use is Otter.ai or Fireflies.
0: Okay.
1: I'm not going to use ChatGPT. I'm not going to use Cloud. This time I'm going to use Firefly or Otter.ai because of the nature of work I have to do. I'm doing transcription of voice notes and also to do the summary. The next one is if you want to send out automated tests to clients, you will require Zapier or Make. Zapier or Make. That is the appropriate tool for handling automated messages that you send to clients.
0: Right.
1: The next is if you need quick graphics, flyers, and social posts. That one you use design AI assisted tools. That is design. And there are several of them. I'm just mentioning, I'm not marketing for any of them. The AI tools I've mentioned here is just, I just selected them random. I did not choose them based on any preferences.
0: Right.
1: So we have Canvas AI design tool. We have several of them. Poster My Wall and all that. You can use it to generate AI designs. Now, you see that it's becoming common. A lot of people, even when they are celebrating their birthday on social media, you see that they use AI to generate a nice picture of themselves and that to do. So that is for design. Then we have, if you want to write a bit professional business document, that one you need a professional writing assistant. And the one I will recommend is Grammarly.
0: Right.
1: Grammarly. That one too. All these ones, they have the free and the paid version. But if you want to do professional work, then you have to go for the paid version. And Grammarly does it well when it comes to writing professional content.
0: Right.
1: Then if you want to handle customer questions or feedbacks or complaints and all that, that one you will have to do a customization of the AI tool where we will use what we call API. You now need an API to connect to your system to the AI tool that you have to be able to generate that automated response to your clients or any messages that you receive from your client. So this is just a few of the tools that we can start with as a small businesses. These are just a few of them. There are several of them, but these ones are also easy to use. Some are complex, but these ones are easy to use, and they are, a lot of people are familiar with these ones.
0: I'm sure we're going to get a lot of hits. I know it's getting interesting. We want to take a quick break so that when we come back, our listeners can be a part of it. We can also open the phone lines and have this conversation. If you just tuned in, this is Masterclass. We'll take a quick message. When we come back, we get interactive.
2: 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Attention everyone, class is in progress.
0: Welcome back. If you've just tuned in, this is Masterclass. We're here in the studio with Dr. Nana Kofi Annan, and we're talking about AI and cybersecurity and how it impacts your business. We're interactive. 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That's 055-111-1997. Pick up that phone, give us a call. 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Or you can send us a message on 055-111-1997. Here are some announcements for your kind attention. 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That's 03022 16541. You can send us your comments on 055-111-1997. I've got a couple of comments on social media. This one is from Kakra from Tema. Kakra says, hello, sir. Please ask your guest whether the tools he related those examples to are LLM or agentic AI models. If not, let him explain the difference. Okay. Fortunately, my resource person is very well-versed in the language you are using, so the rest of us will learn from. No, do you want to react to that quickly?
1: Okay, yes. So, yeah, it's a mix of them.
0: Okay.
1: So, you know, I mentioned several of them. So, and most of them are using the LLM. Okay. And we have
0: an LLM is what? Large language model.
1: Yes, yes.
0: I see, even me, I'm learning. And the agentic is what?
1: Yeah, so that one handles specific instructions and certain tasks that we assign them to handling specific business. If you want to go into data, that would be a question. But basically, the large language model has a lot of data sets, handling that and using a lot of parameters based on the certain language frame data set that we're giving. The agentic also handles that, but they are more specific and handle specific tasks, if I would put it in simple terms, in that case.
0: Okay. Idea. I've got another one. I think it's from Mina from Room. Mina says, I'm a caregiver, and I have to take temperature and others of my patients, give them their medication, and write them down together with what they've been fed the whole day. How can AI help me? These pieces of information are to be emailed to their doctors. So Mina in the room is asking, how can AI help her? These are the things she does pretty much every day.
1: Okay, so for Mina, there are several approaches that you can use. Let me pick one model for you. You can use the AI voice tool. But before that, you will create your template, the routine. You create the routine. And when you get to your client's house, I think he goes to the houses to go and do that. I don't know. I think it's a caregiver.
0: Yes, yeah. But she didn't say whether.
1: Okay. So when you get to the patient, you activate the AI tool. Then, based on the instruction you're given, you said that I'm at this person's house or I'm attending to this person. So you speak, I'm taking the temperature. The temperature is this, it records it. I'm going to give her this food, that. So all the things that you do there, you say it, then the AI will record it. After the day's work, you go and say, okay, print it out or prepare a document with all the voice notes that I have.
0: The information I've provided.
1: Yes. And it will do that for you. But of course, you have to give
0: review it.
1: Yeah. But before that, you have to give it a template that it will follow. That, okay, give a heading, daily report from patient. Then start to maybe give a small introduction, then the temperature that was taken, the food and all that, and it will do it perfectly for you without you going to sit down and write them one by one. So for her own, the voice one will be more appropriate for her.
0: It's like an audio note taker of some sort.
1: That would be more appropriate for her. So that at the end of the day, she just come and ask you to prepare the document for her in that case.
0: Interesting. So, Mina, there you go. Mina in the room. You can use an audio note taker. I'm sure she won't mind some examples as we go along, but here is how we can help your processes as you wrote them down. At the beginning of the show, Doc asked that we all, as many of us as can do this, to write down a few of our mundane processes. So we are interactive right now. Pick up that phone. Let us know what your processes are, or you can send them to us on 055-111-11997 so that we can propose for you how you can use AI to also work to make your processes better. Today we're talking about AI and cybersecurity. We'll probably go into cybersecurity maybe in the other shows, but today we're focusing on how to make your work processes better. I have a caller on the line. Good afternoon. Welcome to Masterclass. Your name and where you're calling from?
3: Good afternoon. I'm calling from Lafayette.
0: I'm sorry, your name and where you're calling from?
3: Emmanuel. I'm calling from Lafayette.
0: Right, Emmanuel. You're welcome to the show. Talk to us, Emmanuel.
3: Thank you. I do social media management for small businesses. And of course, I use AI to write my text and all that. I want to find out, is there any AI tool that can help me to automate the pushing at specific times? And my second question is about prompt engineering. You spoke about the prompt. I realized that if you don't use specific commands to the AI tool, it wouldn't return the exact results I'm looking for. So apart from the slash, whatever goes that the rate of automation, are there any specific things you can do to master up the
0: problem behind it? Right. Emmanuel, I got your second question, but your line was glitching quite a bit for the first. Do you mind just repeating that real quick, and then we can answer them both for you?
3: Yes, so the first one, I do system management for all businesses. I use AI to write my text sometimes. But is there any AI tool that can help me to automate the system and the time?
0: Right. Okay, Emmanuel, please keep listening. We struggle to hear him there, but I think essentially what he's saying is that he does some work for some companies. I think there are four of them, and there's a specific process that he does. He sends certain details of information to them repeatedly. Is there any AI that can help automate that process? So it's a multiple number of companies, similar information repeatedly. Okay. Is there any AI that can help him? And then the second one he talked about, I think you had that second question as well. So let's try and see if we can answer them both for him.
1: Okay, so for the first one, yes. But, of course, we need to instruct the AI to perform it in a certain way for us. So all the companies that you have to list them. You have to now create the template, the report that you send to all of them. You have to create that. After creating that, then we will instruct AI that these are different companies that receive this report. And so we want you to handle it. That one, maybe some of these things, we can also give the details in this thing for them later. Yes. But it is possible. We have several AI tools that can be used. Even simple ones, you can simply use ChatGPT to do that. But you will have to do the prompting well. All is about the prompting. Mm-hmm. That is why it is important, if you want to use AI and use it well, you have to learn the prompt, what we call the prompt engineering. Yeah, that is one of the main areas when it comes to AI. Mm-hmm. Like the LLM and the agentic system, that would all, the most important aspect is the programmer's part, where we are doing the algorithm, the machine learning and all that. You, the user, your focus should be more of the prompt engineering. Mm-hmm. If you have full grasp of the prompt engineering, then you will be able to have full advantage of the system in that. The second one, the second question that...
0: I think the point you just made sort of leads to...

0: account or maybe your Facebook account, and it can help you produce almost everything under the sun. Mm. Even for instance, for this voice recording thing, do you know that you can even use your WhatsApp? Mm-hmm. Maybe in the lecture halls, you can just do the, just prompt it like your get said. Mm-hmm. You put the prompt into what you want the WhatsApp to do for you, the AI on WhatsApp, right? Right. You tell it. And then you keep sending the voices, maybe less than the 5 minutes. And you tell it what to do, even after. And it will give you an amazing summary. Mm. We don't need to, this is Africa. You don't need to spend money to be, you know, getting on any tool. Mm. This is Africa again. The fact that you are using iPhone, those iPhone, that doesn't mean. Listen, even the Mokola phone iPhone that you use, you can get everything at no cost. Right. And this can help you beef up your professional work. Thank you.
1: My brother, thank you so much. Again, more options for us available. My brother from Accra sharing with us that let's explore Meta.
2: Meta.
1: No, a quick reaction to that.
2: Yeah, so that was a good contribution to the program. Mm. And yes, Meta AI is free, has a lot of data, but we have the data set that these AI tools are working with, okay? Mm. And some are huge. There are some you cannot run it on your machine. Several most powerful ones, you cannot run it on your laptop or your computer. You need a powerful machine. And for example, there is one that is running on about 70 billion data set.
1: It's an AI.
2: Yeah. ChatGPT is now about 30 billion. So you can look at, you see the gap in terms of data.
1: But for the front-end application for users, do I still need high capacity equipment? When I say front end, I'm a user.
2: Oh,
1: I
2: download the app. No, you just need your normal desktop.
1: Exactly.
2: But I'm just bringing to our attention that there are powerful ones that the content you receive, if you ask AI to summarize something for you, like he said, which Meta can do nothing for you. If I put the same thing in this powerful one, you will get
1: more
2: accurate, more fine-tuned, human-like summary.
1: Because the data sources are wider.
2: Right. Yes. But notwithstanding, everything that he said is correct. We also, depending on the work we are doing, we still use Meta AI to handle some of the things. But for small businesses, Meta AI is good for you. You can use it to do most of the things without spending much. The only thing is that you have to be careful. The risks involved. You have to be very careful, because when you are using those kind of tools for your businesses, what you are doing is that you are helping that AI to get more content to be learning with.
1: That's another thing that I want you to make a note of. That when we get to the risks, we'll talk about it, because there are also risks. Mm-hmm. As much as the AI is helping you, it is learning.
2: Yes.
1: And if it's learning, it means that it is using your information to build a certain database.
2: Yeah.
1: If you ask it, how many fingers do I have on one toe? My name is Nanayo. Mm-hmm. The next time, you tell it what the answer is. Mm-hmm. Because it gave you feedback.
2: That's right.
1: If doctor comes to ask a question, it has learned from Nanayo.
2: That's right.
1: So your data is also, don't be putting your company logos and things. I'm sure when we get to that, we'll talk about it. But what's our takeout from today's conversation for our businesses, for entrepreneurs? AI can help them, but there's two or three things as takeout from today, and then tell us what we're going to do next week.
2: Okay, so today we try to look at working smarter, faster, and cheaper. And let me start with the last contributors. Mm-hmm. So there are free AI tools that you can use it with caution. Yes, you don't pay anything, but you use it with caution. Then you must also be involved in using the AI. When I say be involved, don't leave the work to AI alone. Mm-hmm. And then before you get embarrassed, when AI finish the drive, keep in your mind that AI is doing the drafting. Mm-hmm. And you are going to do the review.
1: Yeah.
2: That is very important. So AI will do the drafting, you do the review. Mm-hmm. And also, you identify the appropriate AI tool for the kind of task you have to perform.
1: Right.
2: And in doing that, try and list or start with low-risk, repetitive tasks.
1: Processes.
2: Don't go and start with very

0: dedicated or critical task in your company. Don't give that to AI now. Mm. Start small with low risk. Mm. I will emphasize low risk tasks. Mm-hmm. And when you perfect yourself in that, you can be adding onto it step by step. But don't go putting everything before AI. You get yourself into trouble.
1: And if I may add, know your processes.
0: Yeah.
1: It's not it depends, it depends. Everything depends on something. Know your processes.
0: Yeah.
1: When somebody comes, when the phone rings, what do? You pick up. When you pick up, what do you say? You write that down. When you have said it, what do? Write it down. It must follow a process because the AI is not a human being.
0: No.
1: it follows structure.
0: Yes.
1: So you must create structure for your processes before you go to the AI.
0: Mm.
1: Doc, what should we look forward to next week?
0: So next week, we'll be looking at how to use AI as a partner to grow your business.
1: Mm.
0: And that one we'll be looking at, like the agentic AI that
1: the caller spoke about.
0: Yeah. We'll look at the LLM in the same person, we'll look into detail in that how we can leverage on that to now grow our businesses in that space.
1: Thank you so much for joining us, Dr. Nana Kofi Annan, sharing those wonderful thoughts with us, talking about AI and cybersecurity. This is Masterclass. Thank you for joining us. We'll see you same time next week.
0: Thank you.

when they stood. He stood out when they ran. He flew. Feel him. See him. Lexus Bill, the real deal.

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Welcome to Drive Time here on Joy 99.7 FM. I'm Lexus Bill and really happy to be on your radio this afternoon. Yeah, thanks a lot to my big brother, Yao Banafu, and the Masterclass crew for a very wonderful episode of Masterclass here on Joy 99.7 FM. From here on, we get to drive you home safely on best late afternoon radio show. Drive Time on Joy with Lexus Bill. Thanks to my crew, Philip Naya, Anita Tay, Oliver Fanyo, Naidale Mayor, Richard Bentle, and Nana Kweku, and Misa. Ask us to make sure you have a great day, yeah? So let me do a quick roll call to see who's here today. What's up, me? 055-111-1997. Yeah. Where are you listening to me from? What are you up to? Are you at work? Are you in the office? Me the situation report. Yeah. I really want to know what you're doing now. Well, besides listening to Drive Time, of course. But as your afternoon unfolds, remember that every choice you make today is quietly shaping the direction of your journey. Greatness rarely happens in grand sudden leaps, you know. It lives in the intentional, focused decisions that you make right now. During the quiet discipline of doing things well when no one is watching. And in the resilience, you know, to keep building towards your highest vision. So step into the rest of the day with confidence, okay? Yeah, believe in your craft. Believe in your abilities as well. A bit for you. Footprints segment as we kick off Drive Time on Joy 99.7 FM. Welcome.

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This weekend, we'll give you more details as we go along right here on Joy 99.7 FM. Our special ultimate reward promo is still on. Collaboration with Adansi Travels. Be on the lookout for the boarding pass. Be sharing those with you as we go along right here on Joy 99.7 FM. Yeah. First stage is done. And now we have our five finalists. Godwin, Abigail, Clements, Joycelyn, and Nanekia. An all expenses paid trip to Dubai with Adansi Travels in November. And certainly, if you want to be on that trip, you're planning your holiday, a very specially curated holiday vacation to Dubai with Adansi Travels. Feel the joy. We'll let you in all about it right here on Joy 99.7 FM. A bit later, Dr. Yao Safo, CEO of Medicast Hospital, will join in. He's back in the studio as we have a conversation about hepatitis B and pregnancy. You don't want to miss this very important conversation. We'll update you what's happening in sports, entertainment, and more right here on Joy 99.7 FM. Welcome to Drive Time with Lexus Bale. I'll hold you down.

like a cop car. This is Drive Time with Lexus Bell. Hope you're having a great afternoon. Yeah. My man, Papa Jimfy in Kimberley, South Africa says, that's my favorite segment right there. Thanks, Lexus. Thank you, too. Good to know you're tuned in. Yeah. Nana Edu sends me a message from Sakumono Estates. Says, I'm at work. Say hello to Dorcas Edu for me. I got you. Yeah. Right, right. And here's to my brother, Tetty Watson. Charlie says, I took him back, eh? To some good times. Love it. Got more coming up for you here on Drive Time on Joy 99.7 FM. We got to you, Paul Ancra, Mr. Belay. Happy birthday to you, Mrs. Ruth Coleman. You're 44 today. From your husband, David, and your children, David Jr. and Denzel. 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

Just tell your DJ I'll buy him lunch tomorrow. Bro, that's me. You're buying me lunch, bro. I'm my DJ. Yeah. I go see, I'm my DJ. So you know what to do, right? If you buy me lunch, you have to buy lunch for my team as well. Like a 10-man team. So get ready, bro. We love good tunes on Joy 99.7 FM, and we know you do too. Look, let's be honest. We love gifting. 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

0: If you let me hold you, it's Bow Wow with the Marion on Joy 99.7 FM. Bring you some classic R&Bs and more here on your Superstation. I'm Lexus Bill. Hope you're having a great afternoon. Pretty shortly, we'll check out what's happening around the world. 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
0: Time to go around the world and find out what's happening. Yeah. Guess who's in the studio today?

0: Shola Adeyemi is in the studio. Hello, Lord.
1: Hey, go. First of all,
0: yeah,
1: Lexi.
0: Yes, Shola.
1: Let me say a very big thank you to you because you played.
0: No. <Is it?
1: laughs> Because you just played me one of my absolute favorite songs.
0: Is it?
1: Yes.
0: You love Bow Wow.
1: I love D Bow Wow. Listen, oh my ultimate. He's my ultimate. He's been my crush since I was a child. So all the specs I have of the man I wore.
0: Yeah.
1: I'll throw all of that out for
0: that's
1: for
0: Bow Wow.
1: I'm
0: right
1: telling
0: there.
1: You.
0: But you know, I resemble Bow Wow small. I mean, you didn't have to do that.
1: I'm sorry.
0: Why are you shouting?
1: The Ewe and me came to play.
0: I'm glad you love that song, though.
1: Anyways.
0: You're looking good again today.
1: Listen.
0: What's the occasion?
1: The occasion is Lexus Bill and Entertainment. I've told you.
0: Wow.
1: That every time I look.
0: That Miss Ghana is today.
1: Anita,
0: I didn't know Miss Ghana. Because this hair, we don't use this hair for.
1: Listen.
0: Like multimedia every day. Hey, wow.
1: Well, listen, Hair Define asked me to look as good as I'm looking.
0: What's the name of the company?
1: Hair Define.
0: Hair Define.
1: Anne. Because she's defined me.
0: I can't tell.
1: Thank you. So
0: because this one is more than bone straight. Bone kev.
1: I've been crying about how I need a man,
0: uh-huh,
1: especially when I come on to see you. So
0: okay,
1: she wants me to look good. So whenever I sit and someone joins the stream,
0: okay,
1: they can see me and, you know, send me
0: guys,
1: shoot your shots.
0: Guys,
1: yeah,
0: guys,
1: shoot your shots.
0: Please check out Lois now. So that she can stop worrying us.
1: Anyways, let me tell you what's happening around the world. We start here in the country, right?
0: Okay.
1: Now, this one says, check before you say I do. Ghana has apparently entered the era of trust, but verify.
0: Okay.
1: Ghanaian lawyer Dennis Ejejumo has reportedly created a platform called Marify.
0: Oh, nice.
1: Yes, which allows people to search marriage and divorce records in Ghana.
0: Hey!
1: Yes. Now,
0: Hold on. You check marriage and divorce records.
1: And you need to know who you're gonna spend the rest of your life with.
0: So it means that all those of us in that league, though.
1: Yes.
0: You go in and
1: your information
0: name
1: will be on the platform. So when you type Shola Adeyemi, the right single and searching.
0: What will look, so yeah, the men who go around and say, oh, I don't have a partner.
1: Please, we have caught you. Marify will show us. Now, the platform is said to help users check whether a potential partner may already be officially married,
0: uh-huh,
1: and even verify whether marriage venues and officiants are properly registered.
0: Ooh,
1: now,
0: okay,
1: so before you start choosing your colors, your bridesmaids, your hashtag, you may now have one more thing to do. Run a background check. Because imagine finding out at your wedding that the man you're about to get married to has been married to four other people.
0: Wow, hello.
1: Yeah.
0: So they type your name and you're married like four
1: times. He got married here at this time. So Marify for
0: Charlie,
1: you.
0: I pronounce your friend and say
1: Marify. Aye.
0: Some woman man now must transfer. Oh, I am not married. She's a cousin and long distance relative.
1: She's my friend.
0: Oh boy. Mm-hmm. Marify. I mean, go download it.
1: Yeah, because we need to catch all of you. Especially those who all of them.
0: Thank you.
1: Because when they come into my DMs, they come in and say, oh, I'm not married. 2 seconds, you see picture of them and Obroni. They'll say, oh, that's my friend.
0: That's
1: your friend. Let's move on. Thank you to the lawyer.
0: Jose Dennis Ejejumo. Lawyer Dennis Ejejumo. Law Plus Consult.
1: Mm.
0: Oh, he's a solid guy.
1: Please take me to him.
0: Guy.
1: I need to have one-on-one conversations with him.
0: Dennis Ejejumo. He's a great guy. Solid guy. The who.
1: Like, someone sent a message. I'll say, are you talking to him?
0: That's that is Akofe's husband. Who is married to like 10 other people. Igbeni Dogbeda.
1: And so
0: today, your name will be in the Marify. Oh, it's not Akofa. Oh, sorry. It's husband to be rather.
1: Okay. So it's why you destroy someone's marriage.
0: Akofa is just doing long.
1: Anyways, to my next story, or in fact, my final one. Girlfriends met at the hospital. Let me explain how.
0: Hey.
1: So now sometimes trouble doesn't come along. Sometimes it arrives with 16 other girlfriends. Let me explain.
0: Hey.
1: A Chinese man surnamed Yuan was hospitalized after a car accident. When news spread, the women in his life rushed to the hospital to check on him. Now, the problem is 17 women reportedly showed up, each believing she was his girlfriend. And none of them knew about the others.
0: That's right.
1: Yeah, because...
0: Listen, ladies, understand something.
1: What do you want us to
0: health,
1: understand?
0: His health is important now. Form WhatsApp group and make sure he's fine. You understand? Let's forget about whether there was another one or there's a...
1: Lexus.
0: The man needs to live.
1: Lexus. Oh, every one. Day I sit on this show, I tell you that you have a personal vendetta against women.
0: No.
1: Because...
0: I don't know.
1: Because what do you mean we should form a WhatsApp group?
0: Yeah, so that, you know, number one will know that, today I'm on duty. So you come from morning to 12. Then number two will come over 12 to 6. 6 to... Then you know how to make sure the man is okay. When he is strong and healthy, then we sit down and talk.
1: Oh.
0: Then we can register him in Marify.
1: Are you sure we could?
0: Then we decide.
1: I'm telling you, we'll go back to the hospital after that meeting. Because what does he mean? 17 girls. Imagine that Lexus, you are in the hospital, you are not feeling well. Then someone comes.
0: Don't use me. Can you use somebody for your example? Why are you coming to use me for your
1: example? Just example.
0: Hey, don't use me. Use somebody.
1: So I say, I'm looking for Kofi Ba. Oh, I'm Kofi Ba's girlfriend.
0: I use Dog Beda.
1: Then you miss Dog Beda. Then Dog Beda says, you go and say, I'm Dog Beda's girlfriend. He says, hi. You enter, you say, who is this? I'm Dog Beda's. And you have to go through that 17 times.
0: That is a man
1: that
0: is a man who has a lot of support.
1: Okay.
0: A man that has a lot of care. People are coming to support him and make sure he's okay and he's fine. You understand? So this is not a time to be angry. You understand? There's a life at stake here. He had an accident. So this one will bring fruits.
1: Okay.
0: This one will bring leukocyte. This one will bring para. This one will bring bankun and okro.
1: And okro.
0: Everybody, you know, play your part.
1: Yeah.
0: So that when he's fine, we decide who will stay.
1: I said that we will cause his early demise. Don't worry. We can have patience, though. Oh, we will do the meeting. But he will go very early. Right. Do you understand? Right. Yeah.
0: If you use this attitude, it will be difficult for
1: to
0: the
1: get
0: men.
1: Boy wrong.
0: Yes. You understand?
1: But Lexus, look at how fine I am. You want me to share myself with 16 other girls? Share a man with 16 other girls?
0: Well, not 16, but 5. 16, they agree, Edwin.
1: But at least 5, hey, Lexus, then I think I choose to be single. I'm not searching again because you want to give us heart attack.
0: Oh, no. I mean, we have very good men out there.
1: Some do we?
0: Oh, yes.
1: Okay.
0: There are a lot of good men out
1: do
0: there.
1: Do you know that this Saturday, the girls and I are discussing that?
0: What are you discussing?
1: Do we have good men in Accra? Do they exist? In fact, in Ghana?
0: Oh, invite me as a resource person. Don't you need a living example of a good man?
1: Sure, Lexus and Co.
0: But that's a very, very interesting topic.
1: So they got there. We have good men.
0: You see, I think the problem is that you guys always approach it from a very, very pessimistic perspective. You always take the negative road first. Believe that there are good men out there, and you meet good men.
1: Lexus, so you are asking us, okay, fine, we get that. There are some really good, but we feel like those men are like 30%.
0: But they are still there.
1: And no, before you find it, no.
0: You see?
1: Marify, half of them are Marify. So what are you telling us?
0: So you see, I've realized, okay, one of the other problems too is this. Okay? There are good men out there.
1: Mm-hmm.
0: But when they meet women...
1: Mm-hmm.
0: They have to pay for the sins of their bad ones before they even prove that they are good.
1: Mm-hmm.
0: You understand?
1: Mm-hmm.
0: So it's hard for people to meet people on a very clean slate and get to know them genuinely.
1: Okay.
0: it's more of a battle between trying to prove that you're a good man mm-hmm. and the other person pushing back and saying you are not a good man. Mm. And it just destroys the whole genuine, you know, relationship, getting to know the person and stuff like that.
1: I don't know how much people pay Lexus to speak up for you, but let me tell you something, Mr. Bill. When you listen to the girls and the stories they share, the shaggy these so-called good men have shown
0: I've
1: them.
0: I've shown them.
1: Oh, my girls don't even believe in love anymore.
0: They peppered them proper.
1: I'm sorry they've also been through the 16 girlfriend wahala. Because what?
0: I want to watch this episode.
1: Please do. On Saturday, 9 p.m.
0: Show talk you, your shh.
1: Talk your shh. And that's why,
0: I'm
1: again.
0: Why people don't want to finish that word?
1: No, we don't want to.
0: Because people are talking a lot of shh.
1: Use your imagination. I think one of these days we should have lawyer on. Because lawyer is the person we should have that conversation with.
0: Oh, yeah.
1: Lawyer Jumo.
0: Yeah.
1: Please, we need you on Talk Your Shh. Yes.
0: We need to call lawyer.
1: We need to, because
0: he has to tell us about this Marify app.
1: He does. After explaining to us or trying to make us understand if they're actually good men in this society.
0: I don't know whether the lawyer will be in court now. Because
1: lawyer, don't be in court. Come out. Come out of the court.
0: We need to call him.
1: Yeah.
0: Because this app, he has to explain.
1: He has to explain I'm sure that he has solved many cases.
0: That's a lawyer, dear. They always bring, I'm tired of the marriage. Lawyer, I want to divorce. So I want to divorce.
1: He woke up one day and said, these people, I said divorce cases. My bread. So let me help them help themselves. And then he introduced us to Marify.
0: Charlie, but your sisters are saying that the world has run out of good men.
1: You see,
0: Mamiama,
1: God bless you. God give you long life and prosperity. For speaking the truth, God will never let your cup run dry.
0: Hey,
1: because what you mean?
0: Lois, relax. Now calm down.
1: Like this, I'm telling you, me and my fellow ladies and I,
0: Charlie,
1: we know what we're dealing with.
0: Listen to Cooks. Cooks says, please tell Ako, it's actually Lois in the studio today, Cooks. Mm-hmm. Tell Lois, in this age and era, when the whole nation is welcoming 24-hour economy, where one job employs three people for the same shift, men should be allowed to have one to three, two.
1: Tell me where we saw that when it comes to relationship is 24-hour economy. Don't you know that you were in a relationship a long time ago? Don't bring yourself.
0: Lies. Yes.
1: So on.
0: Come with me.
1: I can't. I'm able.
0: We are born for him.
1: Listen, I don't know how to bribe you, but the next time I sit here, you have to speak for women, because my ladies are beginning to think you have a personal vendetta against them.
0: Okay,
1: please.
0: No problem.
1: Thank you very much. Thank you.
0: Men out there, please. Be good men.
1: Yes.
0: People are troubling the ladies a little too much.
1: Thank you.
0: You're worrying them.
1: Mm-hmm.
0: Now they don't even have confidence in relationships and marriages.
1: Thank you.
0: Eh? Because Lois like this, she wants to get married.
1: Full spec.
0: Charlie. Everything's sorted. I mean, you should see everything.
1: Thanks.
0: You know?
1: Oh.
0: But
1: they have sucked me by.
0: This is my name, Yakaka. Move up on this.
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0: 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My big brother's here, Manager Mortgage Administration at the Republic Bank. Mr. Frank Opong, your boy, joins me. Bro, good afternoon. And
1: good
0: welcome.
1: Afternoon, Lexis. How you doing?
0: I'm okay, thank you. And great. How are you too?
1: I am good.
0: Awesome. Always good to see you. Always
1: great,
0: good to see you.
1: Great.
0: And I'm sure the team is doing well as well.
1: Everybody's good.
0: Awesome. Look, Republic Bank is a trusted name when it comes to building and housing industry. And I'm sure, Ghanaians understand why. But from your perspective, what makes Republic Bank a trusted name in the sector?
1: Well, Lexis, we've been in this business for over 30 years, from Home Finance Company to HFC Bank to Republic Bank. Offering mortgages to over 10,000 Ghanaians from 1999 all the way to now.
0: Mm-hmm.
1: I think that's the main reason why Republic Bank is so keen about it, and mortgage has been our core business, and we think that we are well positioned to help many more Ghanaians
0: awesome.
1: To assess their home requirements.
0: Yeah. What made Republic Bank decide to actually come on board as a headline sponsor for the Habitat Fair?
1: It's about the relationship and the purpose, our vision to also spread across this message to Ghanaians. Mortgage is a wealth creation avenue for every individual and even sometimes on organizations. But the information about it has not been very well communicated or disseminated to Ghanaians. So we think that your platform is such a huge one and penetrating. So if we collaborated with you, we could be in the position to let people know. And that's why we are keen about this Habitat Fair.
0: Mm.
1: And I think that we've had one already, which was well patronized.
0: Absolutely.
1: And the second one is coming on. That is coming Friday.
0: Yes, 11 to the 13th.
1: 11 to 13th. That's next week, Friday to the Sunday. And we think that it will be another golden opportunity for those or as many as will want to assess that opportunity to come in.
0: Good stuff. And we've seen a lot of people asking us about the products, mortgage and all of the products that Republic Bank has. But you're here now. So share with us some of the specific products that people can actually take advantage of.
1: Okay. So people shouldn't be too much confused about that mouthful word, mortgage. So mortgage is just a loan that you are assessing to buy a house or a loan you are assessing to improve on an existing property, or a loan you are assessing to complete an uncompleted property, or a loan that you take from an existing property, cash you take from existing property to be able to invest it in your business or acquire another property. It's as simple as that. So these and many more that will be offered from 11th to 13th. And, we offer home purchase facilities where people are able to get 100% mortgages, loans to buy houses. The policy of the bank actually is to give you 80% and then you pay 20%.
0: Right.
1: But where we find it necessary, like you qualify for the 100% and you have tier 3 contribution, we are able to leverage on that and give you 100%.
0: Okay.
1: We can also, when you qualify for the 100% of the price, we are also you able to fall on CRI, which is collateral replacement indemnity, and give you 100%. So in that case, it becomes a walk-in. You just walk into the house.
0: Mm.
1: Because Republic Bank gives you the loan and you have the flexibility to pay it over a long term from your salary.
0: Okay.
1: We will offer finance for people who have uncompleted houses and have good documentation to be able to get finance to complete. We have people who may need home improvement. We'll be able to give them finances to improve on the houses.
0: Mm-hmm.
1: And then we have the starters, those who want to buy land.
0: Mm.
1: And then build. So you can take a facility, buy the land, pay it over 5 years, and then you'd have another design. A facility is granted you, and then you construct, and then you move in. So it is cut for every income level. Mm. So it does not matter how much you make now. Make a date with us on the 13th to 11th to 13th of September, which is Friday's coming week, at Marina Mall. And I'm sure when you come in and you present your case, we'll have specialists who will be able to listen to you and design a product. You know,
0: this is great. But what are the requirements, though?
1: The requirements are not difficult at all. It's just in your income. The income you make is the security, is everything, and then your age. The age is important because we have to make sure that whatever loan that is given to you is paid off by the time you're going on retirement.
0: Right.
1: So the length of the mortgage, that the length is 20 years. But if you have 10 years to go, then you have to be given 10 years.
0: Yeah.
1: If you have 5 years to go, you have to be given 5 years.
0: Right.
1: So the earlier you catch this version and adapt it in your life, the better it is.
0: Yeah.
1: So the young ones are welcome, the old ones are welcome. Mm. At least it's better late than never.
0: Yeah.
1: So we will like everybody to come. So we look at your income and your age and the price of the property. The only thing that I'll advise is that Republic Bank does not give you a property. You go around, look for your own property, and then come.
0: Okay.
1: And we will finance it for you. So look for that which will fit within your income bracket.
0: Yeah.
1: You know, or after we have assessed you and told you how much you can qualify for, that should be a guide so that you look out for which one that will fit your income.
0: It makes a lot of sense. Yeah. And I know that Republic Bank has probably one of the best interest rates in the market. Tell me about that as well.
1: This is true. Currently, we offer the lowest interest rate in the market.
0: Mm.
1: And we are grateful for that because things have improved. The macroeconomic indicators have improved. We currently have a starting rate of 8.4%.
0: Wow.
1: A mortgage at 8.4%.
0: That's
1: in collaboration with National Home Ownership.

0: Well, I'm sure a lot of people are interested right now and they want to get in touch with you. But before the fair, what should people do? Is there a contact? Is there a way we can reach out to you?
1: Sure. Before the fair, which is 11th to 13th of September, you may call us on the following numbers. In Accra, you can call us on 0540-109649. 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
0: This is so good. Thank you. Thank you so much.
1: Thank you too.
0: Mr. Francophone Yaboa. Great spending time with you. And we'll see you next weekend as well.
1: Sure.
0: At the Marina Mall.
1: Thank you.
0: Yeah?
1: Thank you.
0: And that's our manager of mortgage administration at Republic Bank, Mr. Francophone Yaboa, telling us a bit more about Republic Bank's products, our headline sponsors for the Republic Bank Joy News Habitat Fair, right here on Joy 99.7 FM. 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

0: 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This is Drive Time with Lexis Bill. Time to find out what's happening in the world of sports. Danny Kay is on Zoom with me. Hello, what's up, Danny Kay? Danny, can you hear me? I think you have muted
1: Lexis,
0: your...
1: Lexis.
0: Yes, sir. How you doing, man?
1: I'm in Monaco. I'm currently in Monaco. That's why I couldn't be there today.
0: Yeah. You are in where?
1: Monaco. I told you I have a house there.
0: Oh, wow.
1: Okay, it's not like actually my house. I told you, Hotel Dula has a house there. So anytime I'm in town, I just stay over. Kapi is here. You know Hotel Dula?
0: Kapi is there.
1: Yeah, she's right here. She's by me.
0: Let me talk to her.
1: Oh, she says she's shy. You know she's shy. She doesn't like this thing.
0: How can a whole DJ be shy? What are you talking about?
1: Oh, come on, Lexis. How many times have you even seen

0: her do like interviews and stuff.
1: Capiche,
0: she's shy. That's my. Oh, she's shy. She's shy. That's my girl. Even Mr. Easy is here. Mr. Easy is here.
2: Mr. Difficult. And you're easy.
0: Lexus! Look. Lexus. If there's anything you miss in football, transfer deadline day is something that you shouldn't miss. There's always a story.
2: Is it?
0: There's always drama. Look, last night, I'm sitting in my room. I'm feeling cool. Todd Bowley has told me that Enzo Fernandez is leaving Chelsea. So we all knew Enzo Fernandez is leaving Chelsea. But the thing was, if a player like Enzo Fernandez is leaving Chelsea, obviously Chelsea need to get a replacement. So I was sitting there and one of my guys sent me a message that Chelsea were interested in one of our players. Monaco's Lamine Kamara, Senegalese 20-year-old. He's a top baller. Super baller. In fact, a couple of years ago, he was the best player under 20 level in Africa. Top guy. So I was like, oh, that's nice, that's nice, that's nice. So I gave the club my Concord because it was, you see, the transfer window was going to end at 10 p.m. Ghana time. That's 11 p.m. UK time. So, and it was like 45 minutes to the end of the window. So I gave the Concord to Monaco so that fast, quick trip, they'll reach Stamford Bridge and they can do everything last minute, quick, so that Lamine Kamara becomes a Chelsea player. Lexus, can you believe the boy landed at Chelsea? The boy had his medical. He was taking pictures. You see the pictures that they used to unveil the players? Mm-hmm. So he was taking his pictures. And then, with about 10 minutes to the end of the transfer window, Chelsea get an email from Monaco that the deal don't do again, so the boy should come back.
2: Ah.
0: I'm telling you. They said Chelsea is so... Oh, Bowley called me. Bowley was angry. Because Chelsea had already sanctioned the Enzo Fernandez deal. So by that time, City had already announced him. And they've already collected the money for Man City. And they've let the guy go. And they were under the impression that, oh, they've already got their replacement. Look, the guy had done his videos. He has finished everything. He has done his videos. He was taking pictures. And then they said, boss, please, your club said that you should come back. So Chelsea had signed everything on their side. They were just waiting for Monaco to sign on their side. Then they'll take it to Premier League that, oh, we've agreed a deal. So they're waiting. Then they get an email that, Maza, the team won't do again, so bring our player back.
2: And oh, why wouldn't they do again?
0: Why wouldn't they do again? Good question. So Monaco were willing to sell only one player on transfer deadline. In the afternoon, yesterday afternoon, Monaco striker Folarin Balogun, he's an American international. He's the one who got a red card in the World Cup and Trump called FIFA and they rescinded the red card. Balogun, that guy.
2: Mm.
0: So Everton wanted to buy Balogun. And it looked like the deal was on. And then later, Monaco kept on increasing the asking price. So Everton said, won't do again. And then that gave Chelsea the green light. So Monaco said that Balogun is not going to Everton, Lamine Kamara can come to Chelsea. So fast, Chelsea started processing everything. Then whilst that was going on, Chelsea thought they had done everything. Everton came back because they were desperate and paid the asking price. And quickly, they did their own fast. So when they signed Balogun, Monaco said, look, we are only willing to lose one player. Because if we lose two of our players on transfer deadline day with no replacements, it will go against us. But Chelsea too said the thing is bad business. Because why would you allow, if you know you are negotiating two deals at the same time, you should let us know that, look, if this one goes through, I'll not allow Lamine Kamara to come. So that we don't even start anything in the first place. But they didn't say anything. They waited last minute. And because of that, Chelsea too, because Chelsea also thought they had Lamine Kamara, they didn't also go to go and look for a plan B.
2: Yeah.
0: So it caught them off guard. And now Chelsea have ended the transfer window with a lot of money, but there's no... aside Caicedo and Lavia in central midfield, Chelsea don't have anybody. So it's going to be tough from now to January for Chelsea. I've been feeling sorry for Chelsea. What Monaco has done, they didn't try, Cara. They didn't try. But I hear Bowley has blocked the owners of Monaco, and they are very angry. Chelsea is very, very, very angry with Monaco. To the point that they want to mafia them if they get to buy their club and sell it to somebody be somewhere. But Chelsea is very, very, very, very angry. Yesterday was full drama. That's why I'm not, so I have to try and, you know, I have to play peacemaker. Because it was yesterday morning, that's when Bully unblocked me. I didn't even know he was cool with me. That's when he unblocked me. So I'm trying to, you know, because the thing is not the boy's fault, but Chelsea is angry. So when people are angry, they take their anger out on everybody. So Chelsea is angry with everybody at this point. So, Charlie, Lexis, I beg you, if you can give Todd Bully a call, tell him that Lamine is not his fault. He wanted to come. But unfortunately...
2: Oh, but we'll be fine. So, don't worry, we'll be fine.
0: Oh, Chelsea will be fine. But I'm just wondering what they'll do with his pictures. Because the pictures, they finished taking it. Your guy was wearing Chelsea jersey and they've taken the pictures. So I was asking the Chelsea media team that the pictures, what would they do? Because some of the pictures were fine, but, and Lamine Kamara wants to use it as DP.
2: We'll post it on Snapchat.
0: So he should take it from Snap. I love that. So much drama. And then, as for Man U, they didn't buy anybody. They said their squad, they like it like that. They will use Luke Shaw and go and play this thing, Champions League. We wish them all the best, though. But Man U, they didn't buy anybody. They are not serious. Whilst people are frantically looking for top stars to quickly sign, Man U is sitting there with Hakuna Matata and Sexy Six. Lexis, do you know that yesterday, everything is connected. When Olarin Balogun move to Everton looked like it will not happen. Everton called Man U and asked Man U if Sexy will be available. Man U said, oh yes, he's available. Everton and Man U did everything. When he came to Sexy said, Master, I'm not going anywhere. I like it here. He said, oh, you are not going to play. Go to Everton and go and play to us. Sexy said he doesn't like. He likes the Man U bench. No. Because they are paying him good money. So he'd rather train Monday to Friday and sit on the bench on Saturday. He doesn't care. At least he can live his lifestyle. Oh, sexy. Wow. Hey, Man U, the view. Man U is a super, super club. But away from the transfer window, I don't know if you are following the US Open. Why is it that everybody is playing five sets?
2: Well, Omwasa.
0: Djokovic went out 5 sets 2 days ago. Yesterday, Zverev too. He's lucky. He won 5 sets. You top seed, your first match, 5 sets. Tiafoe too, 5 sets. I want to hurry up and watch somebody. And then I have to sit and wait for 4 hours. Listen, 3 hours, 30 minutes.
2: Me what is that? Good. The champions are finishing them off in 3 sets. Did you see Alcaraz? Alcaraz finished it clean.
0: That's how it's supposed to be.
2: Tiafoe and those people, they'll go 5 and then they'll be tired. When it gets to quarterfinals, then they can't play.
0: Shashanlo. You do a small job for me. Senna is not there. Alcaraz has come back. You do it quick and painless so that when you meet Alcaraz, you can finish the guy, see what he's doing. Then quarterfinal, semifinal, he's tired and he can't play. What is all that? But he's lucky. He went through. What's his name? Tiafoe, Koboli, Fritz, Musetti, Gal Monfils, they are all through to round 2.
2: Awesome.
0: If I could remove one and replace with Djokovic, they are all do. But that's how I'm not good. That's why I'm not good.
2: Ever shows.
0: On the women's side, no. Yeah. In fact, the TV in the studio, you should watch. Sophia Kenin is facing Pegula, All American tie. Oh, first round. It's
2: that's
0: nice.
2: Tough.
0: Yeah. It's looking good. That game will be a nice game, pal.
2: Yeah.
0: And then Coco Gauff and Andreeva and Rybakina, Keys, they're all through. Osaka. Hey, did you see Osaka's this thing?
2: Charlie, the tribute to Iverson.
0: Charlie, it's not small ground.
2: Charlie, for her, it's beyond tennis, you know.
0: It's beyond tennis. Right now, she's a fashion icon.
2: Yeah, I love it for
0: fashion
2: her.
0: Icon. But yeah, she's true. Hopefully, she stays longer in the competition.
2: Yeah.
0: Because it would be nice.
2: Yeah.
0: I would like to see a last 8 with Sabalenka and Gauff and Osaka, them all in there.
2: That would be
0: great.
2: That's
0: when they'll be fired. I love that. It's time for lunch. Kapi is calling me, so I have to go and eat lunch. I should greet the hotel last, right? You want me to say him?
2: No, don't. I beg.
0: Oh, I shouldn't?
2: No, don't.
0: Okay, I'll tell them that you said I shouldn't greet.
2: I said don't.
0: I'll say that Lexi said, Kapi, Lexi said I shouldn't see him.
2: My friend, you go and eat your jollof.
0: Super.

0: 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Two of Ghana's hardworking youngsters are releasing musical projects this Friday, September 4. Black Sheriff is set to release an EP titled San Sheriff, while Kweku Smoke's seventh studio album, No Days Off, drops on the same day. Meanwhile, Kiddy also released his third studio album, Where Do We Go From Here, last week. On a rather sad note, U.S. music legend Lionel Richie has been hospitalized following his recent concert. Lionel Richie is currently at the intensive care unit and is undergoing cardiac tests. Health concerns emerged towards the end of his performance last Saturday in Missouri. We wish Lionel Richie a speedy recovery. And in Ghana, popular Ghanaian gospel singer Bennis Ofey has been reported missing. The legendary gospel singer was allegedly last seen yesterday at Nyahotamaklo Street in Agboba. The public is hereby being pleaded with to assist in finding Bennis Ofey. Anyone with relevant info should report to the police. That's all for now on Showbiz News Flash, powered by Joy Entertainment. 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I am Kofi Hayford, Joy Entertainment. We are large and in charge.
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It's Bruno Mars on Joy 99.7 FM. You also heard Grenade. 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

0: Drive Doctor, Dr. Yaosafu, CEO of Medicas Hospital, is back.
1: Yo, what's up, dog? Why the introduction?
0: Rocking his Odadie 96 shirt.
1: The sky is blue.
0: Oh my God.
1: The earth is brown.
0: Oh my God.
1: God must be your prosecco.
0: Yeah, yeah.
1: Your blue shirt, then your brown shirt. It's spiritual.
0: What inspired you to wear your Odadie shirt today?
1: Oh, the Kwabuche boys. All my good friends are Kwabuche boys.
0: Oh, they inspired you to wear the Odadie shirt today?
1: Yes.
0: You want to send them a message?
1: I want to send them a message.
0: Oh!
1: Let me greet George Quay. Image, bro. But George Quay is their play. You see, I just remembered him because of their play. But somebody told me that he too is Kwabuche.
0: Of course. He's a strong, you know.
1: Yeah. Year 150, bro.
0: Oh, yes. 150. Strong 150. Without the trophy.
1: Sad. The rest of the sec.
0: Aye.
1: We have poured it into the agari.
0: Oh.
1: To buy Kwabuche friends, Dr. It. Joseph Benning.
0: Uh-huh.
1: Dr. Rubin Ingisa.
0: Oh my God.
1: Dr. Steele Allen Dazi.
0: I'm
1: greeting all of you. I haven't seen them in a long time. This week I have to go and look for some of them eat fufu in their house.
0: Hey, then it's like Charlie, you make wild on their case pal.
1: Yes. But this year the Adonai will happen.
0: Ah, it has to. By fire, by force.
1: Your contrast like a crowd, just resting small. Then we are hearing three in a row, three in a row. Kwame, do you know when they started the National Science and Math Quiz? Three in a row, don't mind them. So today I'm feeling good in my outfit. And to all those who are listening, please go online, Facebook. Anita, are you there?
0: We are live on Facebook.
1: Yeah, yeah. You know, and check out Ope Biatos, you know.
0: Over to me. Wear Ghana branded outfit.
1: You know. This NSMQ, we bless those people who introduced it, who keep it alive.
0: I know, right?
1: It's good for the schools.
0: Yes.
1: I like the vim.
0: It's been exciting, and I'm hoping this year we'll win and shut some people up.
1: This year, our objective number one has been attained.
0: Oh, sir. We just have to mellow them small.
1: That's objective number one. So tomorrow I'll call Mr. Afram.
0: Uh-huh.
1: You know, Mr. Afram is the coordinator for the Prosec NSMQ.
0: Okay.
1: I'll call him, then we'll discuss the objective number two.
0: Whether we really want to win
1: We don't want to make the thing too boring.
0: Some other schools, you know.
1: But we're just doing too much. It's okay. They're a good school. If I didn't go to Prosec, I'll go to Kwabuche.
0: Doc.
1: Baby, we have a good
0: look. Over mama, baby, we are how
1: so multimedia. Oh, I even met Daryl Kwa. Multimedia is just all of us. It's Prosec from Kwa.
0: I know, but George Queen, him,
1: sir.
0: Also, beat me and saw my bahasi. Anyway,
1: what are we talking about today?
0: Let me say thanks a lot to Dr. Levi Ankara.
1: Who was very
0: helpful with conversations about the burns and all of that.
1: Absolutely, yeah. Levi, thanks a lot. Yeah.
0: Well, today, Doc, we need to talk about hepatitis B and pregnancy as well. A very, very important issue landed on our desk, and we thought that we needed to share with you so that we see how we can solve it.
1: Let's hear the story.
0: So, Lexis, after 3 long years of struggling to get pregnant, my joy was unmatched when I missed my regular flow and checked with the midwife in my neighborhood who confirmed I had taken seed. Her advice was for me to start antenatal with a medical doctor, as this was my first time. And I was I was a little advanced in age for a first timer. I took her advice and booked a clinic appointment at a municipal hospital nearby. I was made to run a series of lab tests to check that really, you know, if I'm okay. Mm. And something surprised me. But the explanation was that they were routine for all pregnant women in Ghana.
2: Yeah, that the labs that they do.
0: Yeah, the labs. Mm. Now, soon my joy turned into sadness when the doctor informed me that I had tested positive for hepatitis B infection and that this could be harmful to my baby if no intervention was made. She proceeded to explain that to me what the next steps were. But Lexis, I heard nothing. I was just saying to myself repeatedly, oh no, God, why? Mm. You know?
2: Oh.
0: Look, I'm a regular listener of the show, and I later thought you could get the drive doctor to give us a thorough explanation of the situation. I'm calmer now, although my spirit is heavily burdened. So, Doc.
2: Right. So, good afternoon to all our listeners. And we're back again in the studio, and today we're going to look at two things, pregnancy and hepatitis B.
0: Yeah.
2: All right. So, Kwame, I'm sure we've heard a lot about hepatitis B over the period. I think I've had time to discuss it in the studio.
0: Yeah.
2: But we've not looked at it from this angle before. And that's why this case from our friend is such a good one to talk about.
0: Mm-hmm.
2: So, one of the key points. She talks to us about getting pregnant and then visiting a midwife who confirmed that yes, indeed she was pregnant, and then going to see a doctor because she was quite advanced in age for a first timer.
0: Mm-hmm.
2: Those are very, very good points. I want to emphasize that as soon as you know you're pregnant, you have to visit a healthcare professional, be it a midwife or a medical doctor. Ghana has one of the best antenatal care services global. We really perform well. The numbers are really good. And this is a structured program to ensure that a woman goes through pregnancy and is delivered of a baby safely. All right? And then also the neonate or the newborn is also as healthy as he or she can be. And then the man who was responsible also then gets the joy of seeing, you know, the wife and then the baby. And then the family at large, everybody gets to have a big party. So that's the whole point of the antenatal care. So through this antenatal care, we roll out or do a series of things. So again, in her message, she talked about being asked to do a battery of tests, which really surprised her. And this is not unusual. A lot of them get surprised when they come in, and then we are checking everything from HIV, hepatitis B, syphilis, and so on and so forth, blood group, their HB, and they're wondering, what's the point? Why are you checking me for HIV? Well, it's very simple. Once you get pregnant, it means you've had unprotected sex. And unprotected sex comes, potentially, may come with certain diseases, HIV being one of them, and hepatitis B being, you know, another. The point of getting to know is not just for getting to know purposes, but then you want to get to know because there are things that we can do to make sure the mother remains healthy during the pregnancy, but most importantly, that she does not pass on the infection to the fetus or to the newborn.
0: Mm-hmm.
2: All right, because the objective at the end of the day is to have a healthy newborn and also a healthy new mother.
0: Right.
2: That is what brings me to PMTCT. Prevention of mother to child transmission. All right. Of hepatitis B. All right. Prevention of mother to child transmission of hepatitis B. So anytime you see that written boldly as an acronym PMTCT, then this is what it means. Prevention of mother-to-child transmission.
0: Okay.
2: Meaning there are certain medical conditions we know that the mother, because the baby is connected or the fetus is connected to the mother through the placenta, it can go through the placenta and go to the newborn. Things like HIV,
0: mm-hmm.
2: hepatitis B. All right. But thankfully, we've got measures in place to prevent this.
0: Oh, okay.
2: So that is the benefit of coming in as soon as. But Kwame, you know what I always say? I say that once you even think about getting pregnant, you should come in and avail yourself of the benefits of the preconception care. All right. So that one, when you have the idea that, yeah, I feed him, you know, I want to have a baby this year, then come in. Come in with your man, and then we'll have that preconception care. But if that doesn't happen, then your next opportunity is when you first think that you are pregnant, meaning you've missed your menstrual cycle, which hitherto you don't miss.
0: Yeah.
2: You know, if you have a regular menstrual cycle, then you come in. So, Kwame, let's take a step back and ask ourselves, why is hepatitis B of such great importance to us? Well, the WHO estimates that 257 million people globally are living with the chronic version of this disease.
0: Mm.
2: All right? So the hepatitis B virus can cause both acute, sudden, and short-lasting. That's what acute means. Or it can also cause chronic, which means long-lasting disease. All right? So WHO estimates put it at 257 million people living with the infection worldwide. Again, 900,000 people died from hepatitis B virus infection in 2015 when they put this data together.
0: Okay.
2: Because of the complications you develop from chronic hepatitis B infection, all right, which is something we call liver cirrhosis or primary liver cell cancer. So hepatitis B is important for these two main reasons. That if it remains chronic, then there is the potential, and the word is potential, there's the potential for you to develop cirrhosis, which is a chronic destructive state of the liver, akin to what happens to people who drink a lot of alcohol, all right?
0: Yeah.
2: No, not drink a lot of, yeah, abuse alcohol, all right? Then we say they destroy their liver over time. That is cirrhosis. Well, hepatitis B potentially can do that if left unchecked in the chronic state. But then the dangerous thing is liver cancer, all right, of a certain variety we call the primary liver cell cancer or hepatocellular carcinoma, where because of this virus and it stay in the liver, it causes changes to happen in the liver cell. You change the natural arrangement or structure of the liver cell and you end up developing cancer. And 900,000 people died globally in the year 2015 because of this. Most of the hepatitis B-associated deaths among adults are secondary to infections acquired at birth or in the first 5 years of life. So you see the connection between the hepatitis B in pregnancy and what happens in adulthood. There are a lot of the people who would develop the liver cirrhosis, a lot of the people who might develop the primary liver cell cancer, are those who developed hepatitis B, caught the infection from their mothers in utero, in the womb, or who got the infection in the first 5 years of their life. Mm. Because there's a period of dormancy that can sometimes go on for about 40 years. So if you get the infection at birth, and you go, it will be dormant for maybe that long, and then you are 40, 41, and then you are hit with the bad news one day because your eyes are yellow, you get a distended abdomen, swollen feet, and you go to the hospital, and then the diagnosis is that, unfortunately, you have developed liver cancer. And then everybody is wondering, hey, na yari we di free hen? All right? So that's what we have found in terms of the natural history of the disease, making the halting the transmission or inter interrupting the transmission from the mother to the fetus or to the unborn child, absolutely critical.
0: Mm.
2: So in 2016, something very important happened. The World Health Assembly decided or developed a strategy to eliminate hepatitis B as a public health threat by the year 2030. I mean, these days, when I hear these numbers, because we went from Millennium Development Goals, MDGs, then we shifted it, we went to SDGs, and went from the year, everything was by the year 2000, the Millennium Development, then we've gone to 2030. We keep missing these milestones. And if you look at the current SDGs, the Sustainable Development Goals, we're in 2026.
0: Mm-hmm.
2: If you look at the milestones for a lot of them, we, as in Ghana, we're not going to meet a lot of them, you know, because I don't think we pay the kind of attention we need to pay to it. But in 2016, this was the target. A strategy was developed, and we wanted to, WHO wanted to eliminate hepatitis B as a public health threat by the year 2030. And by this, they meant that you're going to reduce the incidence of new infections by 90%, and then also reduce the incidence or the mortality deaths also by 65%. So that was a huge task that they put on different healthcare systems around the world, Ghana's included. And the third objective was also to make sure that whenever we screen children below 5 years, we want to determine the prevalence of hepatitis B in children under five not to be more than 0.1%.
0: Okay.
2: 0.1. Okay. So that's the target we set for ourselves. How are we going to achieve these objectives? This is when we introduce the PMTCT for hepatitis B. So we realize that let's interrupt the transmission of the infection. So, Kwame, again, let's step back a little bit. Let's explain, how does one even get the infection? How does the mother get the infection? All right. Number one, so I'm going to talk about the different ways by which an infection can happen. So our friend who sent us this message, maybe she may pick one of them.
0: Mm-hmm.
2: The first one is what we call percutaneous, via the skin, blood to blood, all right, transmission. So how does it happen? Percutaneous, through the skin. Unsafe injections. All right. So there, healthcare professionals or the healthcare system sometimes would be the ones to blame, either deliberately or accidentally. All right. So we get needle stick injuries, accidental needle stick injuries. But unsafe injections, when you use one needle on a patient, you should not use it for another patient. Mm. It's a no-no. All right, I can't even imagine it happening now, but I need to mention that if we are talking about mechanism, then that's how it can happen. But Kwame, there are also cosmetic and cultural practices. You know, sometimes we see scarification marks on the abdomen of patients when I have to examine them. I ask them to go and lie on the couch, and I'm going to examine them, and I see scarification marks on the abdomen. And it's a traditional healing method. And you go and then they make these small cuts, and they would instill medicinal preparations in them. All right. We also have these marks, identity marks, all right, that is made on the faces of people. I don't know whether or not they do these things under aseptic, you know, conditions, meaning they are not sharing the blades and they are sterilizing them, all of those things. But those are potential ways by which these things can happen. Now, because of our dear footballers, I mean, when I see somebody kudaki like me, pa, or even darker than me, you know, our brothers, the Senegalese, onso kwame omoye, melanin omoye, pa, no one koye tattoo. Thomas Partey crash or tattoo, Anna?
0: Oh, sir.
2: Thomas, I'm greeting you. Anyway, so tattooing is also
3: Melanie Baragre tattoo him. Why did you?
1: Kenya, the football, they are copying. So, anyway, so tattooing, body piercing, circumcision, and then unfortunately, injection drug use. All right? Meaning people share these things. The second way by which the infection is transmitted is semen and then vaginal fluids. All right? So, unprotected. You know, sex can cause that. And quite anytime I mention unprotected sex, I must quickly add that oral sex is a form of unprotected sex. Yes, because semen might be introduced, vaginal fluid too might be introduced. And then most of the time there are little cuts in our mouth because of some food we ate, bone that grazed your gum or something. You know, so you may have a surface that will make it easy for the virus, you know, to get in. The third mechanism is what we are talking about, the perinatal transmission in and around the time of birth. And then unfortunately, there's also something we call horizontal transmission, where very close household contact. And here I'll take my time and I would explain something. If you're caring for someone at home who has an open wound, and then you're the one caring for that person with the open wound, you're going to dress it. But then you also have a scratch on your hand and you're not wearing gloves. Then there's a potential. Because you think that, I'm going to dress the wound, and then you just, with your bare hands, and then you do it. That's what we mean. Time and again, I've had people hire, say, maid servants and male servants, and then they say they want to do medical screening before they give them a job as a domestic servant. And they include hepatitis B, that will not be correct because that's not what we mean. The person cannot give it to you by shaking your hands or touching you. It cannot be transmitted, you know, that way. So what we mean by the close household contact is exactly that. So again, for emphasis, coughing, sneezing, hugging, sharing food, water, eating utensils will not cause transmission of hepatitis B. So I'm sure it was through one of these means that's how our friend, who's pregnant now, caught the infection. Okay. Now, what should she do? In Ghana, we test all pregnant women for the HIV, hepatitis B, and syphilis. Now, once you test positive for hepatitis B, that test that we do

0: the 28th week of the pregnancy. You know, so that's
1: specifically at that time.
0: Specifically at that time. That's when we want to check, and then we'll do the viral load, you know, and then we'll start the medication at the 28th week.
1: Because wouldn't it be too late?
0: No. The research says clearly that that's when you get the most, you know, benefit. Then you would get a liver function test also done, you know, to look at certain markers. And then we'll put you on this. Your doctor will see you every 2 weeks from that point onwards till you are ready at about 37 weeks. Then we'll see you weekly until delivery. Then there's also a strategy around the delivery. Mm. The day the infant comes out, they would receive the first dose of hepatitis B vaccination. All right? We'll call it the timely birth dose of hepatitis B. This used not to be available. What we used to practice was that the infant is born, and then 6 weeks post-birth, you'd get your first dose, 10 weeks, and then 14 weeks. Mm. But now, if you are you have a hepatitis B mother, then you get this prophylactic treatment starting from the 28th week of the pregnancy. And then you deliver you, the infant gets the first vaccine within the first 24 hours.
1: Okay.
0: And once this is done, then we will complete the 6 weeks, 10 weeks, and then 14 weeks.
1: Okay.
0: Once this is done, it is very unlikely that the newborn would be infected with hepatitis B.
1: Wow.
0: So this is what the prevention of mother-to-child transmission of hepatitis B is all about.
1: Okay.
0: This is the reason why antenatal care is very, very important.
1: And
0: preconception care. When
1: well.
0: The idea happened that I want to have a baby, please come. Come and have a chat with us. And probably we have a very vibrant antenatal, you know, care at both branches in Ikwapim and Pong. And then now we're rolling out the ANC one in a big way at the East Legon Hills branch as well. And it's free. Walking. It's free.
1: Oh, wow.
0: For the antenatal, you know, care. Walking, coming there and then get this test done. This is standard testing for every pregnant woman. If you look at the pregnancy booklet that we give in there, developed by the WHO and then the Ghana Health Service, it is standard.
1: Okay.
0: And we can help.
1: For those who want to call you and find out more, what do they do?
0: All right. So the number is 0548 244 355. Or you can come by, it's number 10 Kincho Street at our East Legon Hills branch, and we'll take care of you.
1: Doc, thank you. Thank you so much. This
0: You're
1: has
0: welcome.
1: Been very, very educative. We're grateful. And we'll see you next week. Dr. Yosafo is the CEO of Medicast Hospital in East Legon Hills and Mampo Ekwapim. It's 5 o'clock.
2: Joy Headline News at 5 with me, Gemma Apia. President John Mahama has dissolved the governing boards of 9 state institutions with immediate effect. The affected institutions include Bulk Oil Storage and Transportation Company Limited, BOST, Volta Aluminium Company Limited, Valco, Consolidated Bank Ghana Limited, CBG, and the Ghana National Petroleum Corporation, GNPC. The move follows the latest report by the State Interest and Governance Authority, SIGA, which shows varying financial performances among state-owned enterprises, with some recording significant profits while others continue to make losses. Joining me in studio is Jason Day of the Joy News Research Desk with an assessment of the performance of these institutions. But Jason, let's first start with a directive from the president.
3: Well, the directive was very clear and inclusive of the ones that I've already mentioned, Prestia Sankofa Gold Limited, and the Consolidated Bank Ghana that I've already mentioned, Ghana Post Company Limited, Road Maintenance Trust Fund, TDC Ghana Limited, and Ghana National Petroleum Corporation, and the National Sports Authority. In fact, the statement goes on to say that the relevant sector ministers have been directed to take all necessary steps in accordance with the applicable laws and governing instruments to give effect to the dissolution of these boards. And they also

0: says that the affected board will be reconstituted in due course. Gemma.
1: Now, what can you tell us about the financial performances of the 9 SOEs per the SIGA report?
0: Well, it's very, very detailed and also very mixed, because the GMPC recorded the largest disclosed revenue in the report at 21.5 billion Ghana cedis, alongside a 4.5 billion profit. Bost Energies also follows you, also performed very strongly, generating 3.84 billion Ghana cedis in revenue and a 684 million profit. TDC also reported 213.2 million in revenue and then 195.6 million Ghana cedis in profit, while CBG recorded 2.61 billion in revenue, but a much, much smaller in terms of profit of 7.4 million.
1: Thank you very much, Jason Day of the Joy News Research Desk. And that will be all for Joy Headline News at 5 with me, Gemma Appiah. 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
6: Sharp. 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
6: She says she has plenty work for you.
7: 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Strength day.
6: You see, oh, yeah.
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Burna Boy with Ed Sheeran for my hand right here on Joy 99.7 FM. This is Drive Time with Lexus Bill. Hope you enjoyed that jam. I've got more for you though. Look, the joy of every parent is seeing their child cheerful and hearty. To nurture this joy, it's essential to provide children with foods and beverages which are rich in nutrients and multivitamins that can support their growth and well-being. And one of such nutritious beverage choices is Vitamilk Soy Milk Drink. Yeah, made from natural soybeans, it's a good source of plant protein, vitamin B1 and B2. Vitamilk has no artificial coloring, no artificial flavorings, and no preservative. Just wholesome natural goodness in every sip. Yeah, Vitamilk has earned the trust and loyalty of Ghanaian families through its unwavering commitment to quality, great taste, and its consistent product integrity. And that's why it's number one. So wherever you are and whatever the occasion, Vitamilk brings on that nutritious, delicious, satisfying vibe anywhere, anytime. Well, this weekend, the Pru-Ride Elite Race is happening. Join us on Sunday, 6th of September, at the Botiman Highway for an exciting display of speed, endurance, and cycling excellence, featuring professional cyclists from Ghana and other African countries. The 112-kilometer competitive race is open to cyclists with a UCI license or through the cycling clubs under the Ghana Cycling Federation. So come and witness some of the continent's finest cyclists battle it out for glory in this prestigious race. And then there's more. 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So this Sunday, 6th of September, from 12 noon, the Pru-Ride Elite Race. 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

0: 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Lois is back with the latest update in entertainment. Hello, Lois.
1: Hi.
0: What's happening?
1: Cool. Let me take you through what's happening in the world of entertainment. Now, our very first story, it says that 63-year-old Ghanaian gospel musician Benes Ofeh has been reported missing after she was last seen in Accra on Tuesday, 1st September 2026. She was last seen at Nyahu Tamaklo Street at Bogba in Accra, with her family appealing to the public for information that could help locate her and ensure her safe return home. Anyone with information about Benes Ofeh's whereabouts is urged to contact 024-878-1971 or 024-755-3431. I repeat, 024-878-1971 or 024-755-3431. Members of the public may also report any information to the nearest police station. The family is urging the public to share the information widely to help bring Benes Ofeh home safely.
0: That's I pray we find her.
1: Yeah, that's a very sad one.
0: I love Benes Ofeh and her
1: we
0: music.
1: We all do. Well, moving away from that, musician Kiddy has expressed confidence that he will win the Artist of the Year award at the Telecel Ghana Music Awards again, saying his desire for success goes beyond winning trophies. In an interview with Cookie, Kiddy reflected on his career and the question of what comes next after achieving major milestones, which also inspired the title of his latest album, Where Do We Go From Here? He explained that the album title came from a question he often asked himself after reaching different milestones in his career and life. Kiddy also expressed confidence in reclaiming the Artist of the Year title at the TGMA, stressing that while he values awards, they are not the sole reason behind his work as an artist. Take a listen to this.
2: Before you go, would you ever be Artist of the Year again?
3: Yeah, I can and I will.
2: When?
3: I don't know. God's time is the best, but I can and I will. Because, I'm not doing all of this for the awards. I love them. When they come, I'll go and say I'll be back and I'll be back and I'll be back. But okay. When you're working hard as an artist, no matter what you do, it's very nice and amazing to get recognition. You know, this album, this year, we already started with Babylon. Signature is out, one of the biggest songs of the year. The album just dropped. The concert is coming. I mean, we're gearing up towards a very eventful next year TGMA.
2: Okay, so you...
1: Well, let's wrap it up with American music legend Lionel Richie, who has been hospitalized following his recent concert. The reports indicate that the doctors are conducting further tests on the 77-year-old singer. Richie checked himself into a local hospital after performing on Saturday, 29th August 2026. A source close to his tour told Rolling Stone that the singer was doing okay and had sought medical attention as a precaution. The latest report, however, indicates that Richie remains in intensive care while undergoing cardiac tests. According to People, he's expected to return home on Wednesday, which is today, although no detailed medical diagnosis has been publicly announced by Richie or his representatives. Concern about the singer's condition emerged during Saturday's performance, where he appeared to struggle toward the end of his set. Witnesses report that Richie requested a chair while performing his closing number, the 1983 classic All Night Long, and completed a song while seated. Now, this is the second health scare in 2 months. On June 24th, Richie became dizzy and ended his concert earlier than planned. Two subsequent shows were postponed after doctors advised him to rest. Well, we hope that he gets better.
0: We hope he does. Mm-hmm. It's a legend.
1: Well, there's good news, actually. So Ben Esofey has been found.
0: Oh, is it?
1: Yes. That's the update we have now. Everyone is... Yes, that was a quick one.
0: Thank God.
1: I know. Yeah. Everyone was worried, but at least thank God she's fine. Well, that's Lexus, good. That's all for entertainment.
0: Thank you so much for updating us, Lois.

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1: And I've got another boarding pass for you this evening. 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Jin Shekan. Well, it's time to let the Bible speak. For the very first time, Let the Bible Speak Conference 2026 comes to Accra, Ghana. The scripture-centered conference is a call to all believers, pastors, church workers, leaders to return to the authority, beauty, and transforming power of the Word of God. Hosted by Reverend Dr. David Enchi, Senior Pastor of Charis Church, London, United Kingdom, coming from Wednesday 16th to Friday 18th of September. The speakers include His Eminence Archbishop Nicholas Duncan Williams, Pastor David Oyedepo Jr., Reverend Dr. Robert Ampia Kofi, Reverend Awo Enchi, Reverend Dr. David Enchi, and guest music minister Joe Metal. To find out more, you can call 059-196-1076 or visit www.ltbsc.com. Top stories coming up shortly. I'm Lexus Bill. Thanks a lot for spending time with us. Thanks to my crew, Philip Nye, Anita Tay, Oliver Fanyo, Nida Lemaire, Richard Bento, Nana Kwekwe Misa. We're back tomorrow at 2 o'clock with another fantastic edition of Drive Time on Joy. I'm Lexus Bill. Enjoy your evening.

0: Tonight, IGP deploys two combat-ready carriers as police mount snap checks, search vehicles and frisk residents to hold the fragile calm in New Winneba after three were killed and many others injured in a long-running land feud that exploded into gunfire.
1: The Inspector General of Police has also deployed two armor cars. As we have seen, one is behind you. What do we do? We have mounted six snap checks. We stop cars, we search, and we ensure that they don't have any implement to come and do any offensive conduct.
0: We've got details as 12 victims have now been discharged, with others still battling for their lives after the bloody land dispute.
2: 20 people were seriously wounded. But the good news is that as of this morning, 12 of them have been discharged and 8 of them are still here.
0: Top stories brought to you by Telecel, connecting energies. Holy insecticides, pray and coil, enjoy a holy sleep. Shield pension trust into the future with you. So tonight we ask, what is government doing to permanently resolve this long-running land dispute beyond policing? When we return from the break, we'll speak to the regional minister in the central region about the security situation and touch base with our correspondent there. See you in a moment.
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0: Good evening. This is Top Story. My name is Kenneth Jesse. Tonight, New Winneba is under security lockdown. Two armored vehicles have been deployed on the orders of the IGP as police scale up visibility, mount snap checks, search cars and comb the streets to tame simmering tensions. The clashes, triggered by a long-running land feud, exploded into gunfire, stones and cutlasses sweeping through New Winneba, New Atietu and Ahure Nkwanta. Three people have been confirmed dead and scores injured. Terrified residents fled, with some seeking refuge in a church and others abandoning their homes altogether.
1: Getting myself to the room, I was aggressed by five people and they have taken my phone along and my 500 CDs on it. So they beat me before taking the phone.
2: At the time, say you need my dear, now you should change this. You put it here.
3: We are afraid, so we have been staying in our rooms. We have not been able to sleep. We pray for peace to reign.
2: They are not doing anything to me. And yet, the children are sorry. We do light in the car. We don't have any money to rent. Now, they say they need me. They don't have any money. And I
0: Well, police say seven suspects have been arrested, but with fear still in the air, Central Regional Police Commander DCOP Ohini Buedi Bosman says his men remain on high alert.
4: The people of Efutu and Goma youth went on rampage, destroying everything that came to their sight. But the police were sweet. Professionally, we came in and we normalized the situation. Afterwards, it's just the same police who have to carry all these dead bodies and the injured ones to the trauma specialist hospital in Winneba. As I'm speaking to you now, we have three dead. We had 19 on admission. But fortunately, this morning, I went to the regional minister to visit them again. Yesterday, we were there. Today, we went there again. And 12 of them have been discharged, leaving 8, and the 3 dead. Currently, what we have done as police to ensure that we keep our security here and all miscreants will not come and do what they did yesterday, that the Inspector General of Police has also deployed 2 armor cars. As we have seen, one is behind you, and men from National Headquarters to come and support us. And in order for us to ensure proper security and safety of the people in this enclave, what we did was we have mounted 6 snap checks in the evening. 6 snap checks. We stop cars, we search, and we ensure that they don't have any implement to come and do any offensive conduct. So that is what the police have done so far. The night and the day, you could see yourself, all the patrol cars, all the armor cars have properly been positioned at places, vantage police. That will actually help us to ensure that we'll be able to put all criminal activities at bay. So far, so good. The night we're all here patrolling, going down. We have a 4 patrol car that is doing the job for us. We have 2 armored strong vehicles, which was brought from Accra by the Inspector General of Police and his special team, who are here to also support us. And so far, the situation here is calm and peaceful. Yesterday, we did 6 arrests, and this morning, we are taking them to court

0: Let me bring in Kofia Jay. He's our reporter on the ground who has been monitoring events unfolding in that community for us. Also joining the conversation is Eko Penyin. He's the Central Regional Minister. Kofi, let me begin with you. What is the mood in New Winneba tonight?
1: Like I said, the community is very calm due to the police protections and the deployment by the IGP. The community is very calm. So, left the community to agree to do and Winneba are now coming back to their various information gathered yesterday. A majority of the community fled a new Winneba to Winneba Township and agree to. But because of what they might think that they might come again, so majority of them left. But I can say that they are now coming back to the community. The police are still there, and all the armor cars are also there, trying to make sure that peace will prevail in the community. But just now, I think about 10 minutes just now, Nana Nomo Bomua, I hold a press conference just now. And they are saying that they want the authorities to close down Winneba North District Police Command where the incident happened. Because according to their statement, they are saying that the police station is on their land and that place belongs to the people of Gomua. Failure to do so, they will take another action. So I think the situation is taking to a different twist. And I think authorities are supposed to engage all the traditional leaders because that is what the Nakano was saying just now.
0: Kofi, let's look at the people who suffered varying degrees of injuries, because we understand that some have been discharged. Of the 12 that have been discharged, do you have any update on the condition of those who are still on admission? And really, has the death toll also increased?
1: The death toll remained the same. The death toll remained the same. 3 dead. And seven others are still on admission, but the 3 of them conditions are very, very critical. Because when we went there, even 2 of them couldn't even speak to us, and they are still, one of them even still unconscious. 3 of them are very their conditions are very, very critical, and the remaining 4 are in good condition.
0: Well, let's look at the people who have been arrested. Have you been able to speak to any of the arrested suspects' families or perhaps their lawyers or get details on really which side they are from?
1: No, we haven't even spoke to them because they are in the police custody. As the regional commander said, they are preparing them to court. I think we might go to Winneba District Court tomorrow morning, early morning. So we haven't identified them. We haven't identified their family members because they came from 4 communities: Mwa, Ugakro, Pomadi, and Safo, and other communities. So we haven't identified them, whether they are from Mwa, Ugakro, or from Pomadi.
0: And you talk about the fact that New Winneba is relatively calm today. What about New Atietu and Ahren Kwanta? Is it the same?
1: It's the same because it's an adjoining community. They're all sharing the same environment. So I can see that the environment is very calm. I spoke to the chief of Ahren Kwanta, Nana Jain, appealing to the authorities to find lasting solution about this land litigation. But they started fighting on this land since Kwame Nkrumah. So it's about 60 years over. And the matter is before court, but up to now, there's no judgment. So he's appealing to the authorities to fast track so that everything will run.
0: Kofi Ejay is our reporter in the community. Kofi, don't go yet. Let me bring in Eko Penyin. He's the Central Regional Minister. Minister, I'm glad you could join the conversation this evening. We now know the death toll has gone to 3 people and also several others have been injured, while some are still recovering. Others have also been discharged from the hospital. What really is government doing to avert further casualties in this unending dispute that is unfolding there?
2: Well, thanks so much for the opportunity. I actually accepted to have a discussion with you earlier, but I've just been informed that there are certain security briefings that I'm expecting. So if you indulge me, you'll give me some 20 minutes to continue because we are in the processes of ensuring that we have lasting peace in the area. And so speaking now with the radio may it take me out of context of my engagement with the police as they want to give me an emergency. So if you can indulge me, let me engage them and then if appropriate time to come out to have that discussion.
0: Right. Minister, I will let you go briefly, but respectfully, kindly lend me 2 minutes of your time now. Yes, you are going for a new briefing, but with the briefing that you have so far, what does it say to you?
2: It looks good. It looks good. The extent that, you know, security matters are matters that are very critical, and handling them, you actually have to look around to ensure that what is it that can also come that you may not be aware of. As we speak now, since morning, we've been to the scene, we've gone to the hospital, and it looks good. It looks good. So that's what I can say for now.
0: Right. My final question before I let you go, since you say you want to get more security briefing, this is not the first time that tensions are flaring up in that community. Did you not see that coming as the head of the regional security in the region?
2: Can you tell me one of such instances that has gotten the same bearing?
0: Well, our reporter who I spoke to briefly did mention that these disputes have been ongoing since Kwame Nkrumah's time. I'm choosing his word, since the time of Kwame Nkrumah. Yes, you can say that it has gotten to a very critical degree this time, but it is undeniable that the simmering tensions have been there for years.
2: Yeah, so let me also announce to you that I've been an MP there, that's the situation in that constituency, and the situations are different. No such instances have ever happened, and so I would not attempt to equate or try to say that it's been there for that long. But I can tell you that there have always been, you know, issues with, like this nature in areas, some communities in central region, so that cannot attribute this particular one to this community, has been there for 50 years or whatever. So that is it.
0: Right. Minister, I'm glad you could join me this evening, and we'll definitely get back to you to get more from the briefing that you're going to receive from the security.
2: You have done me a favor. Thanks so much. I'll get back to you. Yeah.
0: Thank you very much. That is Ekor Penyin. He is the Central Regional Minister there who had to excuse himself because he says that there's an emergency briefing from the security in the region that he has to be present at. And let's return to the studio, and my colleague Michael Ashali is joining me right now. We know that the Ghana Police Service has been providing some update concerning these clashes that have been happening there in the last few days. You have one of the statements from the police. What does it say?
3: Well, Kenneth, this is one of the statements they released earlier today, and this one tells us that at least two 19-year-olds are some of those that have also been arrested as part of the six suspects that currently are in their custody. I run you through that quickly. It says that the Central Regional Police Command must arrest a six suspects, namely Kweku Kakraba, who is 52 years, another Akun Thomas, he is 19 years, Samuel Tulas is also 19 years, there's Samuel JC, 22 years, Emmanuel Autry, 22 years, and then finally Seth Osei, who's also 22 years, in connection with the rioting and attacks at New Winneba. The statement goes on to say that at around 10:40 a.m. on Tuesday, about 300 irate mob wielding guns, stones, cutlasses, and sticks from Gomwa Ugwakrom, Gomwa Yankwaze, and Gomwa Pumaze stormed the New Winneba Township, stores and residents of the natives, attacked them and caused damage to properties. Now, they say that in the course of the attack, about 15 injured victims, including one police officer, were sent to the Trauma and Specialist Hospital, Winneba. Also, three persons were confirmed dead by the medical officer on duty, and the police also retrieved one locally made single barrel gun and a AAA empty cartridge from the crime scene. Police personnel from the Winneba Divisional Headquarters, Aguna Swedu Division, Mankesim, including IGP Special Team, as reinforcements with two armored vehicles from the National Headquarters were deployed to beef up security. And before this earlier, the minister went to the hospital himself to try and see the condition of some of the those that were injured in the hospital. At the time, we were told that around 20 people were injured. He gives us an update on those who have been some of those who have been discharged now, been taken, treated and discharged now. And it tells us that some of them appear to be responding very well to treatment. However, not all of them. Some of them have been detained at the hospital whilst they are trying to monitor their vitals and see when exactly they can be discharged. We can listen to the regional minister when he visited that hospital on the state of some of the people he met in that hospital.
4: And about 20 people were seriously wounded. But the good news is that as of this morning, 12 of them have been discharged and 8 of them are still here for other investigation, health investigation to go on, which I also believe will come out positively so that they can also be discharged later. It's an unfortunate situation, especially for those who have lost. We will use this opportunity to send our condolences to the bereaved family and say that we mourn with them, but we ensure that all that it is that we should do to ensure that we have peace in the area, we will do. We also entreat them not to take their hands into their own hands, the laws into their own hands, because the police are in action to ensure that what it is that we should do. And as a regional minister, chairman of the security, you know, council, I should also be there for them, which is why we are here. And so let's not take the laws into our hands.
0: Well, that there is the Central Regional Minister, Eko Pinyin, who visited the hospital earlier and giving us update on the persons who have been admitted, telling us how they are doing. Let's go to the telephone lines once again and speak to Kwame Asare Obeng, popularly known as A+. He's the MP for Gomua Central. Mr. Asare Obeng, welcome to the program. Just yesterday, we had confirmation from the residents that you were chased out of one of the places when you tried to calm tensions there. Is there any truth in that?
5: If you can tell me on video, I'm at the same place now. I'm standing here now. Coincidentally, I'm here, like right now. You know, your media people and how they carry news. I'm standing here.
0: So nothing like that happened?
5: I don't know how it happened.
0: Okay, so you are the MP for Gomua Central. Tell us what you know about this particular incident.
6: Your call has been put on hold. Please wait. Your call has been put on hold. Please wait.
0: Hello, MP. Do I have you?
5: Sorry. Hello?
0: Yes,
5: I think
0: sir.
5: The line went bad.
0: Yes.
5: So, yesterday... I was in Accra when I heard that a group of people from my constituency mobilized themselves to embark on a demonstration against some criminal gang, land guards, you know, who terrorized people in their constituency, in their farms and their villages. And I think that during the demonstration, some police guys came in and shot at the demonstrators, and two persons lost their lives. And then I think there was some misunderstanding between one guy from Gomua Pomaze and another guy who is a civilian, and he shot at him. The guy who shot the civilian is called Mozambique. It's one of the guys from Winneba. He shot at the guy from Pomaze. He shot and killed him in public. So basically, that's what happened.
0: You say you warned the Interior Minister that the land dispute could turn violent. Why do you think that despite that warning, government failed to prevent what happened the other time from happening?
5: Government didn't fail. government, the interior minister, did everything he had to do. So I sent a letter. I when I became MP, the first thing I did was to write a letter to the
0: Lands Commission.
5: So I wrote to the Lands Commission informing them that I want them to tell me exactly where Gumwa Central boundaries are and where Efutu boundaries are, to so that we don't encounter any form of confrontation in terms of administrative and traditional boundaries, you know. And then the Land Commission sent me a comprehensive report. So the institution did everything they had to do and sent me a comprehensive report indicating Gumwa lands and Efutu lands. When I received that report, I also wrote to the Ministry for Local Government and asked them for and asked them to give me same a report on where Gumwa District, Gumwa Central District starts and all. And they gave me a reply. When I received those correspondence, I wrote to the Ministry of Interior and stated that based on this this correspondence that I've received from the two institutions, this is Gumwa and this is Efutu, and therefore I don't know why there is an area in Gumwa, deep in Gumwa, where during election, the votes that are cast there are counted for Efutu. So, my brother, can you imagine that a

0: And after I wrote to the Ministry of Interior, the Ministry of Interior also did its own investigation. They did their own research, and they wrote to the Ghana Police Service telling them that this is the situation, and so they have to correct it. Because the reason why I wrote to the Ministry of Interior is that the Ministry, the Ghana Police Service, has built a police station. So I'm giving you another scenario. You have Cape Coast District Police Headquarters in Kaneshi. That is what is happening in my constituency. Efutu North District Police Headquarters is inside Bumwa Central. So I wrote to the Ministry of Interior, and I told them that there is land dispute here, and you have come here to establish a police station here. What that means is that you are taking sides.
1: Mm-hmm.
0: If people are fighting over land, if two groups are fighting over land, and you go and establish a police station, if in the disputed area, and you name it the Efutu North District Police Headquarters, what you are telling us is that, in principle, that area is the Efutu North. But the Lands Commission has also given us a report that indicates that this place is not Efutu. So how can you come and put Efutu North Police Station inside Bumwa Central? So we like the police station. It's good for security and all. But you have to change the name to Bumwa Fion Kwanta Police Station. I gave them everything, every information, and I used due process, institution by institution. After the Interior Ministry wrote to the Ghana Police Service, the Ghana Police Service invited the, the chiefs. And that's where it ended. So we know that the police will always say they are doing their investigations and they are doing what, but it is well over, it is close to a year since they invited them. We have not heard anything.
1: Right. You are known for speaking bluntly and naming names. Do you think that there was an individual or individuals behind these protests that happened?
0: Behind the protests? What I can tell you is that it's land dispute.
1: Mm.
0: And the people came together to register their displeasure.
1: Mm. Well, you also say that you're going to stage a mammoth protest against the presence of the police in the area. Why is that?
0: Because the police are supposed to protect us.
1: Is that not what they are doing?
0: No, the police that are here. That's why the IGP has sent police from region, from headquarters to come here. Because the police here, they don't work for the state.
1: Who do they work for?
0: They are some people's private police people.
1: Who?
0: Yes, some people. There are people here because the guy who shot and killed somebody in public has not been declared wanted. He's their friend. The reason why this whole problem is because some of the police people here are beneficiaries of the land guard activities and the vigilantism and the crime that is being perpetrated here. Some of the police people are beneficiaries, and it is very difficult to deal with them. It is very difficult.
1: But these are personnel of the Ghana Police Service, correct?
0: Yes.
1: So how do you say the personnel of the Ghana Police Service do not work for the Ghana Police Service or the state, but rather work for an individual? And can you tell me...
0: Haven't you seen, you two, you are just speaking English. Haven't you seen Ghana Police Service people who work for armed robbers? Haven't you heard some in this country that there are some Ghana Police Service people who work for armed robbers? Even in heaven, God and Satan, there was one angel who was not working for God. So you have to, when we are talking about issues, don't just do like you are a journalist, you are just asking for you to understand the situation.
1: Okay, so which individual or individuals do you think and suspect that these police personnel are working for?
0: The police personnel are working for the Efutu people, and the criminals who are taking people's lands. I've stated that clearly, that these criminals who are taking people's lands in this area work with the police. I can send you an audio recording of eyewitnesses. Yesterday, the guy who shot and killed somebody was riding a motorbike with one guy. The guy himself has sent audio recordings to people stating that they know that this guy, Muzambil, has been shooting warning shots in front of the police station, and the police will come and tell him that he should stop.

0: what he's doing. This guy can stand in front of police station. Yesterday, there were people carrying guns in front of the police station, and the police didn't do anything about it. Civilians carrying pump action in front of the police station.
1: Right.
0: Later, the Ghana police issued a statement that the Gumon people came with guns. This game, man, God has blessed me. I came into Accra in 1998, and I've gone through the ranks. So, I understand this game. So, this evening, I'm very calm because a lot of people have spoken.
1: Right.
0: But nobody should try to lie. And they are going to stage another demonstration. And if they are not careful, a lot of people lose their jobs. I don't call anybody to go and see the president. When the president wakes up, I'll be standing at his house. I'll be sitting at his hall.
1: Right.
0: So nobody should try to use their power wrong, because I don't abuse power. I don't engage in crimes. I don't even like police friends.
1: Right. Kwame, let me come in here. I want to seek some clarity. You say that some individuals who are, believed to be prime suspects in this have not even been declared wanted by the police. What is the next line of action? What do you want done?
0: We are waiting for the police. When some people... Look, let me tell you something. Yesterday, people went on a demonstration. Let's say they were destroying property. Let's say they were misconducting themselves. We have accepted it. Now, isn't it in the same country? Isn't it in the same country called Ghana that people went to the police headquarters to assault a suspect? Did anybody shoot them? Because they are scared of them. There are some people. When people went to the police headquarters to assault a suspect in the police headquarters, the next day they asked them to make peace. Come and shake hands with each other. We are giving them 7 days. If they don't arrest these people, if they don't transfer these police people who are here conniving with criminals to engage in criminal activities, we will protect ourselves and we will also go and shake hands. We will also make peace. IGP will call us to sit down to make peace. We have 600,000 people in Gomoa. We are the biggest, we are the largest ethnic group in Central Region. And I have the support of the chiefs. I have the support of the ordinary people. So
1: right.
0: I tell them, if you ask me what's the next line of action, we are going to engage in a mammoth demonstration.
1: Kwame Asariobin, I'm glad you could join me this evening. That's the MP for Gomoa Central. He is also popularly known as Kwame A+. Let's bring you News 9, and Gemma has the headlines. Gemma?
2: Heavy security tonight at Okapeman SHS and Hark Mount Sinai SHS after students ran riot torching school property.
3: This morning, I think we'll be on the ground monitoring everything. And as I talk now, situation has been calm and with Mount intelligence on the ground. And I think few of the students have been arrested so far.
2: Details as authorities dismiss reports of shutting down the schools. Also, government has found a new home for the Jamestown Mountain of Waste as it prepares a military-backed operation to evacuate the refuse.
4: The military will take responsibility for protecting that area and making sure that we don't bring back waste, and also squatters don't stay on the land that we have cleared and create mess again for us.
2: Details as authorities zero in on Adepa Waste Management Center as the final destination, with tracks, trips and fuel now being calculated. President Mahama dissolves governing boards of 9 state institutions with immediate effect after recent SIGA report shows mixed financial performance, with some making profits and others bleeding cash. Details as we bring you comprehensive analysis on losses made by some affected institutions. Also, the Institute of Economic Affairs is cautioned against rushing Ghana's constitutional review, saying a rushed process could produce a flawed constitution that will haunt Ghana for decades.
5: Really, as it is, it's like we are going to be rushed through it. Why? The new constitution, or a revised constitution at all costs, is not the objective.
2: In business,
6: rising cost of services, transport, rent push August inflation to 5% as Ghana's statistician reveals spike was also homegrown.
2: Later in sports,
7: President Mahama dissolves Fred Awal-led NEC board with immediate effect.
2: And on your say,
8: from pre-contest banter to post-contest proverbs, University Practice Senior High School brought plenty of confidence to the National Science and Maths quarterfinals, but 3 point and a rather difficult final round changed the mood considerably. Now, you can be a part of the conversation and share your thoughts on all our stories on X with the hashtag Newsnight, or by text or voice note by WhatsApp on 055-1111-997. Do keep them brief, straight to the point, and within 20 seconds.
2: Details of these stories and more now. There's heavy security at Okapeman SHS and Hack Mount Sinai SHS, both in the eastern region. The Okapem North Municipal Security Council has deployed personnel to both campuses to restore calm after students went on rampage, destroying property and attacking each other. The trigger remains unclear, but the two schools share a common boundary. Municipal Chief Executive for the area, John Evans Kumoji, tells Joy News no school is shutting down.
3: There ensued misunderstanding between the two schools. And then later in the night, one of the school classroom doors was set at base, and then one of the dormitories too was set at base. And that of Sinai to one of their storerooms, and then which the students have been keeping their belongings there to have been put on fire. So the police have to come in to calm down the situation. Along the line, the regional minister too was informed accordingly, and that of the regional police command. So around 8 a.m., the police command and then the regional minister together with their team arrived, and then we have to go to the schools. In fact, we visited the Okwadmai school, the same, and then later part, the students were caught. And then the police command had a talk with them, and the regional minister also had a talk with them. And that of the director of education at the regional level. So everybody was involved, and since morning, I think we'll be on the ground monitoring everything. And as I talk now, situation has become, and with Mount intelligence on the ground. And I think few of the students have been arrested so far. And since, you know, they are writing their exams tomorrow, Okapmai will break for a term. And then that of Sinai, they are supposed to leave today. So as I'm talking to you now, they are done with their terminal exams, and most of them will be leaving to their various homes as I'm speaking.
2: You heard Municipal Chief Executive for Ekuapem North, John Evans Kumoji. Let's go to the phone line and speak to the Eastern Regional Minister, Rita Akosua Ejeawate, on this incident. Welcome to Newsnight. Do we know exactly what triggered the violence at that time of the day?
9: We don't know really what happened. We just got briefing that students started attacking each other on a Sunday. And they were separated and they were all admonished to be in their separate schools. Later in the night, yesterday night, two of their buildings were burnt. I think a storeroom in Monsina was burnt. Then the visual arts center and two classrooms were set ablaze in Okapima Senior High School.
2: Who bears the cost of the destruction now? Will the students be surcharged?
9: Yeah, we don't really know the cost of their action. Headmaster was just informed about students throwing stones at each other. So as of now, investigations are still going on, and we have not gotten to the root of the cause of their action.
2: I was asking, who is going to bear the cost of the destruction now?
9: Apparently, you know, government bears the cost. Schools are managed by government, and nobody can change. So whatever cost, it is still government that has to bear it. And that is why we kept telling our children that now that government is at its peak of making sure school infrastructure is provided, this is not the time they should be doing these things.
2: Is it fair for taxpayers to be paying for the destruction caused by a few students?
9: You will agree with me that it is not fair. But now that children, those people have not been identified. You know, most of the time, even if we identify the people, you know the ages of the children in our schools, and apparently they cannot bear. So those are the reasons why parents and guardians and even teachers as well should advise children not to involve in such actions.
2: Have you identified those who destroyed or set ablaze the school infrastructure?
9: We leave that to the security personnel.
2: So nobody has been arrested yet?
9: We learned few arrests have been made. I don't know the number of people that have been arrested, but I know some have been arrested.
2: How do you intend to tackle these kinds of incidents within your region? We understand that these two schools share a common boundary. Are you not concerned that this could repeat itself?
9: Yeah, we know they share a boundary, and we realize today that even there's no war between the two schools. So our plans are immediately, we put forces together to start erecting the wall between them. Then continual education and also finding out culprits for some punishment will also deter others from involving in such action.
2: We understand that the two schools are not shutting down, but how are they coping with some of their facilities burnt?
9: That school is on vacation. Monsina has vacated tomorrow. Okapima is vacating. We believe that during the holidays, we can do some few things before they come back.
2: What would be your message to these students and their caretakers, the teachers as well?
9: Yeah, we already spoke to them, but my advice to those listening to me right now is this time are times that we are preparing them for the future. We are preparing them, aiming that we are going to have a lot of people that will take care of our future generation among them. And these are not times that they should involve themselves in such actions. And most of the time, when they do such things, they suffer a lot because the infrastructure is for them. Government's plans for our schools is to make sure we provide infrastructure that will make their learning there to have a convenient learning environment. And when they again go in destroying such infrastructure, it is a burden on government to do, but they end up suffering. So I will encourage all of them to concentrate on their learning, mold their future, so that at the end of it, we'll have our future leaders among them.
2: Before I let you go, was any student or staff hurt in the mayhem?
9: Yeah, in both schools, we saw a policeman was hurt, some two students in each school was hurt. So,
2: how are they doing now?
9: Oh, they have been treated.
2: All of them have been discharged?
9: And I will learn there were two others. At the time we went there, about two of them were still at the hospital. I don't know of now. I'll be receiving speech briefing in the evening to know what's happened.
2: We are grateful for your time, Eastern Regional Minister Rita Akosua Ejay Awate.
1: Tonight, there's a plan for the Jamestown Waste Mountain. Government has identified the Adepa Waste Management Center in the Eastern Region as the final destination for the refuse, clearing the way for a massive military-backed evacuation. It comes on day two of local government minister Mahama Yaraga's tour of waste management facilities. According to the minister, several ministries will support the operation. For now, though, the focus is on assessing the receiving landfill, calculating the sheer volume of waste, the distance to cover, and the logistics, including the number of trucks trips and fuel needed to clear Jamestown. Stephen Mensah was on that tour and is joining us in the studio with more. Stephen, tell us more about what happened, because government, we understand, is now talking about a military backed operation to clear the mountains of waste at Jamestown.
10: Yes, Kenneth. So what we understand from the minister will be that there are plans to engage major contractors to provide additional trucks and equipment, while some selected routes may be closed temporarily to allow the waste trucks to move quickly without being caught up in traffic. Importantly, we know that the military will remain involved even after the waste at the Jamestown facility is removed. And it will help secure, the military will help secure the cleared area to prevent people from dumping waste there again or returning to occupy the land. And as for when the operation will begin, we are yet to understand when it will begin.
4: Lieutenant General Williams, so he has detailed Canal Asia to come and see where we are going to deposit the waste when we move it out of the Jamestown area. And then after we've moved it out of Jamestown area, the military will take responsibility for protecting that area and making sure that we don't bring back waste, and also squatters don't stay on the land that we have cleared and create mess again for us. The Minister of Finance has some very interesting plans for the development of that area. So we are here to inspect the landfill and assess its capacity to receive all that waste, to gauge the distance, because the Minister for Roads and Highways is going to help with equipment, want to know the distance so that we can calculate how much fuel and how many trips and etc.
1: And Stephen, the waste, we understand, is expected to be moved to the Adipa landfill. What do we know about the capacity of that facility and whether it indeed can take the volume coming from Jamestown?
10: Well, Kenneth, we've been engaging with the operations manager for Adipa Waste Landfill Company Limited, Richard Omanimensa, and he says that the facility has a capacity to receive more than 3,000 tons of waste a day and is ready to take the waste evacuated from Jamestown. And what we know from our engagement with the landfill companies that the facility currently receives between 1,500 and 1,600 tons daily, operating around 24 hours every day, and is to deal with traffic and maximize its intake. We can listen to Richard Omanimensa.
11: This site has the capacity to receive over 3,000 tons a day. And I'm happy to also let you know that we operate 24 hours a day. Because of the traffic situation, all the waste from Mokola and all those places are the ones that is received here. And looking at the traffic conditions, we have to operate 24 hours so that during the night time, the traffic is less and we can receive more waste. So as we are receiving over 800 to 900 tons of waste in the night alone. And then the daytime, we are receiving about 700 to 800 tons in the daytime, which is about 1,500 to 1,600 tons a day. This is what we are receiving at Adipa here. And we can receive more if the trucks will come. So as you said, we are ready to receive all the waste that is coming, that will be evacuated to this. We have over 200 acre land, which we have developed the cells, and we are still developing new cells as we go along. We can't develop all at a go. So we develop new cells as we go along. So basically, now Adipa is geographically in the eastern region, but you can tell that because Accra is developed, there's no way you can get a big land as we have here. So we have to move away from the community, and then we can't have a landfill within a very developed area. That's why we have come here. And so it is good that we have come here where there's no development, where we can now secure the land and then make sure that we are able to receive the way we can stay for the next 35 to 50 years.
1: And Stephen, he also visited the Adipa facility and saw waste pickers recovering plastics, metal, and other materials. How significant is this informal recycling economy?
10: Well, Kenneth, it's actually a very significant part of the waste management chain, because the waste sorters are turning what you would otherwise discard into an economic opportunity. And they recover plastics, cans, bottles, iron, and other materials. And beyond providing livelihoods for the waste pickers. They are also helping to recover these materials and bringing them into production, the production cycle. And during our visit, the minister actually hinted of plans to provide industrial crushers for young people who will be recycling some of these materials. We can listen to Anas Mohammed, and he's one of the main waste sorters at the Adepa Waste Company Limited.
12: For young people like this, who have made recycling a business, we will invest in the crushers for them. You see, if we invest in the crushers and put the crushers here and put it under their care,
13: yes,
12: they can agree among themselves how to use it, how to pay for the energy cost for using it, and then package their tin well, and then they can resell it. So that would be an investment that we need to make in them.
13: And then the
12: plastic,
14: yes,
12: that can be reused. People buy from them. What I am concerned about is a situation where we have cleaned the city and we have carried the waste here. Then you come and pick the waste and send it back to the city. Do you understand me? We have cleaned the waste from the city.
14: Mm.
12: We've brought it here, far away.
14: Yes.
12: Then you now take it and sell it to people to send it back to the city.
1: Well, let's go into the telephone lines right now and speak to Francis Asenso Boache. He is the ranking member on the local government committee in parliament. He's also a former works and housing minister as well. We understand that we have just lost connection to Francis Asenso Boache. When we are able to connect to him, we will definitely speak to him.
2: Let's take you to other stories. Another attempt by NPP MP for Ofwasia Yurebi Kojo Oponkoma to stop criminal trials from proceeding during the legal vacation has failed at the Supreme Court. A three-member panel of the Apex Court, presided over by Justice Yoni Kolindi, dismissed the application to reverse the earlier dismissal of the injunction application by Justice Gabriel Scott Puaman was thrown out by the court. Kwekwa Asante was in court for us and reports.
15: Justice Gabriel Scott Puaman, sitting as a single judge, dismissed the application for injunction against vacation trials as wholly unmeritorious and failing to meet the standard required for the grant of injunction in public law cases. Lawyers for Kojo Oponkoma followed that ruling with an application to set aside the decision of Gabriel Scott Puaman. Among other things, the lawyers argued that a single justice erred when he dismissed their preliminary objection to the Attorney General representing the Chief Justice in the case. They also contended that Justice Gabriel Scott Puaman, in his ruling in the injunction application, had strayed into the substantive case which was not before him and therefore predetermined the issue before the court and had substantially occasioned a miscarriage of justice on the people of Ghana. They therefore wanted the Supreme Court to reverse Justice Puaman's decision and go further to grant their injunction application and restrain the vacation judges from holding full-blown trials during the vacation. But the enhanced panel of the Supreme Court, presided over by Justice Yoni Kolindi, together with Justice Ajay Frimpong and Justice Subari, found no favor with these arguments. The court held that the important grounds required for the court to reverse the decision of the single justice had all not been met. The full reasoned decision of the Supreme Court is expected to be published next week.
2: Now, the Attorney General's office has hit back at lead counsel for former Chief Executive Officer of the National Signals Bureau, Kwabena Edubuahi, Samuel Atachia, for describing the prosecution team's absence from court today as surprising, insisting that he was battle-ready to complete the cross-examination of the prosecution witness. The Attorney General's office, in a statement, however, described his position as mischievous and said it should be disregarded. Before we bring you details from the statement, take a listen to Samuel Atachia earlier at the High Court today.
16: Well, we were battle ready. You could see an arraignment in which they are always on the heat to get this case run. So it was up to them. I thought that we were going to complete our cross-examination and then they give us the time to do our submission of the case. I was surprised, though, that no one single individual from the whole institution called the Office of the Attorney General should come in and then the cross-examination should continue. Because the business was with me, not with them.
13: They gave the explanation that the Attorney General Justice inside was on his feet at the Supreme Court in relation to corporate companies with the application.
16: They should have.
13: That is a genuine reason.
16: They should have known that. You see, because he was aware of that. And because he could not control the affairs in the Supreme Court, he should have asked for a clean date. But I'm saying that fits into the ambulance mood, always trying to hurry the case. He should have known that. He didn't have the powers to understand all the variables of today. So yesterday was a good time to say that, man, because I can't control what might happen, can we have a clean date when I only have to go to the Supreme Court?
2: You had lead counsel for the former CEO of the National Signals Bureau, Samuel Attachia. Legal affairs correspondent Fatal Bayaga joins me in studio with more on the statement. Fatal, what more do we know from the statement of the Deputy Attorney General?
14: Gemma, the statement says that yesterday when Samuel Attachia asked for a final day to end the cross-examination, both he and the Deputy Attorney General agreed that they could take today, 2nd September, as that final date. Deputy Attorney General then drew the court attention to the fact that Kojo Opon-Krumah's review motion was also scheduled for today at 9 a.m. at the Supreme Court. He therefore asked the court to fix the time for proceedings in the Edwine case for afternoon. Gemma Etfeda said the court agreed and gave 11:30 a.m. in the hope that by such a time, proceedings at the Supreme Court would have ended and Deputy Attorney General would be available at the High Court. Unfortunately, the Supreme Court began sitting at 10 a.m. and ended proceedings at 1:20 p.m. The presiding judge at the High Court, not seeing the presence of the prosecution, then adjourned the case to Tuesday, 8th September, for the final day of cross-examination by Mr. Attachia to take place. Gemma, the statement ended by stating that the prosecution is fully committed to closing his case as early as the court's timelines allow and will be in court on Tuesday for the final day of cross-examination on the 8th of September.
2: Legal affairs correspondent Fatal Bayaga. 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It's now time for Business George. We are faced here with the latest. George, welcome.
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1: Welcome back to Business on Newsnight. Inflation for the month of August has gone up marginally to hit 5%. However, this time round it was not driven by food, but other interesting items like rents and services. More in this report. We'll come back to that story as we get more details on the drivers of inflation for the month of August. Details in this report. Let's look at other stories. And fresh tomatoes overtook ginger in terms of recording the highest inflation rate over the past 1 year. As Ghana's biggest, overtaking ginger. Let's hear from the government statistician, Dr. Alhassan Idrisu.
2: If you take the consumer price index, the CPI for tomatoes for July 2025, it was 277.5. That's for tomatoes. And then you go to August 2025, that's a month after July last year, it reduced significantly to 159.9. So meaning that last year's August CPI for tomatoes was very low. So when you have, because last year August is the base, that's where you are, what you are using to compute the percentage change. Yeah. So when you have a very low base like that, even small increases in the CPI will give you drastic swing or drastic percentage increase. And that's why we say it's what? The base effect. So if you ask me why tomato inflation is highest in August, I would just say that it is due to what? Base effect.
1: And that is the government statistician, Dr. Alhassan Idrisu, explaining why tomatoes recorded more than 100% spike in inflation over the past 1 year. And as we tell you, as in with the drivers of inflation for the month of August, this report gives us more details on that one.
3: Data from the Ghana Statistical Service showed that items like services, housing, education and transport were the major drivers of August inflation going up to reach new levels. For some, the development gives credence to arguments that Accra is increasingly becoming an expensive place to live. The Ghana Statistical Service, for instance, explained that for every 1 cedi of price increase that consumers felt last month, 71 pesos came from non-food items like transport, rent, and school fees. However, when you take a look at the food side, inflation for that sector has been dropping. Food inflation in July stood at 3.1%, however, it reduced to 3% in August. From the data, it is clear that food prices are reducing even before we reach the harvest season this year. The Ghana Statistical Service argues that non-food inflation is rising and now account for more than 2/3 of inflation. It also emerged that inflation rate is not the same everywhere. August inflation is about where you live, as revealed in the regional inflation numbers.
1: And that is a Business Desk report. Now, Standard Chartered Bank has highlighted the role of State Pension Trust, SNID, in terms of the institution's sterling performance over the past years. The bank revealed that when it formally paid 97.8 million Ghana cedis as dividend, covering its financial performance for last year. Jose Gozi is Chief Executive and Managing Director of Standard Chartered Bank Ghana.
4: For our shareholder, you've always been there over the last 130 years. And for us, our shareholders are a big part of our stakeholders, and you are a big part of that. Last year, we, as part of the AGM, we declared a dividend of nearly 750 million cedis. And of course, being one of the biggest minority shareholders, you do have a huge stake in that. So we're here this afternoon to symbolically present your check to you. But we are very grateful. SNIT is very important to the economy of Ghana, to the average worker. SNIT represents a huge part, of our future.
1: Chief Executive of Standard Chartered Bank Ghana, Jose Gozi, Director General of the State Pension Trust, SNIT Kusibani, also revealed that there's more initiative that they are working to introduce for the benefit of contributors. Now, Ghana-China trade solutions or relations are historically extended on infrastructure development, but Stanbic Bank Ghana is calling for a shift towards higher value areas such as technology transfer and digital solutions. Chief Executive of Stanbic Bank Ghana, Kwame Sumeni, disclosed this at a Ghana-China Day event organized by Stanbic Bank Ghana.
5: Relationship between Ghana and China has historically been about physical connectivity. So it's been about you know, establishing infrastructure, you know, financing roads and other projects. I believe an opportunity exists for us to move into higher value products and services. And so moving into technology transfer, moving into digital products and solutions, I believe that those areas are more value enhancing and, you know, an untapped area of opportunity for Ghana in particular.
1: Chief Executive of Stanbic Bank Ghana, Kwamina Asumeni. Now, Virtual Security Africa has renewed its partnership with the Cybersecurity Authority to promote digital safety as part of this year's Cybersecurity Awareness Month. Head of Security Operations at Virtual Security Africa, that is Novisi Ado, says that educating people remains its critical to its operations in Ghana.
6: Our work that we do, we don't live in isolation. We live in an ecosystem. And when we provide solutions to support organizations, protecting organizations' important assets, it is said in cybersecurity that the weakest chain in cybersecurity is people. It's important that we give people that awareness to contribute our part to ensure that we are also helping people. We see it as a corporate social responsibility. And as we work to develop businesses, businesses work for people. And we have families, and now the cybersecurity is not just an issue of big corporates, it's for everybody, and we need to make sure that all of us are aware of what is happening around us.
1: Novisi Ado is Head of Security Operations at Virtual InfoSec Africa. Now, MTN Ghana, University of Ghana, signed a memorandum of understanding to promote innovation and equip young Ghanaians with skills in artificial intelligence and data analytics. Chief Digital Officer at MTN Ghana, Ibrahim Miso, has been given more details about this partnership.
7: We signed this MOU with the University of Ghana, which is partnering with academia, and then part of our mission to develop young talents and young skills in terms of capacity building to be able to work on local problems and then providing solutions to local problems. That's why launching the AI hackathon is a step towards achieving that. So we believe that in technologies like AI, we don't want to be importing intelligence. We would rather build solutions locally for pain points and local problems that we have here.
1: Chief Digital Officer at MTN Ghana, Ibrahim Miso. And that's all for business on Newsnight. Back to you, Kenneth and Gemma.
8: Thank you very much, George. Let's do more stories before sports. Don't rush to rewrite Ghana's constitution. That's the warning from the Institute of Economic Affairs as government pushes ahead with timelines for the constitutional review. Speaking at an IEA forum on proposals from the Professor H. Kwasi Prempa Committee, former Chief Justice and IEA Distinguished Fellow Justice Sophia Kofu said, speed must not sacrifice quality.
9: It is not adequate. The timetable that has been given, nobody has even explained the basis for it. It's just like, let us finish the process as quickly as possible. That does not assure what one calls process integrity. Because when you want to assure process integrity, you choose each step and you give it a timeline which you justify, having taken into account all possible best practices to ensure that the end product is one of substance, of quality, and which can stand the test of time. Really, as it is, it's like we are going to be rushed through it. Why?
8: Justice Akufo also revealed that the IEA is rejecting proposals to extend the tenure of the President and Parliament for 4 to 5 years, insisting 4 years is enough to deliver account and be judged.
10: The IEA disagrees. 4 years is sufficient for an elected government to implement its program, and extending the tenure of elected officials should not be undertaken without much more cogent and compelling evidence that show that the existing 4-year mandate is inadequate.
8: You had former Chief Justice Sophia Kofu. We apologize for the poor quality of sound.
11: Let's do sports, and Benaya is here with the latest. Benaya, what's up in sports?
12: Charlie, Mama is dissolving everywhere.
8: Yes.
12: All the boats.
8: The National Sports Authority was also affected.
11: Yeah. I mean, that one in particular is in order. The National Sports Authority, it's in order.
12: I mean, it's the board, so let's see.
11: Yeah.
12: But So President John Mahama has dissolved the governing board of the NSA with immediate effect, and the directive which was issued today also affects 8 other boards, which the president says has reconstituted or reconstituted in due course. Now, the NSA board chaired by Dr. Fred Awa was sworn into office in December 2025, that's last year, and the dissolution comes amid growing concerns over the conditions of major sporting facilities, including the Accra and Babayaro Sports Stadia, which are currently not in shape to host high-profile matches or events. Now, the development also comes at a crucial time because the Black Stars are expected to host the Gambia in their second group game of the Africa Cup of Nations qualifiers this month. So that's quite interesting.
8: With or without the board, I don't have trust.
12: You have trust
8: in the Black Stars. Just as you don't have trust in my football skills.
11: Emma, what changed? What changed?
12: What changed?
11: You saw the
8: World
11: lights,
8: Cup,
11: right?
8: Yeah,
11: saw
8: World Cup happened.
12: Okay. I mean, whether Stadia,
11: I'm telling you guys,
12: no Stadia board, no board. No, still no film in the Black Stars.
11: There you are now.
8: We need something massive.
12: But how do you make of the decision? Like, he trying to change it. Some are saying you should change the whole, like, those on at the top. And this board structure is not
8: so
12: really going to
8: for
12: cause
8: football
12: change
8: or sports, I think the GFA, the changes should be at the GFA. But the president doesn't have jurisdiction over that, right?
12: So
8: any changes should affect the association.
12: But before I leave, I heard the Joy Sports Invitational Tournament. Gemma was...
8: I missed out on that.
12: I missed out.
11: You see, they said that Gemma's performance... it's like Ronaldo's performance at this World Cup.
12: Oh, please,
8: are you serious?
12: Please, we beg.
8: Who missed penalties. I was learning from
12: you. So if you're going to give compare performance to a Black Star player at the World Cup, which player are you going to equate it with?
11: I don't want to say anything. All right, thank you for sports. Bringing us sports. Now, President John Mahama has dissolved the governing boards of 9 state institutions with immediate effect. The affected institutions include the Bulk Oil Storage and Transportation Company Limited, BOST, Volta Aluminium Company Limited, VALCO, Consolidated Bank Ghana Limited, CBG, Ghana Post Company Limited, Ghana National Petroleum Corporation, GMPC, the National Sports Authority, which we just mentioned, among others. Now, the president has directed the relevant sector ministers to take the necessary steps in accordance with applicable laws, give effect to the directive with the boards to be reconstituted in due course. Well, the move comes as the latest State Interest and Governance Authority report shows varying financial performances among state-owned enterprises, with some recording significant profits while others continue to make losses. And joining me in the studio right now is Jason Day of Joy News Research to assess the performance of these institutions and examine what the latest financial figures tell us about the entities whose boards have now been dissolved. Jason, what can you tell us about the financial performances of the 9 institutions briefly?
13: Well, Ken, at the end of 2025, 5 of the 9 institutions reported profits, or I should say surpluses, while 2 reported losses or deficits. Financial information was not disclosed for 2 institutions, which I'll mention, but those who reported profits were the GMPC, which reported a profit of 4.5 billion Ghana cedis, BOST Energies, which generated a profit of 684 million Ghana cedis, TDC Ghana Limited, which reported a profit of 195.6 million Ghana cedis, Consolidated Bank Ghana, which reported a profit of 7.4 million Ghana cedis, and the National Sports Authority, which reported a surplus of 30,000 Ghana cedis. But when it comes to those who made losses, or I should say deficits, the Road Maintenance Trust Fund reported a deficit of 1.85 billion Ghana cedis, and Ghana Post Company reported a loss of 490,000 Ghana cedis. Now, the financial information was not disclosed for Prestia Sankofa Gold and Valco Company, limiting a full assessment of their performance.
11: Okay. Very interesting figures there. That is Jason Day of the Joy News Research Team. Thank you very much, Jason. Let's go on to Zoom right now and speak to Alfred Appiah, who is a policy analyst. Alfred, welcome to the program. You've gone through the CIGA report. Do you think the governing board dissolution is a justified solution? Hello, Alfred. Do I have you?
14: Good evening. Can you hear me?
11: Yes.
14: Okay. So I think, I mean, from the numbers that Jason put out, right? So there is no clear discerning pattern about the performance, at least from the financial statements, right? So GNPC, for example, is the second highest performer after Cocoa Board based on the report that was published, right? So we don't get a sense from the performance. So you have very high performing state-owned enterprises there. Mm. BOSS, for example, is declaring dividends for the first time, right? And so I don't think we get a pattern of like whether it is a performance. I mean, I think we've gotten a statement from the executive secretary, the president, that was talking about performance or giving a hint about performance, but it might be something else really other than the reported financials, right? So one of the things I started looking at was, is it about, for example, the president said these companies should, or SOE should have submitted their audited financials at a certain point. Did some of these ones breach them? And GNPC and the likes have submitted all their financial statement, right? So I think it's just interesting, and we definitely would need more information because it could also be other things, right? So, for example, TDC has been in a dispute with the metropolis, the Tema Metropolitan Area Assembly, right? Is that feeding into some of that decision? So, I mean, we're all trying to, at this point, get into the head of the president and see what is driving this decision. Even GNPC, you know, there was a discussion about the state takeover of the Springfield, West Coast, Three Points block, right? So is all of that playing a role in this? So it's hard to say without... So definitely we're going to need more information from government about what is really driving this.
11: Mm, well, some other institutions like ECG, Cocoa Board, and what have you have been recording losses but haven't had any action on their governance structure. Do you think there needs to be any action taken on these companies as well?
14: Absolutely. I think that if it's about the performance, and then if it's about performance on financials, so yeah, you're right. You mentioned ECG. There's even other ones, right? And there are even ones that we haven't even talked about, right? So if it is about performance, then yes. I think what this tells us, though, I think it gives us a bit of a signal that if the president has to dissolve boards, if the president has to make changes to management, the president is not scared to do that, right? So just straight away dissolving nine boards, that gives us a signal that if it comes to that, like if there is a need for the president to make a call like that, he would make the call.
11: I'm glad you could join us this evening. Alfred Appia is a policy analyst.
8: So Ken, the presidency has also revealed an impending reshuffle of chief executives of state-owned enterprises. Our presidential affairs correspondent Maxwell Agbagba joins me with details. Maxwell, what do we know?
15: Well, in the statement released by the secretary to the president, indeed, it gave that indication. Let me state that it was just a phrase in that message that gave us an indication of what is going to happen in the coming days. So in that statement signed by Policies Bahama, he said the presidency, he revealed the impending reshuffle of chief executives of state-owned enterprises. Now, in the notice to ministers and political appointees, he said the recent ministerial changes, dissolution of selected boards, and the impending reshuffle of chief executives reflect President John Mahama's determination to strengthen institutional leadership and enhance coordination. Now, he further stated that, quote, conduct that undermines governmental cohesion, institutional authority, or the effective implementation of government policy will not be tolerated. And then again, he also stated that the president expects all ministers, deputy ministers, chief executives, board members, and other political appointees to discharge their responsibilities with integrity, diligence, humility, and respect for established administrative procedures.
8: Maxwell Agbagba is our presidential affairs correspondent.
11: I know my Well, it's now time for Yose and Noella Carignale.
16: Hello, hello, hello.
11: How are you?
16: I'm okay. Thanks for asking. Let's begin with Joe all the way in Bolga.
17: Joy. I'm Joe, and I'm speaking from Bolga. I wish A-Plus will remember that as an MP, he's not only representing the people of Dumont, but he's also representing the people of Winneba. And for that matter, out of which was speaking like a Ghanaian and not just a representative of Dumont.
16: All right, so let's continue with Charles in Legon, who says when MPs destroyed state property, they were not made to pay for the damages, so the youth are emulating the actions of the MPs. And Ni Ayite in Dakuman says there's a culture of violence growing in Ghana, and authorities need to employ strong hands to deal with it immediately. Brightacle says those students who destroyed school properties and set some ablaze should be dealt with without fear. This kind of behavior is making teachers afraid of your lives. This is what we call charity begins at home. And Musa Abatwa in Asawasi says the clash between the two respected senior high school institutions is unfortunate and uncalled for. We must strongly call for calm and peace, as violence has no place in our schools. Authorities and law enforcement should intervene, bring the perpetrators to book, and put measures in place to prevent such incidents from happening again. Let's peace and discipline prevail. And Prince Henry, unfortunately, because of time, I have to let his message be the last. He says, good evening. The president has not dissolved GNPC, BOST, VALCO, or any of these institutions. He has dissolved their boards. Management continue the day-to-day work while new boards are constituted. More importantly, we should not manufacture allegations against

0: He led the charge and even had a few words for some other schools in the competition. Listen.
1: The worst contestant for this candidate. We are no good. You can reach our home and to beat Opokuare. This year, Opokuare are the contestant. You can reach our home and to beat them. They are no good this year. Although they have the record, but this year, they weren't better.
2: Do you believe you are qualifying? We are not going to defeat them. We will lash them. We will lash them.
0: Then came the quiz, and what followed was obviously an incredibly tight contest. And so, university practice, they fought all the way, but when the final bell went, Accra Academy had won by just 3 points. But, you know, there's a little detail here that makes this a little bit sting a little bit more than it should. Mm-hmm. So they pride university practice school, they pride themselves as the school of riddles,
3: right?
0: But during the last, you know, round, the riddle round, they could not get one single riddle correct. And so after the competition, our cameras caught up with that teacher who said their home economics students could, you know, get out or get OWAS out of the competition, and he had this to say.
4: A few moments later,
5: University Practice Senior High School has 20 points. Accra Academy has 23 points.
1: Oh, a fighter doesn't fear a bullet. Once you throw a gun, automatically the bullet can also enter into you.
6: You know how humble yourself.
1: No. We are all throwing bullets, and today it hits me. That doesn't mean I fear bullets. It's a game.
3: Oh, wow. What a fight.
0: What a fight.
3: Anyway, thank you very much, Nduwela, for bringing us what's trending on your say. And that does it for Newsnight this evening. My name is Kenneth Jesse.
7: Mine is Gemma up here.
3: Don't forget to do the two this evening. Brush your teeth day and night with Pepsodent. Right after Newsnight, though, is Strong and Sassy, and Akofa is already in the studio.
0: Mm-hmm.
3: Akofa, what are we talking about this evening?
7: Yes, so kids are getting ready for school. They're going back to school pretty shortly, and so would like to have a conversation about students, about our parents, and basically about AI, the tools they're using, whether it's actually helping them or is causing them to not really think on their own. And so we're exploring that aspect of the conversation right after here.

0: one no. 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

0: can't go wrong with Katy Perry's Roar right here. On Strong and Sassy, you enjoy 99.7, a confirm. Welcome to a brand new month. Yeah, when you're excited, sometimes it happens. But anywho, we'll do our very best to slow it all the way down so we can have a fruitful conversation. We're back to have another conversation this Wednesday evening. AI is changing the way we learn, work, and even do our everyday tasks. And today, many students are using tools like ChatGPT, they're using Claude, they're using Gemini, you name it, to understand lessons, to do research and complete assignments. But here's the big question. When does getting help from AI become cheating? Because at the end of the day now, if you should give this child an assignment, all they have to do is just punch it in and they're good to go. And then parents are asking, how is this helping my child? I understand that, you know, this is making my child be able to manipulate technology and get the best of out of it. But are they thinking? Are they using all the muscles they need to use when they have to think and process something? Concerns are rising. We're asking on our socials, actually. We put a poll together. We'll share the outcome with you pretty shortly as well. And joining me have this all-important conversation. We've got Emilia Emefatete, who's software developer, AI, ML enthusiast. I'm going to ask her to tell me what ML is, because I don't know what ML is. And then we've got Thelma Teiko-Tego, who's author and CEO of CHCL. And she will tell me about CHCL as well. The show is produced by Mirabel Johnson, Oliver Fanyo, and Anakwekwe Misa, making us visible on social media. My name is Akofa. Welcome aboard. It's an interactive show, so would love for you to share your thoughts with us. We'll activate the phone lines for parents to join in the conversation. If your children are around as well, they can also call in, or you can call in so we can speak to them, find out how they are using the AI tools to benefit them when it comes to their schoolwork and anything else. And so save our WhatsApp number. That's 055-1111-997. That's 055-1111-997. Later on, as I mentioned, we'll activate the phone lines. Now, ladies, you're welcome one more time. Good evening. Thank you so much for being here. How are we doing?
1: You're good. Thank you.
0: Okay, nice one. Now, I want us to start off by first finding out from you. I want to understand from you when you found out that AI was something that students were now employing to get assignments done, basically. What was the first reaction for you? Maybe I'll start with you.
1: Actually, I was excited.
0: Oh, okay. Tell me why.
1: I was excited because AI came at a time when I was working on projects that were a bit confusing for myself.
0: Okay.
1: Not having the background in those areas. And so it helped me personally. And when I realized kids were using them as well in schools, I was like, oh, this is exciting. But the thing was, if it was not monitored or if there's no control around it, then instead of being a tool, it could be harmful for their brain development.
0: So, what about you, Emilia?
2: Well, I got a little bit nervous because now AI can do almost everything. So without the responsible use of it, the main goal of education, that is for us to develop our intellectual skills, our cognitive abilities, would defeat that purpose.
0: Okay. Because you are a software developer, first off, what got you into that space? Was it your love for tech?
2: Yes. I love writing codes. I love using the computer. I love typing.
0: So what is ML?
2: It is machine learning.
0: What learning?
2: Machine learning.
0: Oh, yeah. My God. Machine learning. Okay. Well, I appreciate that because, you see, I think the concerns that you've raised are some that parents also share in. But Thelma, you are an author and you mentioned that you were excited about that because there was a project you were on that, you know, you were a bit stuck and so you employed that service. Before that, what would have been your go-to solution to getting your project done, basically?
1: probably a lot of running around BAM Library, calling people all over the world who have done this before. Having done my MBA in the US, I probably would have been in the UK. I probably would have been calling friends who are still in the UK, and you know, and that would be expensive and time wasting, you know. So the fact that it was right at my fingertips and didn't cost me much apart from data, that was really, really exciting for me. Still is up to today. Even in my process of writing my book, it was a huge tool for me to use. So it did,
0: Well, the question that we'd also want to find out is, or the question we're asking is, are we raising smarter children with AI or children who no longer know how to think without it?
1: I think it depends.
0: Okay, let's talk about that. What does it depend on?
1: It depends on how they're using the tool, because AI is supposed to be a tool. If they're using it to copy and paste assignments, then it's not going to be productive, because the part of the brain that is supposed to learn when you make mistakes, because the process of learning is applying your knowledge, and whether getting, if you get it wrong, you're correcting it is what will make it stick. That process, that skill will be lost. And so then the part of the struggle that helps the memory formation would have been lost. But if they use it as a tool in terms of AI explaining something like photosynthesis to my daughter is nine, to a nine-year-old, differently from how a dictionary will explain it to a universal person, be it a university student, be it a worker, be it wherever, whichever level you are, breaks it down so much so that my nine-year-old daughter understands photosynthesis a lot better at her age, rather than being confused at even the explanation of photosynthesis to them. Because if you input the question correctly in AI, then it will give you the definition correctly for a nine-year-old level or a grade three or a grade four level child. That is the part that works for me, I think.
0: Okay, so when you say import the question correctly, I have seen a few posts around where people say that sometimes people don't get the right information because they don't give the right prompts. Is there something that you had to learn along the lines, or you just knew how to go about it?
1: Personally, one of the subjects I read during my MBA was research methodology. And so that, I could say I have a little foreknowledge in how to input information to get what I was looking for. However, watching my students, I do have a learn and play center, so I watch the kids do these things in the library. So watching them input information, that's absolutely correct. When you input wrongly, it would give you the wrong answer. Sometimes you can even input correctly, and AI will confidently give you a wrong answer. And so if you don't, if you don't have foreknowledge of what you're even asking for, then you're going to collect, even though you've asked the question correctly, it will give you the wrong answer. You would have to keep reframing it and trying to actually direct AI in the manner in which you want it. Because, for instance, a question in history has a lot of nuance in terms of the local norms. So if you asked AI a question about our culture the past 50 years, sometimes it gets it wrong. But a Ghanaian person who has lived it, like my mom or my grandmother, would give you a more updated version of when Nkrumah did that and when that happened and all of that. But AI is giving you something that was fed in somewhere in the ether in the, at some point, which might have been wrong.
0: Well, Amelia, let me find out from you. What are children actually using AI for? Do you have a fair idea, since you're a developer?
2: Yes. So in terms of AI, AI is doing a whole lot of things. They use it for their assignments, essays, fun stuff and all that. So they use it for basically a whole lot of things.
0: Okay. But do you think it can genuinely help a child understand a difficult subject?
2: Yes, it can. For example, this app, Kamingo, developed by Khan Academy, it's basically an AI tutor. It breaks down complex tasks into a simpler form for them to use.
0: Okay. Right. Well, let me find out from you, Thelma. What's the difference between, say, asking AI to explain something and asking it to do the assignment for the child?
1: The difference?
0: Yes.
1: Is the result. So if you ask AI to do your assignment for you completely, it will do the assignment for you, and you copy and you paste it, and you might get the correct marks. But when you go into the exam hall where you don't have access to the AI to write it, then what happens? That's the less scary part. The more scary bit is if AI gives you the answer and you have to apply what AI gave you, because the role of an assignment or an exam is to test your knowledge in XYZ skill or ability. And then if you get to the place where you're supposed to showcase the skill that you supposedly had knowledge of, having gone to school for, especially in the science field, there you might cause a lot of harm to the community or even to yourself. If you're in the lab and you did a wrong mixture, your lab probably will go on fire, you will die, and other people might die, or you produce a product, say, if you're into the cosmetology business, and then you put the wrong chemical into whatever, people will die from it. So AI can help you, give you the answer, but if you do not understand the process of getting the answer, that's where it becomes harmful.
0: So speaking of understanding the process, do you think enough education has gone down for, let's use our part of the world, like in Ghana, for instance, for parents and teachers to understand the process or to understand what goes on behind the scenes for the results that they're looking for at the end of the day?
1: Sadly, that's where the problem is. We don't have that here. Whereas in the West, they are trying hard for everybody generally to understand what AI is here to do and what it is doing and what you shouldn't use it for and all of that. We are not making enough noise about it. Actually, that's why when you guys called for this conversation, I was excited to come and sit for us to have, because we haven't had enough of these discussions, both in the PTA meetings and in at homes and in sessions like this. We need to talk more about it and bring the specialists like my sister
0: Amelia
1: to explain for us to understand what it entails, how it can harm us, how we can benefit from them as well.
0: Do you think the reason in our parts of the world it hasn't been embraced fully is the conversation that started with, oh, AI is here to take her, is here to take your job. So if you don't understand how it works, you're going to be out of a job, you need to reinvent yourself. Do you think it is contributing to why we more or less are not embracing it the way we should?
1: Akofa hit the nail right on the head. It's not just the AI bit. Back here, I said back home. In Africa, the challenge we've had all of this while is being so averse to technology. I don't know what the problem is. We don't want to introduce them to the computer. We don't want to introduce them to the internet. And now we are scared of AI. It's not going anywhere. We are in the digital age. It's going to be here and it's going to just get better and better. For me, I'm calling it better and better. If we embrace it, then we can use it properly. Then we can guide the kids. We ourselves will learn from it. We will learn how to use it. Look, I love tea. I do a lot of personal concoctions for my teas. And AI has helped me with my measurements so that I don't add too much turmeric. I don't add too much ginger because it might harm my stomach lining and so forth. It will help you even in the kitchen. So we have to communicate and learn from each other on what the role of AI is here to do for all of us, because it's not going to go anywhere. It's just going to get better and better and better, or worse and worse, depending on how you look at it, which angle you look at it from.
0: Okay.
1: In Africa, we like to play catch-up. We have to stop that.
0: I think we're still playing catch-up, though,
1: yes,
0: because
1: we do.
0: Yeah, I think I saw somewhere that some parents think, oh, AI is more like a thing that has come around and it will go away pretty soon. And I'm asking myself, how, because the parents also have to come on board. So when the kids are using it, they'll be able to, notice if they're doing it the right way or they're not. But since you work with kids and, you know, as an educator and all of that, what do you think is that one thing that we can do so parents can gradually embrace it? They can gradually come on board as well.
1: I think Joy has started a good thing, like communications like this. When we start talking about it, it opens their eyes and their minds to the fact that, hey, we need to look into this. Because, and there's one bit that I was hoping that we'll talk about, the dangers of information on AI.
0: Mm-hmm.
1: Because they can ask AI for anything and it will literally give you directions to do anything, be it dangerous or not. AI is not a human being. So it doesn't feel like if I asked AI, how can I rob a bank? It will give me step-by-step process of robbing a bank. Same way if I ask you to kill something, or, you know, all of these things are out there. And so if you don't know what the child is doing on the device, then you'll be afraid.
0: Right.
1: Now, we need to educate ourselves. That's where your question comes in. We need, all of us as parents, we need to educate ourselves enough such that when the child is using the tool, especially the primary school and the lower primary kids, we need to even see what they are inputting, the feedback they are getting, and guide them in how to apply the feedback that they are getting. So it's a must that everybody needs to educate themselves.
0: Okay.
1: The same way you go on social media, check on your phone. What is AI about? And the Meta AI is pretty free, right?
0: Yeah.
1: It's on every phone now. So you go in there and AI would educate you on AI itself.
0: Well, back in the day, if you are a student and you wanted information, they would direct you to Google.
1: Yeah.
0: Now people are asking, is AI here to replace Google as an educational tool? Amelia, you can touch on that, and then later Thelma can also add on.
2: Okay. Just as Google, AI is literally a tool. So it should be a co-pilot. Before AI, we were using Google as a co-pilot, as an assistant. So we should literally use it as a co-pilot.
0: Okay, so it's not here to eradicate Google completely.
2: No.
0: Okay, well, Thelma, since you're a parent as well, I want to get your thoughts on this one. How do you think parents can start learning AI?
1: I think you can start gradually by asking the questions. So ask amongst, we parents, we tend to hang out with other parents. And you know the other parents who are more technology savvy. I always say, I have a business. A friend of mine also has a business. She's more into her social media stuff. She's very good at it. Her website, she developed it herself. So I ask a lot to teach me how she did those things for me to also get my things out there. If you don't have anybody like that, we have people like you.
0: Yeah, Amelia,
1: who are experts in those fields. And we have lots of organizations in Ghana who deal in these things. Invite them. Even the schools your kids are in, ask them, what are your AI policies? Because a lot of schools now have AI policies, especially the private schools, yes. They have AI policies. And they have technology departments, the IT departments. Go to the IT department, talk to the IT teachers, and ask them, what is this AI about? Is my child allowed to use it during her assignments? What does it do? What are the benefits? How can I know myself and all of that? There's information all over the place. And even on social media, you can ask friends on social media, especially those in the West.
0: Okay.
1: And they'll give you information.
0: Well, I'm staying on you a while longer because you work with students. Is it making them lazier or is simply making learning more efficient?
1: I think it's both.
0: Okay, let's delve into that a little bit.
1: Yeah.
0: Because if you ask me, I would, if there's an avenue where I can just type in whatever or whatever prompt to give me the answers I'm looking for, I think I'm done, isn't it?
1: You are right. So it is, it's doing both of what you're saying.
0: Right.
1: It's helping and it's also providing the answer pretty quickly for the lazy kids. The problem is that it's not making the lazy kids get better, but it's making the more curious kids get better faster. So depending on which angle the child is, for instance, my child doesn't like to focus. And so for her to focus, I use AI as a quiz tool for her questions. So when she has an assignment, let me go back to the photosynthesis question. She has an assignment on photosynthesis. I make AI break it down step by step. And so we start with the first sentence. What is photosynthesis? And then she and I will read the answer. And then I ask her, do you understand it? And because she goes to all this STEM and whatever experimental classes, then I relate back. Do you remember when you were doing X, Y, Z? She said, oh, yes, that's... Then now I say, okay, then write it. She said, but it has written it. Can we copy it? I said, no, you write it. And the process of writing it, she's learning her spelling, she's correcting her handwriting and all of that. So for such a case, it works. Then for the other kid whose parents, well, I used to be in the corporate world where I was in the bank and I'll close very late. If I had a kid at the time and she had an assignment, obviously a nanny would be helping them at home. If they input and they get the answer, they are going to just copy the answer, copy and paste. That is why it doesn't help. But also it's helping the kid in class. So like it's a double-edged sword.
0: Right.
1: So you don't have time to go through it with your kid. But at the same time, they're doing well in school because there's a tool that is helping.
0: It's helping them.
1: The other bit is that they might be getting only the answers and not the process. And that's where it harms the kids' learning development.
0: Okay. Well, it's 26 past 7 and we're here on Strong and Sassy. We're asking whether students using AI is helping them or is making them quote-unquote lazier, or it's sufficient for them. And Thelma has shared her thoughts. So if you're a parent out there and you know your kids use AI and you have experienced it and you know how it is helping them or not, share your thoughts with us right here and the way forward if you have any. Our WhatsApp is 055-1111-997. And later on as well, we'll activate the phone lines for you to join in. So there's a message from Francis. We'll get into that in a bit. But let me find out from you, Amelia. So we're talking about the fact that AI, some parents are embracing it, some don't know much about it, and so they're a bit skeptical. What would you say to a child who, do you think a child who does not have access to AI tools or is not allowed to use AI tools is at a disadvantage compared to another child who does have access to it?
2: Yeah. AI now has become an integral part of the world.
0: The word is integral. Wow. Okay, tell me more.
2: Yeah, it has come to stay and it is growing. So if a child lacks accessibility to this AI tool, I think it's rather a disadvantage to that child.
0: Okay.
2: Yes. So accessibility is a key advantage. It's a key problem with this AI tool. So I think we should appeal to the stakeholders, the government, the authorities to help people from the rural areas, people from deprived homes to get access to technology because it has come to stay and it is growing.
0: I love that you said that because my question actually also, the next question I have has to do with that because... you know, we have challenges with access to technology and resources in our part of the world. So could AI actually help level the playing field if it is well embraced in our space? Let me start from Thelma and then I'll come to you, Amelia.
1: Yeah, I think Amelia is absolutely right. Yeah. If we embrace it, it would help. And we need to embrace it. And it needs to be made accessible for all so that it can... not necessarily even the playing field, but even if you take just Accra, for instance, we have the public schools and the private schools. The private schools are far advanced in terms of IT and technology in their teaching environments. If you go to my child's school, for instance, your login process is as complicated as logging in when I was coming into your premises here. They have biometric logins. So from a tender age, as young as she is 8, 9, she knows about biometric access and all of that. Whereas my cousins in the village, not even in the village, Kaswa, going to the public schools, don't have these things. Now, she already knows about AI. She even knows the different types of tools. When I say I'm using Meta, she said, Mommy, there are other apps that you can use. You don't have to be using Meta all the time. Mm. She taught me about ChatGPT. My husband was even teasing me and laughing. So we need to somehow get them to have access. I know now that the public schools have these computer labs and all of that. Don't just have the computer sitting in there. Let them have access to them because, like she said, it's an integral part of the society now. It's not going anywhere. It's just like technology. It's just going to get improvements upon improvements day in and day out, just like we keep updating our apps. It's going to go further and further. And if you leave them behind, if this child who is doing so well in terms of other academic subjects gets into the bigger institutions, tertiary institution, they'll fall behind just because their friends will get answers faster than them. And that's not fair to them.
0: Right. Well, the bit about... inequality and not having access to technology and stuff like that. I'm coming to you, Thelma, as an educationist or someone who works with children. What do you think can be done? Because then in this day and age, in some parts of Ghana, there are some students who don't have laptops to work with, smartphones that they can even use to access information. What do you think can be done to ensure that they gradually also be part of the conversation, you know what I mean? So that at least they don't fall far behind, for want of a better expression.
1: That's a hard one.
0: I know.
1: Because I'm one to not, I don't like throwing everything onto the government.
0: Okay.
1: Because the government can't resolve all of our problems for us. At the same time, I feel like I don't want to use the haves. You don't have to penalize the haves for the have-nots. Now, how does, as a community, how do we come together to make sure that we try to even the skills a little bit in terms of the requirements? Maybe if we went back to the communal, the days where we had communal services, where we pool resources together for the communities, and the haves would take some of the things that maybe is going out of, how do I call it? You know, when something is going out of, let's say there's a new version of this Samsung product, for instance, we can move this to the primary schools.
0: Oh, okay, okay, okay. So, so they can have access to them.
1: Yeah, because when I was in the bank, I know every 2 years, managers' laptops were updated. Where do the other laptops go? You know, we can make sure that we come together and move these laptops. If every bank in Ghana were to donate, say, 100 laptops every year, I'm sure most of the schools will have laptops. And then we engage with the IT providers, you know, to give some of... We all have CSR requirements.
0: Yes, yes,
1: so
0: yes.
1: So we all go to these institutions and be able to actually give them these applications, and then gradually would, you know, get them on board. But we can't just wait for the government to do everything. I would have been tempted to say that, but it would just be... You know, I don't like to speak for speaking's sake. So we have to come up with a proper solution, brainstorming, you know, solutions that will help resolve the problem instead of just all saying, well, the government should provide this, the government should provide that. The government alone can't do everything.
0: They can't do everything. Yeah. Well, Amelia, as a software developer, walk us through while you make codes or you create codes. What was the terminology for that? You make them or you create them?
2: Oh, I make them.
0: You make them, aha. Yeah. So while that is happening for you, what are the requirements? What are some of the things that you're looking at to ensure that when it is done or whatever you're creating is it comes out, it is serving the purpose that it's meant to serve?
2: Okay, so let's say I want to design a software called MFR Student Hub.
0: Okay.
2: Okay, so I need to write a series of codes. So I make sure that I sit down, I write all the codes myself. Maybe there could be one or two errors. So I copy that part of the codes, give it to my AI assistant, ask AI what is wrong with my code, because I try to figure it out. Then it shows me where I should correct, what I should do and all that. Then I come back to my codes, check it and fix the error myself. So with that, the next time I want to do something, I'm able to do it independently. So that's how I use AI. I use it basically as a co-pilot. And I use it almost every day.
0: Almost every day?
2: Yeah.
0: So if you're creating a software, for instance, or give or take, how many hours or months or weeks do you spend on something of that sort?
2: Oh, it could be 2 months or more, depending.
0: What are the variables? Like, what is it dependent on?
2: Depending on the scope of the work.
0: Okay.
2: What the software is doing and all that.
0: I see. Yeah. That's interesting. Well, I love the fact that you are in this space, because sometimes when it comes to tech, software-related stuff, it's usually a lot of the guys in there. So I love that women are encouraged to be there. I am confused, by the way, but I love that you know what you're talking about. It's 7:35 right here on Strong and Sassy on Joy 99.7 FM. We'll get to a few of your messages in a bit, but we're having a conversation about AI, whether it is... is an assistant for our everyday life, or is something that is taking over our children's cognitive abilities and the way they will have to think moving forward when it comes to their school assignments and everything else. And so if you've got any thoughts to share, do so via our WhatsApp 055-1111-997. In a bit, phone lines will be activated. The numbers are 0302-216541. Save it up. That's in case you don't have the number yet. Save it up and then you can call in later. Maybe I can start off with a few messages, right? A message or two. So if it's something that our guests can respond to, they can quickly... Is this Francis? Because I feel like Francis always sends me very lengthy messages. Okay, so it is Francis. It says, hi, Akofa, please read my message to GES, Ghana Education Service. We're doing that right now. This is a good topic to look at. AI is better and learners are using it for homework. It's time GES and its teachers sit up and stop the delay, thereby denying Ghanaians denying a Ghanaian child the opportunity compared to a child in Singapore. AI tools have come to stay and is developing faster than is expected. GES and teachers in basic to JHS should be fighting it. They should be fighting it. They should rather so they shouldn't be fighting it, but they should rather teach skills and application, not knowledge itself, as AI can give or teach knowledge of anything in the curriculum of basic one to SHS. GES is our problem. As international schools are way ahead. Francis in Accra. Francis, why GES is our problem, huh? Okay, I'm not going to ask you that, Thelma. Because, yeah, we're trying to have an open conversation, so I will not throw that at you. But there's another message here that says, it's from Nana Kwesi. He says, in 2026, with all that's been happening, a lot of people still think AI is the work of the devil. Yeah, I have seen posts like that. That's true. Yeah. Secondly, some only consider it to be for lazy people as they expect the heavy lifting and hustling be done, which is what they define as hard work. Though it looks like many are embracing the idea, majority are stuck in their old ways and are not open to learn, even in leadership. That's why we'll continue to play catch up as a nation and individuals. If your child attends a government school, dear, we've got a long way to go. Nana Kwesi, let's not forget Kra like that. Let's extend grace. Let's give room. Maybe something will change along the lines. But either way, I'd love for you to also share your thoughts with us right here on Strong and Sassy on Joy 99.7 FM. WhatsApp is 055-1111-997. That's 055-1111-997. Now, I want to come to Thelma and find out if you think that schools should set a time limit or give a rule as to when kids or when the children can use the AI in assisting them do their assignments.
1: Absolutely. Schools need to set up policies for AI in their schools. And the policies need to be explained very, very clearly. Zero ambiguity, no room for error, so that everybody knows where they can start and where it can stop. Because AI will help you, even for us parents. And at home, and when I was researching to come for this conversation, and AI did advise me that at home you should have policies for AI. And I'm like, I never thought of that.
0: Okay.
1: Yeah, personally, I do watch what my daughter is inputting into AI and all of that. Actually, we do it together. She doesn't do it alone. But I never thought to put it into a policy, a home rule procedures in the home. But every school should have that. Now, AI helps you, the parents, even to help them with the assignments. Because, look, even in grade 2, my daughter brings home complicated math questions that I look at, I'm like, what the hell? I'm not back in school. I don't think I remember anything. Yeah, and sometimes 4 or 5 parents, we call each other, conference call, discussing these assignments, and our kids are asleep, 9, 10, 11 p.m.
0: Wow.
1: And now all I need to do is take a picture of the assignment, and AI gives me a step-by-step process to answer it. So when she wakes up and we sit down, I can help her answer it and pretend this knowledge was my own knowledge.
0: I love that part.
1: It's here to help all of us.
0: Okay. Well, 20 more minutes coming up to 8 p.m. right here on Joy 99.7 FM. Strong and Sassy. I'm having a conversation with Thelma and Amelia on AI. It's use amongst our children and in our everyday life. Share your thoughts with us. WhatsApp is 055-1111-997. But phone lines have been activated, so you can also call in and speak to us. 0302-216-541. If you're a parent and you're listening in, I would love for you to share your thoughts with us. If your child has already started using AI tools, how is it helping in their education? Is it something you're going to be policing moving forward? What are we looking at? So share your thoughts with us. 0302-216-541. Before we the calls come in, though, I think there's a message here. It says, my contribution is we just need data from language to reasoning to health. And with that data, data, we can benchmark even the global models to fit our data, because data is like a digital twin of us, okay? And you ended up talking about the fact that, yes, Akufa GES is our problem. Very true. Hey, you Paul, GES, Anyways, we'll talk about GES. Let's share, move on to this part as well. If AI helps a student, right, get an A they couldn't have achieved alone, who really earned that A?
1: You know, there's also this thing about, if I give you a problem to solve, I don't care how or what aids you go look for to help you solve the problem. I need the problem solved. It's like when you, we say when you are playing football, what's most important is the goal, right?
0: The goal.
1: So the solution helps. However, like I said, the kid should not miss the thinking struggle that helps them to retain memory. That bit is important. So what information they are asking AI, what thing they are asking AI to do to arrive at the answer is very important. And that's why the policies that we're talking about are critical.
0: Hmm.
1: So instead of asking AI for the answer, you ask AI for the process.
0: Okay.
1: And then you actually take the process, go through the process, and derive the answer from the process AI has given you, instead of you copying AI's answer. Because trust me, 30 to 45% of the answers AI gives are wrong. Yeah. So if you just copy and paste, you would most definitely not get 100% in your exams.
0: So as a parent who is now gradually embracing AI, how would you be able to tell if the answers that the AI is giving your child is not correct?
1: Because you're not going to input the question just like that.
0: Oh, okay.
1: You are going to ask aspects of the question.
0: Oh.
1: You are going to ask the question in various forms. Even, for instance, asking AI for, let's say, multiplication. So I asked, my daughter is in grade 9, and she's supposed to know 7 times table, 8 times table, and 9 times table. The even ones are easy for her to get. The odd ones are difficult for her to get. How do I make her understand the odd times table more quickly and be able to retain it and be able to produce it when they are doing the mental dictation in class? And AI will literally give you a step-by-step process of how they will learn the multiplication table easier. When I was in school, I didn't know that method of just adding the other number to the one that I said earlier on.
0: Yes, exactly. So true.
1: And I learned this from AI.
0: Because I have seen videos like that and we were all upset. Like,
1: thank you.
0: Why didn't we know this?
1: We struggled.
0: Because we were
1: stressing. Yeah, you had to memorize.
0: And they'll beat us.
1: Yeah, they'll beat you. Those days, they'll beat you and nobody cares. Nobody's coming to the school to defend you.
0: Is it because we love struggle as a people? Because I don't understand.
1: I don't know. I think so, maybe.
0: Because
1: I don't know why we are fighting this AI. It doesn't make any sense to me.
0: Because I think we have a problem when we know that something comes easy to us. Because then we feel like it might not be good if it came to you easy. You have to have sweat for it, worked for it, before you genuinely know that this is for me or this is good.
1: Even personally, like right now, so yesterday I screamed on my daughter that she didn't want to bath herself. Because when I said, when I was 8, I was bathing myself. Why are you not bathing yourself? And I'm like, but I'm there. There's a nanny there who can help. Like, why does she have to go through what I went through? And that's the thing for all of us. We feel like we are spoon feeding them and it might harm them. But the point is, this is where they are. When we were then, that was our time.
0: That's
1: things
0: true.
1: Will keep changing. And they'll meet, my friends and I keep saying, are you sure people will get married in the next few years? Because the Gen Z kids, I'm not sure I see them trying to, like, submit to a man and do the kind of things that we, today's women, we do. I don't see it in them. So things will change.
0: Preach,
1: we have to
0: Thelma,
1: it.
0: Preach.
1: No. You know what I'm talking about.
0: I know. Yeah. That's what I'm saying. So preach.
1: These things, we do have to embrace them.
0: Yeah.
1: Like I said, AI, for me, it's been a huge tool and it's been a big help. When I finished my book and I was looking to finalize my blurb, I wrote this blurb over a million times. And then one day it just occurred to me. I took a picture of my blurb, put it on, not even any sophisticated AI, the one on my phone, Meta. And it structured it in a way that I'm like, oh my God, these three words are what I've been looking for this entire time.
0: Yeah.
1: That was when I finalized my blurb.
0: Wow.
1: That's how good this tool is. And I don't pay for Meta. It's free on my iPhone. You know, so if this can help me personally in my business, how much more my kid in school, so that if there are more difficult subjects, I can have time to sit with her and explain it to her. But in class, she's not struggling, at least, you know.
0: Okay. So we well, need to always... Emilia, when in like in your space as a software developer, have you had an instance where you have gone through the process, you clocked some errors, you put it in the AI tool, supposedly corrected it for you, and then this software is ready, but then you felt that there were a few things missing as well. Has that ever happened?
2: Oh, yes, a lot of times. You see, the AI we are talking about is being fed with data, a large amount of data. So if a wrong data is being fed with it, it gives you a wrong result. So most at times, I encounter that problem myself. Yeah.
0: Okay. Right. Well, so are you also able to correct the data and put it in the system so another person doesn't encounter the same problem, or it doesn't work that way?
2: Yeah. We have a couple of AI tools. We have ChatGPT, we have Gemini, we have Claude, we have Manus AI and all that. We have some that are specifically made for certain things.
0: Okay.
2: So for Claude like this, it's basically for coding. So it's very good at it. Yeah.
0: Okay. Interesting. Well, now we know. Senna uses Claude a lot, so I think he needs to know how or when to use Claude. Anyway, so a few more messages here. Maribel, can we please go to the message side so you can scroll for me? All right, so this one says, hi, good evening to you, Akofa, and your guests. It's good you're talking about this. I believe AI is here to do as much harm. AI is here to do as much harm to us as the good. For school or educational purposes, students must normalize racking their brains more than just completely relying on the AI. Otherwise, we produce students who become, for lack of a better word, blockheads in the system. Right. Okay. Well, let's talk about balance too, by the way. I think just as Thelma mentioned, it is you asking for the processes and not necessarily the answers to the question. But I'm thinking that as time goes on, when we explore and we read more about it, we'll be able to use it to the best of our abilities. Now, this one says, I think it should depend on the kind of homework giving. Something like myself and other similar questions doesn't need AI, but something like infographic PowerPoint or technical questions might need maybe some basic AI around for more clarity, I think. They also have little, I think. Says educative and interesting. That's coming from MCR Brandt here, who's sharing that with us. Those who say GES is the problem should listen to what Thelma is saying. It's not just about the answer. It's about the process. I never heard GES opposing AI. I'm Jonathan Mensah. Jonathan, you work with GES, eh? But thank you very much for sharing your thoughts. We appreciate it. It's true because, you know, Thelma mentioned at the beginning that she doesn't want to lay everything at the feet of government, because at the end of the day, sometimes we also have the ability to make some changes in our own small way. And so moving forward, but just, I think that the reason people move to GES is the larger picture, or they are the bigger authority, basically. And so if they come out to say, let's do it this way, let's do it that way, a lot of people will then rally behind that policy and that idea. So I'm pretty sure maybe that's why GES has found itself on my show this evening. But this other message here, though, says, soon computers and artificial intelligence could take over a significant percentage of the jobs people do today. The earlier we encourage our children to embrace computers, technology, and AI and remove the fear of using them, the better prepared they will be for the future. We should not just teach children how to use technology. We must prepare them to understand it, create with it, and use it to solve problems. The future will belong to those who can work confidently alongside technology. I think 100%. That's true. That is really true. Because the first time I heard about AI, the conversation was, it will come and take your job. It will do this. I'm like, oh, it's going to take my job. And I saw on a particular television platform, there was an AI reading the news. I'm like, they were true. Like, but anywho, that's a conversation for another day, hopefully. But let's take a look at moving forward as a country and as a people. And as a parent, let me use start off as a parent. What would you say to another parent out there who has not embraced it yet, so they can then get onto it, then gradually take their children along as well? Because just as we're saying right now, it is the future, it's the way to go.
1: The thing is, you don't have a choice, mummies and daddies, and especially we mummies, because we are the ones who do most of the homework. You don't have a choice but to embrace it. And the thing is, the earlier you embrace it, the better, because it's just going to get harder and harder if you don't begin now. Because she's mentioning all of these other AI names that I haven't heard of, you know? And I'm like, oh, wow, and I think I understand AI. But you have to embrace it. Besides, it will make your life easier. It makes doing their homework easier for me. Even though personally I don't do a lot of the homework because I have help, but a lot of the other parents who don't have help, and I said, madam, go try a picture of the homework, put it on your thing, and it will show you how to solve it. Now, when you know how to solve it, you have the answer. So, you have the cheat code. Now, you're supervising the child to do it. So, instead of you racking your brain to figure it out, you already know where she's supposed to arrive at. And so when you're guiding them, their screaming will be much less. Your anxiety will be much less. Your BP, like everything, will be more chill, you know.
0: Right, right.
1: And on the other hand, look, Akofa, we all were pushed to, you know, figure out this 1 + 100 minus this, my plus this and all of that. When we came out, how many times have you had to use that on your job? Almost 0 times.
0: I don't remember.
1: I was in the bank for how many years? I remember we're developing this new platform. This was more than 12 years ago.
0: Okay.
1: And we're talking about helping customers when they are out of the country and they use their cards and it wasn't working, how to get back to the bank and all of that. And we had this chat thingy. And so it's funny that we have ChatGPT now. Mm. So we had this remote chat, you know, robots, you know, answering the chats when you say hi to the bank and all of that. And at the time, everybody was scared, like, this is going to take over the call center job and so forth and so forth. And it's been over 12 years. We still have call centers with human beings manning the phones and the platforms and all of that. So it's not here to take over the job. It's here to enable us to do our jobs in a smarter and more efficient way and makes your life a lot easier. The thing we have to all realize is that AI is a good thing. Now, how we use it is what we are supposed to talk about. The policies we make around it, the rules and regulations around it, they should be clear and unambiguous so that everybody understands and know what needs to be done. There are hospitals abroad that are using robots for sensitive operations. Even I myself, I've had an operation in Ghana here where they've used such tools.
0: Okay.
1: Tubes to go into you. It's not a human being. The thing you're seeing on the monitor screen, the scan, whatever, it's AI that is generating a lot of the knowledge for them to use. And even eye operations, so many operations now all over the world are using robotics and AI. And so you embracing it will be better for you than you not embracing it. You're just going to be stuck in the stone ages when your kids and everybody else has. They will use it, whether you like it or not. Mm-hmm. Whether you introduce or embrace it or don't embrace it, your kid will find out about it from friends, from colleagues, from their own phones.
0: Yeah.
1: And most of these kids, even when we are talking about the GES kids, they have all these phones. The problem is that they're using them for things that are not important instead of using the AI tool on them to better themselves.
0: Right. Well, Emilia, do you think AI is the problem or how people choose to use it? Since you're a software developer, tell me about it.
2: AI has come to stay. Okay. So I can't say AI is the problem. Mm. It is how we use it. It is the rules. How best... We should know when to use it, how to use it, what data are we giving to the AI. So we call something prompt engineering. Mm-hmm. I think it's a course. Okay. So you will learn certain things, what to give to the AI, what not to, when to use it and all that. So it has come to stay. It's not a problem, but how we use it responsibly to solve problems.
0: Yeah. Okay. Well, let's go to our message board as well and read the ones that we have. I think there's someone responding to one of the GES comments that I made. This one says, kindly remind parents not to allow their kids to use any kind of AI. They should only use the one for kids. For example, ChatGPT for kids. Okay. And this one also says, I don't agree with those who say AI is here to take their jobs. It is people who use AI that will take over their jobs. And I think there's one that has to do with the GES response. It says, good evening, Akofa. GES is not against the use of AI. The GES has an app that support the teachers in preparing their lesson plans for teaching. That is Inkum in Kaswa sending that one to us. All right. So basically, we're all gradually embracing it. It's just the speed and maybe on whatever scale it is that we moving forward will have to be talking about. But finally, let me find out from both of you if you are giving an advice or giving advice to anyone listening concerning AI and how to use it. And how to embrace it moving forward, because whether we like it or not, we've already established it has come to stay and it is part of our everyday lives. What piece of advice will you share with someone who's doing the listening today?
1: I think for a parent, you should, if your child is young like mine, then use it with them anytime they have to use it.
0: Mm-hmm.
1: Because some of the suggestions that they get from these tools can be scary. And at such a formative age, they assimilate everything that they get, both good and bad. And so for the younger kids, primary and lower primary, you use it with the kid. Don't allow them to use AI on their own. But for the older kids, this is when it's important to make your kids comfortable sharing with you so that you can have the opportunity to guide them, even though they are in their teenagers or they're a little older. And let them understand that sticking to the policies that their schools have set about AI are very, very important, because you could finish school and the school will not allow you to graduate.
0: Hmm.
1: Some of the policies are that stringent. If they notice that there was too much plagiarism in the answers you have provided in a lot of your work, you can actually not graduate. And so that will affect your entire educational process. So these are some of the things I can, suggest to the parents.
0: All right, Emilia, what

0: footing in a fantastical world, how things would have panned out. And the fact that we blacks in our melanin skin, we have this special thing that makes us magical that we have forgotten, that going back to yourself will reawaken your magic. It's a fairy tale, but not so much a fairy tale, because I keep all the cultural nuances as accurate as I possibly can. It's called The Human God Queen and Her Magical Creatures.
1: Okay. Well, thank you so much, Selma, for sharing that with us. But, and the poll that we made on our socials, we're asking if your child's school allows them to use AI for homework, would you encourage it? Yes, no, only with supervision. I don't know enough about AI to decide. At the end of the day, no took the day, right? So moving forward, you would think that people would want to embrace it more, but a lot of them said no at the end of the day. But yeah, thank you so much for being a part of our show today. We're back on your radio next Wednesday. The news at 8 is up next.
2: Hello, good evening. Joy Headline News at 8 with me, Michael Ashley. And tonight, new Winneba is under heavy security as the IGP deploys two armored vehicles with police mount snap checks and patrol the streets to contain tensions. The clashes triggered by a long-running land dispute involved gunfire, stones and cutlasses across new Winneba, new Etietu and Ashire in Kwanta. Three people have been confirmed dead while several others were injured, forcing terrified residents to flee their homes, with some seeking refuge in a church.
3: Getting myself to the room, I was aggressed by five people, and they have taken my phone along and my 500 CDs on it. So they beat me before taking the phone.
4: And to the sense, you knew my dear Benti, and now you're saying it's a protected home.
5: We are afraid, so we have been staying in our rooms. We have not been able to sleep. We pray for peace to reign.
4: They are not being in to me under yet a chachania, sorry, we do light in the car with the Yamianum Ukraine. Now, it is a Yamia, a Yamian, and I a Yashina.
2: Now, police says seven suspects have been arrested as investigations continue. Central Regional Police Commander DCOP Ohinibwedi Bosman says his men remain on high alert.
6: The people of Efutu and Goma youth went on rampage, destroying everything that came to their sight. But the police were sweet. Professionally, we came in and we normalized the situation. Afterwards, it was the same police who have to carry all these dead bodies and the injured ones to the trauma specialist hospital in Winneba. As I'm speaking to you now, we have three dead. We had 19 on admission. But fortunately, this morning, I went to the regional minister to visit them again. Yesterday, we were there. Today, we went there again. And 12 of them have been discharged, leaving 8.
2: You heard the DCOP Ohinibwedi Bosman earlier. The regional minister, Eko Pinyinotri Duoma, told us that 12 of those injured have also been discharged, remaining 8 individuals who are still receiving treatment in the hospital. We can listen to him.
7: And about 20 people were seriously wounded. But the good news is that as of this morning, 12 of them have been discharged and 8 of them are still here for other investigation, health investigation to go on, which I also believe.
2: Away from that, there is heavy security at Tukiopiman Senior High School and Hack Mount Senior High School in the Eastern Region after students went on a rampage destroying property and attacking each other. The trigger remains unclear, but the two schools share a common boundary. The Kapim North Municipal Security Council has deployed personnel to restore calm. Municipal Chief Executive for Kapim North, John Evans Kumoji, tells Joy News neither school is shutting down.
8: There ensued misunderstanding between the two schools. And then later in the night, one of the school classroom doors was set at base, and then one of the dormitories too was set at base. And that of Sinai to one of their storerooms, and then which the students have been keeping their belongings there too have been put on fire. So the police have to come in to calm down the situation. Along the line, the regional minister too was informed accordingly. and that

0: of the regional police command. So around 8 a.m., the police command and then the regional minister together with their team arrive, and then we have to go to the schools.
1: You heard that, John. Evans Kumoje, he is the MCE for Equipim North. And just before we go, the NSMQ continues tomorrow, the semi-final stage. And Kofi Hereford is getting ready to host the show. But Kofi, I know you come from the Western Central region-ish. PC tomorrow is on, which is Prempe College. PJ, St. Augustine's College for the first contest. Who do you think will go to the finals?
2: You don't go ask me which school I go before.
1: you know, if I ask you, the people will know right away that your school no day inside. So, I want to save your face. If you don't tell me your school be for bunch of metal me chalk.
2: Yeah, we're talking about NSMQ.
1: You are the wrong person I'm asking. You are the wrong person I'm asking. But I don't care about any of these schools.
2: I wish all of them the best.
1: Very good political answer. I don't care about any of the schools anyways. Prosek Legon will be in the second contest. And hopefully they can beat St. John's School and Tamale Senior. They said they are the Lions, but we'll tell them what Odadia really means. You understand? So that ends the news at 8 with me, Michael Ashale. For more news, kindly log on to myjoyonline.com. 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
0: Wash it. 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
1: Plan B, B, C, Plan A for work. 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
2: Baby, I'ma put you on a codeine vibe. I'll take you slow. I'll take you slow-mo, slow-mo. Hey, what up, people? My name is Camido, a.k.a. Mr. Grind on Stop, a.k.a. Top Boy. 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Peace and love, Mido says so.
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4: What's up, guys? 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

0: 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Time check exactly 17 past 8 p.m. This is the Overdrive, running from now till 10 p.m. Nothing but the best of music on your radio. Many thanks to Akofa and her guests, Emilia and Thelma. On the topic, AI is doing my child's assignment, helpful tool or cheating. I'm pretty sure now you know exactly what to do with AI. But I enjoy the conversation right there. Thanks so much to the team led by Mirabel Johnson. But now another team has taken over. Nita Teiziki, Badi Oliver, Fanyong Nanakwe Kwemisa, and I am the man in charge as well. Kofi Hayford is the name once again. Are you ready for tonight, though? Oh, but it's a Wednesday, so you know exactly what's going to be happening right here, right? Yep. Roll Call Wednesday is live. So join me and let's do this. 055-111-1997. 055-111-1997. Text me. Let me know exactly where you are right now so I can properly shout you out. Yeah. 055-111-1997. Where are you tuned in from? Let me shout you out before we go into our playlist for tonight. It's going to be a beautiful night. Trust me. If you're on Facebook, the handle is at Kofi Hayford 233. Oh, yeah, Kofi Hayford on Facebook and LinkedIn. On X and IG and Snapchat at Kofi Hayford 233. You can just send me a message or you can just follow me so we can be interacting after tonight, yeah? Yeah, but let me know where you're tuned in from so I can properly shout you out. Already the man Ajiman Joseph is in here with us. What's up, Ajiman Joseph? He says, Kofi, I'm tuned in always. Yeah, Ajiman Joseph in Community 9. Big shouts going out to you. Are you Benny Dugberas tuned in from Spintex, listening with Ameyal, Simon, or Simon and John? Kofi Hayford, you're welcome to the Overdrive. Tony Awuve tuned in from Lindsay Gardens, JL Properties behind Achimota. Hey, it's Bafwa in Adenta waiting for your lovely tunes as usual. Laurentia is tuned in from Nungwa. What's up, Lolo? You're good. Giorgio is in Manfi Ekriapim. He says he's back from work. What's up, Giorgio? Did you have a great day at work, brother? Tell me about it, yeah? Wolanyo is in Adenta. What's up, Wolanyo? So happy to hear from you, Wolanyo. Are you still at work or are you already home? Let me know. Regardless, I'm going to play you nice tunes, Wolanyo, to keep you company for the night. Isaac Adakwa Yadom is tuned in from Latekuyapim. What's up, my brother? Michael Odonko and Simon are listening to us on the motorway. Hey, guys, drive safely, please. Michael Odonko, big shouts going out to you, Michael. Myra Closet Brand is here as well. 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You're gonna love it. 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Client service, I beg you, don't bring me invoice. Nane J. Rina is tuned in as well from Tema. What's up, Nane J? Everyone inside Clark on Tema. Thank you so much, guys. Alrighty. Dede is tuned in from Ogbojo near American House. El Diallo Madrid star Capo di Tutti Capi is on the motorway as well. Says, hey, please carry us home. Oh, don't worry, my brother. Hey, is it a sister or brother? I don't even know. Alrighty. You can keep them coming. Chairman Wuntimi is here as well. Which Chairman Wuntimi is this? Is it the one that we know or a different one? You guys go put me in trouble. There's another guy that texts us and says he's Ken Ofuriata. Hey, Charlie. David Amano is in the building as well. He's live from Adenta Snit Flats. QBT Plus is tuned in from Keta Downtown. Charlie, looks like the entire nation is tuned in right now, and I'm so happy about that. Once again, my name is Kofi Hayford. Ajo is tuned in from Sakumono. Ajo and everyone that is tuned in right now, I am here to hold you down. For real, I'm doing that from now till 10 p.m. Just keep it locked, relax, chill. Let's have some chill vibes. a mixed bag of everything tonight. Yeah.
1: I'll hold you down.
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0: Rick Ross. Call him Ricky Rose. He calls this one Aston Martin Music. Features Drake and Chrisette Michelle. That brings our time to 5 minutes to 9 p.m. here on Joy 99.7 FM. It's the Wednesday edition of The Overdrive here on Joy 99.7. I'm so happy that you're here with us. You know how we do it every Wednesday. A mixed bag of great music. And so far, you've been hearing some good R&B and hip-hop classics. Yeah, that's why I'm here, though. You're in good company. 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Please make sure you drink it responsibly. It's not for sale to persons under 18 years of age and not recommended for pregnant women. This advert is FDA approved. Big shouts to you if you're doing a listening right now. Shouts going out to Jacinta. Jacinta, wife of Glory. Yeah. Glory's tuned in from Kokrobite, sending shouts the way of his wife, Jacinta, and his two boys, Seduji and Semeko. Yeah. Big shouts going out to the entire family. Good evening, Kay. Hey, please, we the elderly are listening to you. Please, can you play some good old day songs? Uncle Dan, we hear you. You need to update your playlist as well, not only good old days. Wade! Nice one. Thank you very much for understanding. Yeah, more music right here for you. Just 3 minutes away from 9 p.m. Hey, if you're looking for a job and you're not sure where to search, please make sure you go on to Viamo. 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Okay, when we're back in the second hour of the show, I'll be telling you about the Joy FM Back to School Fair and then the Big Chef Junior Season 5. In the meantime, let me throw shouts the way of some of the folks that are tuned in and are, you know, notifying us on Facebook. Yeah, Manya Congo is tuned in as usual. Miss Kai, yeah, she's also tuned in from the US of A. Manya is tuned in from Teshi. Simon is from Winneba. Patricia Bonsu is inside Oseikrom, Kumasi. Prof. Hema is tuning in from Anglonga in the Volta region. Alex Date or Date is listening to us from Atomic Down Roundabout, Toshiba. Abby Joyofori is tuned in from Lashibi. Chris Selassie Links is listening to us from Ashaiman at Dakoji Tabu Line. And then, of course, Barry Matemeng is tuned in from Kof City. You know it very well as Koforidia. 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If you're on Facebook or LinkedIn, it's Kofi Hayford. And if you're on X or IG, it's Kofi Hayford 233. That's the text line. Let me bring it down and play something for the lovers who are tuned in right now.
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2: And that it gives signals. Sometimes in the night you see it blinking, setting out of light.
1: Now, Marty said, oh, negative effects. So, say, baby, this area, or negative radiations via those living around it, it affects negatively.
3: Yare biema na sa yare no se ba echiwa e dia sa obenya na medru.
4: Before we've heard that it gives some kind of sicknesses,
2: people build around that area, let's say catchment area, it gives cancer. I don't know how.

0: The World Health Organization and the International Commission on Non-Ionizing Radiation Protection have, over a period of 30 years, undertaken a research to ascertain whether or not exposure to the RF radiations from these telecom towers pose a threat to we as humans. Do they cause cancer? Do they cause any other harmful health effects? The results of research have indicated that exposure to the RF radiations from these towers are not harmful. There's no evidence of the said harmful effects as far as radiations are concerned, as far as exposure to these telecom towers are concerned. Radio frequency radiations are low-powered and non-ionizing. That is to mean that they do not have the potency to cause any damage to the human tissue. The same technology is deployed in the use of microwave ovens in our various homes. We all use microwaves. It is interesting to note that even the devices that we use, our mobile phones, our tablets, our routers, they all have some form of radiations which are RF and do not pose a threat. So if the devices that we use that are close to us, we do not even see the potency of them causing harm, how much more they do the towers that are far apart from our localities. This is to let us know that research over the period, like I said, have indicated that there is no proof that there are any harmful effects or cancerous effects as far as our exposure to RF radiations that come from the telecom towers are concerned.
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us niggas that move. Up on my day, Charlie, this part two. Anything say I fool, then they see me cartoon. Now do me tell my show now, boo. Your back baboon and your front balloon. I tell people say I they come once plus you, cause the way to my house never call you

great time here on the Overdrive on Joy 99.7. Some are Zunto, some are Sokpo, everything mixed. It is what it is. Keep your messages coming, 055-111-997. This is the WhatsApp number, and I'll definitely shout you out. We're going to tone it down, you know. Yeah, we need to come into some Gen Z. This is Bam, Harry Kiri, and Kadima.

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Well, if you're here with us, thank you so much. We're having a good time with you. Mixed bag on the overdrive. Hey, before we go back into the music, I told you I was going to be, you know, toning it down a little bit and get into some Afro beats and all that, yeah? But let me talk to you about the Joy FM Back to School Fair, which is happening this weekend, the 4th and the 5th. Of September, 8 a.m. to 8 p.m. here at the Joy FM car park in Kokomlemle. We're talking about the kids going back to school. 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Yes, you heard that right. 059-170-9309. Imagine putting 12 young chefs in one kitchen. 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Big shouts to Black Rock Honey Whiskey, a proud product of Casapreco PLC, making it possible for us to bring you this show. Before I tone it down, do you remember this one? It was a good one. Where are the Sakodia fans? Going back into the late 2000s. Chat with you. Hey, you remember this one, right? We said mixed bag, so...

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0: I love that you're dancing to it. It's a new record. You should learn the lyrics and enjoy it right here every time we play it. Or you can check it out on all DSPs. Cool the Boy is his name, and the song is titled Soft Boy. Yeah. All this has been the Overdrive, brought to you by BlackRock Honey Whiskey, a proud product of Casa Preco PLC. Pleasant evening, Kofi Hayford. No one does it better than Kay. Hey, I'm listening to you live from Maputia Teti. Shouts to my guy, Divine Network. Tokbeke, Kosi the 8th, texting us from Maputia Teti in the Volta region. Thank you so much for these accolades and these nice words. Thank you, thank you. Mr. Hayford, the classic man, I'm tuned in and enjoying the mix bag. You're on fire, you do all, you and your team. I love it. Elena, the queen of Ablikuma, sending in that one. Thank you so much, Elena. This weekend, I've come Ablikuma, I can't chop, what, Omutu or something like that, eh? Elena. Jeff Lai inside Mampro B, also tuned in. Thank you so much. Her Royal Highness Evelyn Yamwa says, party time, pa, Charlie. I think do some exercise, crowd. Really enjoying the party. Shouts to you and your wonderful team. Thank you so much, Her Royal Highness. We're grateful. Jomo Bilakai. Big shouts going out to you, Jomo Bilakai. We're grateful for tuning in and for texting us as well. Shouts to you. Good evening, Kay. Hey. Shouts going out to Sister Florence Ajo Ajapa of Bato Catholic Hospital. Wishing her the very, very best. That's from Mary Bernice in Agomanya. Thank you so much, Mary. We're happy that you texted us. Alrighty, let me say a happy birthday going out to Sister Shirley Ama Afezi Donko. Shirley Ama Afezi Donko. It's your birthday today. Happy, happy birthday going out to you. Wishing you loads and loads of God's blessings and all the great things in life. This message is from your husband, your parents, and your sisters, especially AC Kwedua Donko of DSTV. And then, of course, myself. My producer, they rush me. Me, I get my plan, but my producer, they rush me. Oh, Ziggy Badio, you just spoil my team. Wagwan, bro. But yes, ladies and gentlemen, it's the birthday of our brother, Ziggy Badio, my producer. The ever wonderful Ziggy Badio, the man that takes charge of your night from 10 p.m. till midnight. It's your birthday. Happy, happy birthday going out to you, Ziggy Badio. I'm wishing you all the great things in life. More money, more cash, more peace, more success, and all the great things that you can think about. May God continue to bless you. Big shouts going out to you from all of us here at the Multimedia Group Limited. We love you and we cherish you so much. And especially from your guy, your nemesis, Olivier Fagnon. Then get some message give you, Ziggy Badio. Oliver, get some message give you. Oliver, you say what? Come. Oliver, say get some nice message give Ziggy. Oliver, nobody hear your voice before.
1: Yeah.
0: It be me way, and they make everybody hear your voice.
1: Mm-hmm.
0: Yeah. Oliver, you say make Ziggy do what?
1: Make you marry.
0: why you the day Ziggy in top?
1: Oh, nah.
0: Ziggy say the lady we won't marry, you snatch him. Now you they turn around talk say make Ziggy marry.
1: Hey, I don't know what you talk about.
0: Well, ladies and gentlemen, that's the end of the show. We're super grateful that you spent time with us. I am Kofi Hayford. Do say hi or hello to me sometime on social media. The handle is at Kofi Hayford 233 on X and IG. I did this with Ziggy Badio, Anita Tayoliva Fanyong, and Nana Kweku Emisa. Please do have a good night.

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0: 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Madame von Kredikas. I say, Joe Thomas Sadi.
1: You're tuned into the Slow Jam Session with Ziggy, bringing you the finest slow jams, where every note tells a story and everything feels like home. Stay close, stay connected, and let the music take you there.